0: White holding when you're grabbing the shirts and things like that. Same thing with the shoes of the receivers and running backs. You'd like to go white because of just that factor right there. Wearing the blue shoes, it's huge contrast. But when you're wearing white, it makes it hard to see where it stops or ends, you know, the color on the sideline. So a lot of times the ruling on the field is going to stand.
1: So Kentucky to kick it into the wind. Suaji hits it very high, but this one's not going to go for the touchback, but it's going to be taken at the goal line on a fair catch, and LSU will come out and start it. It's 25 as we pause 10 seconds for station identification here on the UK Sports Network.
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1: 14-10, Kentucky leading LSU. Nice seeing the big power K up there on the scoreboard with 14 beneath it as LSU comes right to left from its own 25-yard line. Tight end, two wideouts come near side, one to the far side. Levitt from the gun moves the setback over to his right. And Levitt's going to keep it, running off the right side. Got a hole, spurts out across the 30-yard line, out to the 32. 7-yard gain, Godfrey. On the tackle, second and three coming up for LSU, and they're right back at the line and ready to go.
0: It's such a weapon when you can do that because the quarterback unaccounted for.
1: Receiver going in motion to the far side. Levitt leaves it with Jones running off his right, and it's close to the first down. Maybe enough. It is. Jaden Williams on the tackle of Jones. He got to the 35, and that's all he needed to get the first down. So LSU gets a fresh set of downs, and they're right back at the line, ready to go. Two receivers right, tight end that way. They pitch it that way. Swinging right is Jones. He gets to the 40, to the 41-yard line before Sam Green jumped on his back and rides him to the ground after a gain of six, second down and fours. LSU had a completion and then two incompletions to go three and out last time, so they've started this drive with three straight runs. Trailing Kentucky 14-10, LSU from its own 41-yard line. Another run, Jones running right, cuts back towards the middle, going to be stopped short of the first down on the hip by Gates, just short of the 44-yard line. It'll be third and about a yard and a half. Kentucky trying to force LSU into a punt for the second consecutive drive as Bro comes on the field. And now Jaden Williams will come out as the official still standing over the football. Kentucky gets time to make its substitutions because LSU sub. Here's Levitt sliding to his right, wants to throw, eludes the sack attempt and throws complete. A leaping grab up to the Kentucky 45-yard line. Kentucky nearly had a sack.
0: Boy, Brown climbed the ladder there to get up there and snatch that one out of the air. That was a high pass.
1: Dre Brown, 6'2", just his fourth catch of the season. Gives him a first down at the Kentucky 45-yard line. Receiver in motion to the right. That's Barber. Play fake. Levitt in the grasp of Green goes down for a sack. Kentucky brought the blitz on first down and gets home for a loss of seven.
0: Really nice play there by Sam because he wrapped up Sam Levitt's arm so he couldn't throw the football as he was wrestling him to the ground. Really nice.
1: 10.5 and the clock ticking in the second quarter. 14-10. Kentucky leading number 10 LSU here at Kroger Field. Two receivers each way. Levitt looking left, now looking over the middle. Wide open. Jones makes the catch and takes it down close to the first down at the Kentucky 38-yard line. About 3 yards short.
0: Second down again, Tom. You have him in second and long, and they get a huge play.
1: Jones had 11 catches coming into the game. Kentucky trying to get a lot of new players out onto the field, and they get time to sub because LSU has made a change. Four receivers to the right side of the formation for LSU, one to the left, so it's an empty backfield for Levitt. Got to watch the quarterback run. There it is. Straight ahead, he gets the first down. They spread you out and then run the quarterback straight up the middle for a gain to the Kentucky 33 of five and a first down.
0: Boy, Levitt is such a weapon with his legs. It's just, it makes it so much harder.
1: Number one quarterback in the transfer portal. Will Stein had him in for a visit. He took other visits, ended up at LSU, playing for Lane Kiffin. Handoff to Berry, sweeping near side, chased by Barnes, gets to the edge and gets a nice gain down the near sideline. Barnes couldn't quite catch

0: him. Gates finally forced him out of bounds, but it's for a gain to the Kentucky 24-yard line, 9 yards.
1: Tom, this is kind of what Lenora Sellers was like 2 years ago. She made it so tough.
0: At the 24 of Kentucky, it's 2nd and 1 for LSU. Berry now the setback. Had that nice run. And he's going to get it again. Starts left, cuts right, breaks away in the backfield, but then he's wrapped up and thrown down by Barnes for a loss. Back to the 25-yard line. Loss of 1, 3rd and 2.
1: Yeah, Kentucky had him twice back behind the line. He was able to get away from the first defender. I think it may have been Humphrey Grace.
0: LSU, the ball sitting on the right hash mark, going right to left at the Kentucky 25-yard line. 5 out of 7 on third downs. They just need 2 here on this third down play.
1: It was actually Tryon Nichols that slowed him down in the backfield.
0: 8.5 minutes. The clock ticking here in quarter number 2. 14-10 Kentucky in front. Levitt will go up under center. She rarely does. Levitt turns. Leaves it with Jones. Breaks away from the first tackle. Not the second. He's going to be stopped just short. He got to the 24, and he needed to get across the 24. So 4th and 1 for LSU. No sign of the field goal unit.
1: We've seen this one before, haven't we?
0: 8 out of 10 on 4th downs this season is Coach Kiffin's club. It's 4th and 1, just like it was at the end of the 3rd overtime on the other end of the field 19 years ago, and Braxton Kelly made the stop. Empty backfield this time. Levitt was wide right. Now he runs in, goes up under center. And we get a timeout. I don't know if it was Kentucky or LSU. LSU.
2: Please reset the game clock to 7:38. 7:38. Thank you.
0: Timeout taken by Kentucky. 7:38 left to play in the first half. 14-10. The Cats lead LSU. 4th down play for the Tigers when we come back on the UK Sports Network.
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0: Ball sits at the Kentucky 24-yard line for the LSU Tigers. They need about 3/4 of a yard. It's Mr. Tech and eyeball. And with 7:38 left to play in the first half, they trail here at Kentucky 14-10. 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Lights just go dark here at Kroger Field for a little light show. I think making them have to go for it in the dark could be an interesting strategy. But
1: could be interesting as well.
0: I talked to defensive coordinator Jay Bateman. He thought the sweet spot would be if they could hold LSU under 70 plays in this game, 70 or fewer. The more it got above 70, the more concerned he would be about the fatigue of his squad that is running thin right now. LSU, at this point, Jeff, with 7:38 to play in the first half, has run 38 plays to 9 for Kentucky.
1: Yeah, the good thing is, if you're looking for a silver lining in this, is that the timeouts on ESPN are so much longer. I mean, it's like timeout's been forever
0: So let's see what Lane Kiffin draws up. Back nose of the football at the 24. And it get right about to the 23. Center sprints up, goes over the football. Everybody else still back in the huddle. Now they sprint up. They've got Jones ready to take the direct snap. Levitt lined up to the right of him. Tight ends shift from the right to the left. Now Levitt shifts over to take the direct snap. They're looking like they're going to try to draw him off sides, maybe, because LSU's still walking around. And LSU calls timeout. Kentucky didn't take the bait.
1: I'm amazed that they just didn't snap the ball here, Tom. Look, 14 points, the way this game is going, is not going to win this game. And Kentucky has not slowed down LSU. So, to me, it's almost like Lane Kiffin, I hate saying this, but being too smart, you know what I mean? Like, just go out there and run the play, because you still got 7.5 minutes to go here.
0: 14-10 Kentucky, 7:38 left to play in the first half. Kiffin in his first year at LSU. He's 4-1 all time against Kentucky. The one loss when he was at Ole Miss a couple of years ago, and that big fourth down completion to Berrien Brown that set the stage for a Kentucky touchdown. In those five games that Kiffin has coached against Kentucky, the total margin of victory in the five games is 20 points.
1: Here we go. Clock's rolling.
0: Ball's on the right hash mark. Tigers break the huddle. And then they end up with an unbalanced line to the right. Levitt moves up under center. Turns. Pitches it to Jones. Sweeping right. Turns the corner. He's got the first down across the 20. Cuts left. 15. And down to the 10-yard line.
1: Just missed him in the backfield, too.
0: So they lined up, like Kentucky sometimes does, a lot of extra players to one side. And then they ran that way. And he gains 14.
1: They run that pitch. They've been running that pitch play forever at LSU.
0: So first and goal to go at the 10-yard line of Kentucky for LSU, trying to retake the lead as we tick down to 7 minutes to play here in the opening half. And we've got a different quarterback out there, Landon Clark, now the QB. Clark out of the shotgun, going to run it himself, looking for a hole. Not one there. He's wrapped up and stopped for no gain by Maquise Humphrey-Grace. So it'll be second down and goal to go from the 10-yard line. Clark, like Levitt, is a really good runner.
1: Interesting, no call, right?
0: Yes. LSU has turned it over 8 times this season, tied for third most in the SEC. No turnovers yet for either team. Levitt from the shotgun. Trips left, one wide out right. He's looking right, throwing the fade for the end zone, and touchdown. And a flag comes in. Jordan Castell threw a shoulder into the LSU receiver, Jackson Harris, as the ball arrived just after it. Actually, Harris had caught it. A tremendous throw and catch there by LSU, and the flag immediately went down. So I'm assuming they're going to look at this, I'm guessing, for possible targeting.
6: Targeting. Defense, number 5. The ruling on the field is a touchdown. Previous play is under further review.
1: Well, I need to see this again, because I thought he hit him in the chest.
0: So Sam Levitt with a perfect throw for his second touchdown pass of the game. And for Harris, his third touchdown catch of the season. And they had just one receiver there, and it was the fade all the way as Levitt was looking right, and they gave him good time.
1: Now, he never hit him. It never hit him above his shoulder pads, Tom.
0: Well, the official who threw the flag was behind Castell, so
1: never got close to his head.
0: He is throwing the flag preemptively. Certainly, when you see a contact like that, I think they're going to err on the side of taking a look at it. But they can overturn this. It would be a touchdown either way. In any way,
1: to me, it's just it's a hard hit to the chest with the shoulder. He didn't lead with the head. He didn't leave the ground. He never touched his face mask or his helmet. Hit him right in the chest. Boy, Sykes is right there.
0: Yeah, I mean his head whip the receiver's head whiplashes, but it's
7: just for the getting hit from the side that time by Castell. There was no, I'm like you, don't see the helmet-to-helmet contact.
1: Okay, he is looking at it down there.
7: When he gets hit, the force of the hit from Castell seems to throw the head back of Harris, which is, if you're the official in that situation, you're behind the play, you're going to certainly take
6: After
7: a look at that.
6: After further review, there is no targeting. Yeah. Number five can stay in the game. Touchdown.
7: So that's the way they're supposed to do it.
1: Yep.
7: If there's any doubt, throw the flag, take a look at it. And they did. No targeting. So it's a touchdown for LSU, and they'll attempt the extra point and try to make it a three-point lead. What a catch. That was quite a shot.
1: Yeah, and what a perfect pass. I mean, Sykes was right there. Well, it's Levitt's a lot better than I thought he was coming in. Ooh.
7: Starzik ready to attempt the point after for LSU. Puts it through. LSU back in front. Tigers 17. The Wildcats 14. 6:11 to play in the first half. We'll be right back on the UK Sports Network.
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7: Quite a shootout so far. LSU just drove 75 yards in 14 plays, 6:54 off the clock, and they get a 10-yard touchdown pass after converting on 4th-and-1 at the Kentucky 24 two plays earlier. LSU now leads 17-14 with 6:11 left to play here in the opening half. So the Kentucky defense is spending a lot of time on the field in this first half.
1: Just amazing, Tom. They have, as you said, 236 yards of offense. Kentucky's had the ball for just 3 minutes. That's it, 3 minutes, and there's just 6 minutes left in the half. It's crazy.
7: LSU got a field goal in the opening drive. Kentucky went ahead in two plays, a 77-yard C.J. Baxter run to the three, and then he ran it in from there on the next play. Then the Wildcats had to punt on the next drive, and then after forcing a three and out for LSU, a 55-yard Brock Kaufman punt return put the Cats back in front, and LSU able to go down and answer. And they've just been very resilient, Jeff. They overcame a sack.
1: Yep.
7: They got them into a 2nd-and-17. They had a 2nd-and-10 there when they threw the touchdown pass. Kind of just feeds back into your storyline about how good they have been, even when Kentucky gets them behind the chains on first down.
1: Yeah, 2nd down again, Tom. You said on that last drive how well they did on 2nd down, but Kentucky been in that 2nd-and-19. They picked up 15. I mean, you've got to get better on those early downs.
7: LSU preparing to kick it off right to left. Starzik hits it, and it goes through the end zone for a touchback. Kentucky will come out and be going into the wind from its own 25-yard line. Kenny Minchie had what Joe Sloan called by far his best game last week.
1: Yep.
7: The scrambles were very timely for Kentucky, and he did a nice job, probably the best he's done all season, Jeff, at climbing the pocket and staying in the pocket, trusting his blockers and using that skill set of climbing the pocket to either get a completion or then scramble.
1: Most improved player from game one to now is number three, Kenny Minchie.
7: A lot of shifting for Kentucky. Three bodies come from the left side to the right side. And now Willie Rodriguez goes back in motion to the far side. So he'll be the only receiver that way. Four receivers back, three back to the near side. Patterson, the setback. They give it to him running straight ahead. And he's got a nice run. Comes out off left guard to the 30-yard line for a pickup of five. It'll bring up a second and five for Kentucky. Patterson averaging 7.9 per carry. Davion Keyes on the stop, an inside linebacker.
1: Yeah, great to see him back 100% for this game.
7: Dottery and Keyes, the inside linebackers. Amon Mielen and Ross, the ends. Green and Gerald's the tackles for LSU. Minchie, two receivers each way. Standing there in the shotgun, waiting for the snap. Still plenty of time on the play clock. LSU brings the blitz. He throws into the middle. He's got Nick Anderson for a first down. The ball popped out late, but they're going to say it was down at the Kentucky 42-yard line. Benefield on the hit.
1: Yeah, Anderson, quick slant right there. He takes it right in front of Minchie, puts it right on the money.
7: 12-yard gain for Kentucky to the 42, and the Wildcats are ready to go. Right back at the line of scrimmage. Second catch of the game for Anderson, who had five last week. Quick throw, far side. It's complete. And across the 45 and out near midfield goes Anderson. They had the screen set up to the far side. They'll spot it at the Kentucky 49. He got seven on first down.
1: Boy, Tom, that looked like it was going to be huge. Two guys out in front of him made great blocks, but great pursuit by Thomas, the star.
7: Three receivers to the left. Minchie checks it down to Patterson. Slips a tackle up the far side and gets into LSU territory and gets enough for the first down. Nice run after the catch. Good decision by Minchie as he goes for seven on second and three. It's first down at the LSU 44.
1: Yeah, that time he wanted to go deep. He waited, got good blocking. Malachi Wood did a great job on the right side, and then he went to his safety valve out short.
7: Mikel Skinner checking into the Kentucky huddle. Gives them an extra tight end. Boyer and Rodriguez are in there, so three tight ends, 13 personnel here, and all three tight ends come to the right side of the formation. Got D.J. Miller to the far side. It's the pistol, and now Patterson's going to be directed to the right side of Minchie. LSU's bringing the blitz again, and Minchie has to throw it, and he completes it to Boyer. He's across the 40, and that's all. Knocked down there, but Minchie saw the blitzer coming, bearing down on him, and he calmly delivered the throw. Woodland on the tackle, gets four, second and six.
1: Great job by Minchie there, buying time until his receiver got open. Laid it right out there for him.
7: LSU bringing a lot of blitzes.
1: Yep.
7: Could lead to a big play opportunity for Kentucky. 3:40 and the clock ticking in the first half. LSU leads 17-14. Two tight ends right, two receivers the other way. Minchie set back behind him. Handoff Baxter. Cuts right. Got a hole. 35. And thrown down at the LSU 34-yard line. That'll be another first down for Kentucky. Dottery on the stop. The offensive line doing a fantastic job. LSU only allowing 58 yards per game on the ground. That's number four in the country. A&M, Ole Miss, Clemson, their three power opponents, average 65 yards a game. But Kentucky having a big night running the football, thanks certainly in part to the first play of the game when they had a 77-yard run. They've racked up 92 yards in this first half. Minchie from the shotgun. Leaves it with Baxter. Starts left. Cuts it back near side. Breaks a tackle down the near sideline across the 30. And he works his way down to the LSU 28-yard line. Six more. It'll be second and four.
1: Yeah, that one, he goes right up to the tackle. It's full right there. Nowhere for him to go. He kicks it to the outside. He's able to turn the corner. Nicely done.
7: And just the kind of drive they need, Jeff, to hold the ball for a little while.
1: Yes. Yeah, give that defense a blow. You're already down now almost to 2 minutes.
7: Three receivers split wide to the left. That's the open side. Rodriguez sets up as the tight end with his hand on the ground to the near side. LSU bringing the blitz again. Minchie's got time. Now it's breaking down. He's going to try to scramble. Needs getting outside and then throws it away.
1: Oh, shoot.
7: He had a man open downfield, but when he started to scramble, he knew it was going to go badly as LSU had two guys bearing down on him, so he was behind the line, so he just backed up and threw it away.
1: Yeah, boy, he had Baxter wide open. If he throws back to the backside, that could have been huge. Heck, if he hits Darby there, it could have been huge.
7: Third and four after the incompletion at the LSU 28-yard line.
1: Kind of in no man's land here, Tom.
7: Yeah, nothing's a sure thing as far as when you think about a field goal because you're kicking into that gusty wind. Two receivers each way for Minchie. And they're going to run it with Baxter. Slips a tackle in the backfield, gets to the near side. He's got the first down, down the near sideline, inside the 20. Picks up 10 to the 18-yard line. Daugherty able to make the tackle, but a nifty move in the backfield to get to the edge and get down the near sideline and back into the red zone powered by Toyota.
1: Yeah, again, Willie comes across in the trap, and there's just nowhere to go. So he immediately kicks it to the outside to get the big pickup.
7: That gets us to the two-minute timeout. Kentucky first and 10 in the red zone at the LSU 18-yard line. LSU leading 17-14. Let's send it down to Dick Gabriel, who has Coach Rich Brooks.
11: Coach, what does this all mean to you? You see your players coming back. You see the crowd going nuts. They're standing on your shoulders.
12: I love seeing my old players, remembering some of the great times. And I'm really happy with the job that Coach Stein is doing. And it's going to be a tough one, but I hope we can get it done tonight.
11: You said when you were here, this could happen. This has got to make you really happy.
12: It does. It does. These fans are great. Just need to stay behind Will and give him a chance to build his roster out.
11: Thanks, Coach. Good seeing you.
7: Great to have Coach Rich Brooks here. And he is going to be enjoying the work of this Kentucky offensive line, Jeff Pecoro. C.J. Baxter now with 108 yards on just 8 carries.
1: Yeah, really nice. Just 113 yards rushing in the first half. That's amazing against this defense. But to go back to Coach Brooks, I saw him at the K-Men's house earlier, talked to him yesterday. He was a guest of Brett Setzer. They went out to the Thoroughbred Club at Keeneland. And then they went to the front side, so he had a great time yesterday. And today over at the K-Men's house, he was just having a blast with all the old guys over there and getting to see a bunch of people he hadn't seen in a long time.
7: Kentucky loves Papaw Brooks.
1: Yep. Yes, they do. So here's the thing here, Tom. Your two-minute warning now. LSU's already taken that one timeout, so they have two timeouts left. You're inside the red zone now. Now you want to take some clock off. Take your time after this first down play. If they don't score, use up the entire clock. Force LSU to use their timeouts here, because I feel like Lane will use those because he wants time to get the ball back however much there is left if Kentucky scores or they get some type of a turnover.
7: Kentucky has been the most productive team in the country in terms of the middle eight.
1: Yep.
7: The last four of the first half, the first four of the second half, and they're in that area right now. And, of course, they won the toss, deferred, so they'll get the ball to start the second half.
1: And seven would be huge here. To go in with the lead against LSU would be monstrous, because really what Will's going to tell them is, look, they've had the ball for 20 minutes, and there's only 30 minutes and a half. So they've had it for three quarters of the time, and yet they only have 17 points on the scoreboard.
7: 58th all-time meeting between LSU and Kentucky. The Cats trail the series 40-17-1. It's, of course, homecoming also here on the UK campus. Keeneland running, and for many years, in fact, these two teams played every year from 52 through 2002, so every other year, all the LSU fans got to come up and go to Keeneland in October. The LSU fans one year and Georgia the next. And the Keeneland-UK football doubleheaders started in October, I think it was 1949, when they had a night game at Stoll Field after a day at Keeneland. Ball sits on the near side hash mark, Kentucky moving left to right. First and 10 at the 18 of LSU. They're 1-for-1 in the red zone tonight. 20 of 22 in the red zone in terms of scores this season. Three receivers to the right, one to the left for Minchie. And he gives it to Baxter, running straight ahead, pushing the pile, still going, and gets down close to the 12-yard line.
1: Another 5-6 yards for him. See, now, Tom, that clock is running. So you take your time. Kentucky goes back to the huddle. Still 30 seconds on the play clock, so you could bring it down to about a minute 10.
7: Ball sits just outside the LSU 12-yard line. Pickup of 6, 2nd and 4 for Kentucky as we go under a minute 30 to play. DJ Miller goes over to the left side. He waves Kenny Darby back to the near side.
1: Plenty of time on the play clock.
7: Darby without a catch so far. He had 12 of them last week. Really had 13. Should have. A bad call. Hand off to Baxter on the delay inside the 10. And he goes down to the 8-yard line. And that should be enough for a first down. It is. Yamonmi Allen on the tackle. First and goal to go at the 8-yard line for Kentucky.
1: And here comes the bigs. Two more tight ends come in.
7: Knox, a minute and the clock ticking in the first quarter.
1: Yep. Knox was in on that play as well, so he comes out.
7: LSU 17, Kentucky 14. Knox will line up as the left tackle. They've got an unbalance to the right. Three tight ends in the formation. One wide out left. Pistol formation. They give it to Baxter. Straight ahead. Carries a tackler down to the 7-yard line. LSU got penetration into the backfield, and Keys got around the ankles of Baxter. And now we get a timeout with 38 seconds to play in the half.
1: Well, what a great play by Finney. He comes all the way around into the backfield to make a play on a basically a delayed blitz. That was just amazing. Actually, you're right, Keys, 42.
7: They had it blocked well.
1: Yeah, but you don't expect the guy to come all the way around formation and down the line of scrimmage to make that play.
7: Yeah, they had it blocked well with some space off to the right side for Baxter. This broadcast on the UK Sports Network, presented by UK Healthcare, the official healthcare partner of the Big Blue Nation.
1: Man, that's a touchdown. Mm.
7: Ball sits on the right hash mark on the near side. Kentucky looking at second and goal to go from the 7.
1: Tom, you mentioned they had it really nicely. That was a perfect play call. They had an absolute gash there, and he walks into the end zone if not for Keys.
7: Malachi Wood, 329-pound, 6'8", senior from Madison Central in Richmond, Kentucky, leads him up to the line. Darby right behind the center now. He goes in motion left. Minchie turns, hands it to Baxter. Straight ahead at the 5, pushes to the 4-yard line. Third and goal from there for Kentucky.
1: Now you just let the clock roll all the way down to wherever you want it. 5-6 seconds.
7: Third down. Goal to go from the 4, but 19 seconds to play. Kentucky will take its final timeout.
1: So you can almost run like a two-point conversion play here.
7: Correction, LSU called that timeout. Okay, that's interesting because
1: Kentucky called time. That was Will walked out to the official.
7: Okay, sorry. I thought I saw LSU lose one there. So, Kentucky timeout. So
1: they have one left.
7: Gives you the opportunity to run it again if you want, as they block the run very well against what has been a very stingy LSU defense for all of the season.
1: Again, this goes back to the two-point conversion you saw that they ran, you know, because you've got a bunch of those plays, and from the 4-yard line, I just want to do something that forces like an RPO or something.
7: 20 seconds to play. Each team with a timeout left. Kentucky breaks the huddle. Rodriguez, Kaufman, Boyer, and Baxter all wide left. Miller back to the near side. Empty backfield for Minchie on third and goal at the 4. LSU rushing 3. Minchie's going to run. Gets to the 2. Dives. Did he get in? No. Just short. They ran the quarterback draw. One of LSU's favorite plays.
1: Well, he took it right down to the inside the 1.
7: It's inside the 1-yard line. 3 seconds left, and there's the timeout.
1: Man, he's laying across the line.
7: Let me take a look at this. I was watching the official down on the near side, and he marked it short.
1: He's in.
7: Well, they can take a look at this. Got time now. Nice play call. They spread everybody out, and they run Minchie. Boy, he gets hit, and it's going to be a different angle. It's going to show, did his knee hit before the ball gets to the goal line?
1: Here's your angle.
7: The ball is definitely on the goal line.
1: Yeah, I think he's short. Yep.
7: Yep. His knee looks like hits when the ball is still just short. But what I would say, it could be moved about another half length of the football. It was that close. It is essentially about a football length away from a go-ahead touchdown.
1: Yeah, he's down just short.
7: So it's fourth down from the one.
1: Okay, so now you've got the jumbo set. Knox is in as your extra lineman.
7: 17-14 LSU, last play of the first half. To see who goes into the locker room with the lead. Kentucky's out of timeouts. Play clock hasn't started yet.
1: Lane will probably call timeout here when Kentucky breaks the huddle.
7: Okay, it's still in the huddle. Now the play clock starts. Andy Minchie talking to his guys. They sprint up to the line of scrimmage.
1: And there's your timeout.
7: They snap it to Minchie, and he goes into the end zone, but LSU had called a timeout. Yep.
1: You knew what was going to happen there.
7: Like icing a kicker almost.
1: Yep.
7: Wait till the last second. But Kentucky sprints up to the line of scrimmage and just snapped it to Minchie, and he got in easily.
1: It's a tush push times two.
7: So we'll have a redo.
1: Yeah, and I think this time, now there's no timeouts left for LSU, so now I think you go jumbo, take Minchie out, and you'd snap it to Willie in the backfield. We've seen that before as well.
7: They put that in last week, ran it twice successfully, where they had eight offensive linemen and three tight ends on the field. 17-14 LSU, 3 seconds to play. This drive started back at the 25-yard line for Kentucky. This will be the 16th play. Just what the defense needed is long time on the sideline, and then they'll have the offense get the ball to start the second half, too.
1: Great job of milking this clock.
7: So LSU's back out on the field. Kentucky's in the huddle.
1: Now Lane Kiffin out at basically almost...
7: He's out past the numbers.
1: Yeah, past the numbers, almost the hash. What could he be talking about at this point? Nothing.
7: Kentucky players, one of them, a couple of them waving their arms for more crowd noise. Now they're calling him to quiet down because they've got the ball and they want too much noise.
1: It's always about him. And so now he's getting extra time for his team out there.
7: Kind of ices Kentucky a little bit.
1: There's no point in this, and the referee should not allow this.
7: It's like a free throw shooter at the line, and the opposing coach in the basketball game just arguing or talking to the official.
1: And look, Will's coming out with his arm, so I'm like, what are we doing here?
7: We're ready to go.
1: And now Lane is, so now we can play football again.
7: They don't go with a jumbo set because I see Baxter in the huddle and Minchie. They sprint up to the line of scrimmage. Same look. Minchie under center. Goes straight ahead. LSU trying to stone him. They're still getting the push. They're still going. Waiting for the signal. None yet. They're unpiling the players. Touchdown, Kentucky! And the Cats will take the lead into the locker room. The big blue tush push.
1: And now Lane Kiffin is in the end zone talking to the referee. Now he's walking it back to the sidelines.
7: Kenny Minchie with the QB sneak. A 75-yard, 15-play drive that took 6:11 off the clock.
1: Well, that was
7: thing of beauty.
1: That was a great drive. Capped off by the touchdown.
7: Minchie's all the way down almost to the pylon on the far side, still talking to the official. So the point after team is out there, even though the clock's at zero. Kentucky gets to attempt the point after. He's out. Down talking to the official again.
1: Will is not happy.
7: Down to Dick Gabriel.
13: Will Stein's going crazy. Like you said, he's saying, what are we doing here? He is yelling at the officials saying, let's get this over with.
7: Well, Coach Kiffin has his hands in his hoodie, and he has slowly walked back toward his players over on the far side. Now they're going to review it. So they knew all of this had happened 3 minutes ago, and they didn't initiate a review. Down to Dick Gabriel.
13: Yeah, everything I saw here, I'm in the end zone, Tom. I don't know that Minchie ever touched the ground.
1: No, you're right.
13: He was on top of bodies. He maybe there were maybe three bodies stacked, and they just kept pushing, and they've just shown the...
7: Yeah, it was the second surge.
13: Yeah, they just shown the big screen from the far sideline, and yes. He's clearly in the end zone.
7: Yeah, he was kind of like if you're on a boogie board at the beach.
13: Yeah, yeah.
7: Riding the
13: Why
7: wave.
13: Not?
1: His whole body, well, first off, two LSU players are offsides.
7: Yeah.
1: So if you're going to look, you can go back to that. But Minchie is still moving, and he's on top of three guys, and his whole body's in the end zone.
6: After further review, the ruling on the field is upheld. Touchdown.
7: Thank you.
13: And they get to celebrate again for the second time tonight.
7: I mean, if there was any doubt, they had 2-3 minutes there to initiate a review, and they didn't until they listened to Coach Kiffin for a half hour.
1: Well, it's just ridiculous how you try to placate these so-called great coaches.
7: So Kentucky gets to attempt the point after now to take a 4-point lead into the locker room on just a very entertaining first half. Well-played football game on both sides. There's the kick. It's good. Kentucky goes to the locker room, leading the 10th-ranked LSU Tigers 21-17 down to Dick Gabriel.
13: Heading over to Will Stein. Coach, you knew this would be a challenge. What do you think of the way your team has responded?
14: Playing hard, fighting their butts off, doing everything we can to stop these guys on defense, and obviously a big drive right there at the end of the half.
13: That's the longest 2 seconds at the end of a half I've ever seen. That had to be frustrating, but what do you do to slow their offense?
14: To do what, Dick?
13: Slow their offense.
14: Well, they got playmakers everywhere. We just got to contain the quarterback. We got to get off the field on third down. They have a nice plan on their side of the ball. We got to figure it out this half.
13: Thanks, Coach.
14: Thanks, go Cats.
7: 21-17, Kentucky leads LSU at the half, and we'll be right back on the UK Sports Network.
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13: Kentucky leads LSU. Dick Gabriel, Jeff Okoro, halftime at Kroger Field. Jeff, that was a crazy sequence at the end, but it capped off, as you said, just a picture-perfect two-minute drill drive, didn't it?
1: Yeah, and you did exactly what you needed to do there. You took all the time off the clock, and you got a touchdown. It's exactly what Kentucky needed to go in. And now that LSU team is in there, and they're thinking, man, these guys are for real. So they've got a little bit in the back of their mind now. But I tell you what, Dick, you and I always talk about time of possession.
0: Oh, yeah.
1: And this is one of those games where you look at that first and you go, oh, my, LSU must be killing them. 20 minutes and 37 seconds to just 9 minutes and 23 seconds.
13: But as you pointed out, you and Tom talked about the fact that this drive at the end gave the Kentucky defense a great opportunity to get some much-needed rest.
1: And the other thing, Dick, is you don't run against this defense that they have, right? I mean, they're only giving up 58 rushing yards a game. 58. And Kentucky well over 100 at 131 already.
13: You know, and of course, a big chunk came on that big play early, but still take that away. They're still out rushing every other opponent for LSU. Conversely, the defense has had LSU to 74 yards, Jeff. With Leavitt, you can see why Will Stein thought about bringing him to Kentucky. This kid is pretty sharp. He's a chess player, isn't he?
1: Just a fantastic first half by him. 14 of 18, two touchdown passes. He's been sacked once, but just his feet, too. He's rushed it seven times for 31 yards, and they came at the just at the most valuable time for them is when he ran the football. And, boy, it's just he's a lot better quarterback than I thought he was coming in here.
13: I agree, but when we heard Stein talk about him this week at his weekly press conference, you began to realize, you know, why he would have fit this offense well,
1: right.
13: But so has Kenny Minchie.
1: Yes.
13: And Kenny's done virtually everything right tonight, including throwing the ball away when he had to.
1: Yeah, Kentucky's only had 24 plays, and for Minchie, just 6 of 9 throwing the football because he hasn't had to. They've run it so well. But, again, he's the architect of that final drive there, and he did a great job of leading them down the field.
13: All right, we always talk about adjustments at halftime and how a lot of people like to think that means tear up the game plan and try something new, and really it's just tweaking what you've been working on all week. What does that mean for Kentucky, do you think, in the second half?
1: Get off the field on third down. And it's that the second down has been just killed the defense. They have had them backed up several times in second and 12, 14, 15, 19, and they've been able to come up with big plays that sets them up with third and short. So they've got to hold them on second down and get off the field on third down.
13: How much of that do you believe is because Kentucky's thin at linebacker?
1: Well, I just think, there's a couple things. They're quick on the outside. Kentucky's corners are giving them a lot of room on the outside. They've been pitching, catching 6-8 yard passes that turn into be 12 to 15 yard passes after the guy catches. Kentucky's missed, I think, 3 open field tackles that gave them another 20 to 40 yards after the catch was made, and that cannot happen. You can't miss guys in the open field.
13: LSU opened the scoring in the first quarter with a field goal, but then Kentucky answered immediately. A huge run by C.J. Baxter. He followed it up with a 3-yard rushing touchdown to make it 7-3. LSU came right back with a touchdown, but Kentucky got the 55-yard punt return from Kaufman that stood up under review. LSU responds with a touchdown pass. Leavitt to Harris retakes the lead, but Kentucky goes 75 yards, 15 plays, 6 minutes and 11 seconds to take a 21-17 lead. Back in a minute on the UK Sports Network.
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7: Very entertaining first half in Kentucky. Just before the second quarter expired, gets into the end zone to grab the lead. 21-17 over number 10 LSU. Hi, everybody. Darren Hedrick with you at our UK Sports Network studios. It is halftime at Kroger Field. So while we have a moment, let's get you caught up on what's going on around campus. Here is UK at the half.
11: As a little boy, I dreamed about playing basketball at the University of Kentucky, as a lot of little boys do. When I was in sixth grade, I wrote my dream down on a piece of paper that I wanted to play basketball in the NBA, but I wanted to play in the Final Four for the University of Kentucky first.
12: Kentucky was the only thing that I knew, and I loved it. And so when I had the opportunity to come and play at Kentucky, it was a no-brainer for me.
16: Growing up in Kentucky, obviously, both parents played at Kentucky. It was my dream to play.
17: Jeff Stacy and Reed Shepard are best known for their ties to Kentucky basketball, but their connection to the state goes beyond the court. Madison Shepard explains how the family's love for the state led to the creation of the Shepard Family Foundation.
18: Yeah, the Shepard Family Foundation started in 2024, toward the end of the year. We knew as a family that we had always really strived to serve people and love people well, but we knew that there was a step more that we could take by establishing a foundation, and knew that there were some pretty special things that we could do once we had that set. In May of 2025, our home of London, Kentucky was hit with a tornado. And that tornado honestly shaped the trajectory of our foundation. We never set out at the beginning to do disaster relief, but we learned quickly that we needed to do that, and our community needed support.
17: Now they're giving back to London, Kentucky, the community they call home.
18: But now we focus on loving the families in the area around London.
16: You know, it's our people, like, especially when it was the tornado and in London, it was a lot of friends and family. So just being able to help people that we've known our whole lives, and be able to just do little things and just kind of help them go from nothing to something.
18: That's how we want our foundation to impact people, is that they know that we love and serve them, and we just want them to enjoy their families together.
17: For UK at the half, I'm Meg Mills.
7: Thank you very much, Meg. We've got scores and highlights from another fun day around the SEC coming up. Kentucky leads number 10 LSU at the break. 21-17 the score on the UK Sports Network.
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16: Best score of all so far sees Kentucky leading number 10 LSU 21-17 at halftime. Elsewhere around the SEC, we've seen upsets across the top 25, including in the league. How about number one Texas matching up with Oklahoma today at the Cotton Bowl in Dallas for the annual Red River rivalry? This one went back and forth. Oklahoma got an interception, turned that into a touchdown on a pick six to go up 24-17. Texas comes back, ties it at 24, gets the ball back, but Arch Manning throws another pick, and Oklahoma turns this into an opportunity to win the game on the foot of a kicker.
17: Anderson the snapper, Ulrich the holder. Sandell steps it off to win Red River. Snap back, hold down, kick is away, driving kick. It looks good, it is good!
16: An excited Toby Rowland from Learfield there as Oklahoma knocks off number one Texas 27-24. The other big upset in the top 25 saw number 16 Florida at home drop their second straight game, this one to South Carolina. Nice rebound for Shane Beamer's group as they beat Florida 38-19 down in the swamp. Number 9 Ole Miss coming off a bye week. They traveled to Nashville to take on the Commodores, and it was a big day for the Rebels.
18: Vanderbilt back to throw. Chandler steps up against pressure. Crossing route. He's got Alexander at the 20 to the sidelines at 15, 10. Makes a man miss. He's at the goal line. He breaks the plane. Touchdown, Ole Miss.
19: Beautiful route. Great catch and throw. At that point, he just turned on the afterburners.
16: Rebels poured it on. That, by the way, that was David Kellum from Learfield on the call for Ole Miss. The Rebels poured it on. 35 points in the first half. They defeat Vanderbilt 52-17. Number 15, Tennessee goes on the road to Fayetteville, Arkansas, and survives. 24-17, the final. The Hogs have now lost 14 consecutive SEC games. Number 14, Missouri, they basically shut down Texas A&M earlier today, 27-6, the final there. Right now down in Tuscaloosa, this game is turning fun. Number 2, Georgia jumped out to a 10-0 lead on number 6, Alabama, but the Crimson Tide are coming back. They just scored a touchdown, got an interception from Gunnar Stockton, and the Tide are marching down by 3 with 4:40 to go in the first half. One other top 25 score to note just before halftime. Number 19, USC leads on the road at Penn State 17-14. We'll get you back to Kroger Field for an exciting second half as Kentucky leads LSU 21-17 here on the UK Sports Network.
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4: Back at Kroger Field just ahead of second half action, and you can look at the stats and stare at them for half an hour, but they're not going to make much sense because Kentucky leads it 21-17 despite the fact that LSU outgained Kentucky 236 yards to 171, and all the numbers are lopsided, Jeff and Tom, but that's because of big plays by the Wildcats, the punt return, the huge run by Baxter, but none bigger than the sneak by Kenny Minchie at the end of the first half. That's why the Cats lead it by four. Let's go back upstairs to Tom Leach and Jeff Pecoro.
5: Thank you, Gabe. LSU has lost the last five games with a deficit at halftime, which it has here. Kentucky 21, LSU 17.
6: Tom, you mentioned this in the first half about the 4-4 at the end of the half and the start of the second. So Kentucky scores seven going in, and now they get the ball coming out. And this would be huge to get some points here on this drive.
5: Each team has punted just once. Neither team has turned it over. Might be the game of who blinks first.
6: Yep.
5: Kick into the wind. Will go over the head of Ferguson, and Kentucky will come out and start at its own 25-yard line. Wildcats going right to left with that wind at its back, or at their back, as it is gusting up to about 35 miles an hour, we are told. But so far, best I can tell, we've been rain-free.
6: Yeah, it's interesting, Tommy. It is raining in Cleveland. They're playing the baseball game there, but nothing here right now.
5: Most points scored in the first half of Kentucky against a top 10 opponent since they put up 24 at Georgia in 2002. Minchie from the shotgun. Set back to his right is Baxter. He gives it to him. Baxter coming near side. LSU strings it out. Still, Baxter finds his way to get a couple of yards to the 27. It'll be second down and 8. Keys, one of the linebackers, making the stop.
6: Yeah, he twisted his ankle. Baxter.
7: 2 yards.
6: Oh, a guy landed on it.
5: Patterson comes into the Kentucky huddle. Kentucky has scored a touchdown 3 games in a row in its first drive of the third quarter and 4 times in 5 games this season. Second down and 8 from their own 27. Patterson now the setback to the left of Minchie. 2 receivers each way. Minchie going to throw, pulls it down. He's now going to scramble, and he's going to be tackled a yard short of the line of scrimmage. So it's a sack for Green. LSU collapsed the pocket that time.
6: Yeah, they did a nice job on the outside, and Kentucky was kind of in a bunch, only one receiver outside of the hash, and so they had 10 guys on half of the field, and it was just no place to go.
5: Yeah, it's 2 out of 4 on third downs tonight, but third and long here. Still calling it 3rd and 8. It's actually a little closer to 9 now. Trips to the left into the short side, to the far side. Miller by himself. Now Rodriguez jogs over and sets up as the tight end that way. So 2 receivers each way. LSU brings 4. Pass to the far side is incomplete and nearly picked off. Benefield cut in front of the intended receiver, DJ Miller, and if he catches that, it's 6 points.
6: That was his first bad pass in a long time. That was not the correct choice.
5: So 3 and out for Kentucky to start the second half, and Leading 21-17, the Wildcats send the punting unit onto the field, and it's Wilson Berry still handling the punting chores.

0: for the first time this season.
1: At least the team was 6 interceptions, and they even lost a golden one there.
0: Berry steps into it. High, long. Wilson fields it at the 22. Swings off to his right. Slips the first tackle. Gets to the near side at the 30, 35, and out to the 38-yard line. Where he's wrapped up by Ahmad Bro. 51-yard punt, but he took a good bit of that off, and he gets a nice return. Going to spot it at the 38-yard line for LSU.
1: All right, so the big question is, what tinkering bit did they do at halftime to figure out how can they slow down this LSU offense?
0: LSU into the wind to start the second half for its first possession. Levitt, 14 of 18 in the first half. Standing tall in the pocket. Fires far side. It's intercepted on a deflection. Bryant heading far side across the 40. Cuts back left, and he's tackled at the LSU 36-yard line. So there it is, the first turnover of the game on a deflection right into the hands of Ty Bryant. And that's the 8th interception of the season for LSU.
1: Levitt sees his receiver coming across, and that pass was high and skipped off the hands and right to Ty Bryant.
0: And that Power K helmet, just like his dad Cisco wore back in the mid-80s, sets up Kentucky on the return to the 36-yard line of LSU. Cats with a 21-17 lead and a tremendous opportunity. 8th interception, offset by 10 touchdown passes on the season now for Levitt. Minchie leaves it with Patterson. Straight ahead for only a yard. So LSU's defensive front got pushed around in the first half a bit. Dottery coming in from his linebacker position to make that tackle. It'll be second down and 9 for the Wildcats. So Patterson still out there. Baxter. Now Baxter returns to the huddle.
1: In the box that time. You've got to throw the ball. You're not going to be able to run against that.
0: Haven't seen Nick Anderson out there yet here in the second half. Miller and Wolf. And Darby are the two receivers, two tight ends, so two receivers each way. Minchie, play fake, setting deep, all kinds of time, throwing, and it's broken up and nearly picked off, intended for Miller, and here comes a flag down at the 15-yard line. Woodland on the coverage, broke it up, and LSU nearly picked it on a deflection, but it may be defensive pass interference.
1: Really nice job by Malachi that time.
2: Holding. Defense. It's a 10-yard penalty and an automatic first down.
0: So it's holding, not pass interference. It's a 10-yard penalty, but still an automatic first down for the Cats. We'll move the ball to the LSU 25-yard line. LSU, like Kentucky, very opportunistic defensively. They have 8 takeaways on the season. And 6 interceptions they have, tied for second best in the SEC. Kentucky trying to take advantage of the Knights' first turnover. Sam Levitt interception on LSU's opening possession of the second half. 21-17, Cats lead it. First and 10 at the LSU 25. Minchie in the shotgun. Takes the snap. Hands it off to Baxter, and he's going to be tackled for a loss. LSU not respecting the passing game much at all. They're just coming after the run. Amani Ellen on the stop for a loss of 4 as they fake the pitch and then handed it to Baxter. Tried to cross them up, but LSU was not fooled. It's a loss of 3 back to the 28, second and 13.
1: So they have 5 up front on the line, and then there's 2 linebackers and a safety. You just can't run against that. You only have 5 and sometimes 6 blockers, and they've got 8. And that time they ran, blitzed it right through the middle.
0: And he mentioned 6 of 10 tonight. And she has Barnes going in motion, so it's an empty backfield. As Minchie retreats. Down the near sideline, it's incomplete. Sails over the head of Miller, who had stopped short at the 15, and Pinchy was throwing it further downfield, so somebody was off the script there. It'll be third and 13.
1: Just a little discombobulated to start the second half with the offense.
0: They've got to get to the 15 of LSU. It's 2 out of 5 on third downs. Javonte Barnes, the transfer from Oklahoma. First time we've seen him out there tonight. He's the setback to the left of Minchie. Trips to the right. One wide out left. LSU showing blitz. Here they come. Minchie has time. Throws near sides. He got Miller. Tossed the 20. Tried to cut right and could not get to the stick. He's stopped at the 18-yard line as he tried to cut inside the defender. But they're back in the red zone, powered by Toyota, where they're 2-for-2 tonight with two touchdowns.
1: They're going.
0: Field goal kicker, Suaji, starts out there, and they pull him back. So it's at the 18 of LSU, fourth down and three. Kentucky 1-for-1 on fourth downs tonight, 8-of-12 on the season. They break the huddle and head up to the line of scrimmage. Skinner and Rodriguez, tight ends on the near side. Darby and Miller wide to the far side. That's the open side of the formation. Now they send Skinner in motion to the right. Minchie sets, has time, throws over the middle. It's incomplete. I think it got deflected and then just kind of wobbling down to Kenny Darby, and it falls incomplete. LSU came with a blitz, and somebody got a hand up and got a hand on it. So LSU will take over with 10:53. Richard Anderson, we think, got a hand on it, one of the interior linemen for LSU. Timeout on the field, 10:53 to play in the third. Kentucky 21, LSU 17 on the UK Sports Network.
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0: stop and will come left to right from its own 18-yard line, trailing here at Kentucky. 21-17 with 10:53 to play in the third. We send it down to Dick Gabriel.
1: Yeah, they've had to rewrap the right ankle of Lance Hurd, offensive lineman, but putting his shoe back on so they'll see just how mobile he can be. Now, Nick Anderson came out of the locker room with his pads on, but since then, Tom, they've been icing his right shoulder, and I believe he banged it up just before halftime. So for now, they're going to hold him. He's questionable.
0: Thank you, Gabe. Anderson, we think, got a hand on the pass from Minchie. He's 6'3", and he got up and deflected that pass. He had Darby open on a shallow cross, Jeff, but nice defensive play by LSU there.
2: Yeah, a lot of clutter between him and Darby as well. And Minchie was going to see the film and see that, man, maybe if I'd have run it, he could have got that first down.
0: Sam Levitt, 14 of 19 for 162 yards, two touchdowns, one pick, which he threw on the previous LSU possession. Levitt only had 9 interceptions in 20 games that he played at Arizona State, but he has been turnover prone in his first season with the LSU Tigers. Two wideouts left, one right, along with a tight end back to the near side. LSU's right now. Here comes Watkins in motion right, and they give it to Jones running right, and he gets out across the 20 to the 22-yard line. Tavian Gadsden making the tackle. Second down and 6. Jones came in with 426 yards on the season, but LSU didn't get much done in the run game, just 74 net yards in that first half. Three receivers to the left side of the formation, one back to the near side for Levitt. Now the tight end is going to move over to the near side, LSU's right. Levitt looks like getting a different play, so he settles back into the shotgun. Kentucky coming after him as he drops to throw. Scrambles and goes down. Jamarian Harkless and Sam Green combine on the sack for a loss of a yard. It'll bring up third down and 7. Harkless transferred in from Purdue. They call him Chops because he ate so many pork chops when he was a kid.
2: Great plays by Nichols and Sykes at corner. They were all over the receivers. Nowhere for him to go.
0: LSU 5 of 8 on third downs. Kentucky with a chance to get a 3 and out on LSU's second possession of the second half. Cats lead at 21-17. Levitt drops to throw. Blitz coming. LSU picks it up. He throws near side, and it is caught. Nichols on the tackle as Harris makes the catch at the 27-yard line.
2: Boy, they sure gave him a great spot because he was bobbling the ball back behind the 25. He's going to go for it. I would almost call timeout and ask. He gets tackled back at the 25, and he's juggling the ball as he's going backwards.
0: So on the 27, they need to get to the 28. Fourth down, LSU will go for it from its own 27-yard line. And 9 out of 11 this season on fourth down plays. Got to be careful about them trying to draw you off sides. Levitt, 3 receivers left, set back to his left. Tight end to his right. He's got the snap. Pressure coming. He breaks away. The ball's knocked loose.
2: There was a whistle.
0: Castell came on a blitz and hit him, but they have blown the play dead because of the play clock expiring.
2: I think Kiffin called timeout maybe right when it expired.
0: They got to sort all this out because Castell came clean off the safety blitz from the edge.
3: Timeout. LSU. This will be 30 seconds in length.
2: Boy, you talk about a huge call here by Lane. If he goes for it here and doesn't make it, ooh.
0: 8:42 left to play in the third. Yeah. Kentucky 21, LSU 17. We'll be right back on the UK Sports Network.
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0: Will LSU actually go for it on 4th and 1 from its own 27-yard line? 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Kentucky went for it about this time in the third quarter in the Alabama game, Jeff, but we're just talking off the air. That was a game where Kentucky was the big underdog, and they were not moving the ball well, and the game was kind of getting away from them, so you take a chance there.
2: Right.
0: None of that's in play for LSU here, so this is a, to my way of thinking, a bigger gamble if they in fact go for it.
2: Yeah, because your defense has just stopped Kentucky twice, really stoned them both times. You get the turnover Kentucky did in your territory, two penalties on the defense puts it in easy field goal range, and you were able to stop them. So I just don't understand this call. Only bad things can happen unless, you know, obviously something huge, but this is a huge gamble if he goes for it here.
0: Gabe was talking about Lance Hurd trying to walk off an injury to one of his wheels. And
2: here they come.
0: He's was walking around there down on the far end to our left, trying to keep it loose. Looks like he's going to try to go back out. Looks like he's got Gadsden, Harkless, and Humphrey Grace up front. It's the best game Harkless has played.
2: Yep. And remember, Tom, the play that they used before in short yardage is that little quick toss, little pitch back to the running back. LSU's run that play for years.
0: And if you're going to gamble to actually go for it here, then you might gamble and throw it. So got to be ready for everything. LSU had a player walking to the sideline. Sykes was just walking over there to make sure he wasn't just splitting out wide. So Hassan Sykes now comes back in closer to the rest of his teammates. Levitt looking to the sidelines. Play clock's under 15. And they send another offensive lineman back into the huddle. And they sprint up to the line of scrimmage. They've got extra offensive linemen. It's unbalanced to LSU's right. Harkless goes out late.
2: Time's out. Zero.
0: Play clock's at zero. Delay of game.
2: See, so what happened, Tom? That smartest play in the world by Kentucky. When they ran that guy out on the field as the clock's going down, Kentucky runs a defensive lineman out, and they have to wait until he's set. And as he's going out there, the clock runs out. You take a timeout for 3 minutes, and you talk about the play, and then come out with the wrong setup. That is not a good move for a number 10 team in the country.
0: So they were one short of, they were going with their extra offensive lineman like Kentucky likes to do, and one guy was not out there, so he comes out in the huddle, and as you said, Kentucky then gets time to sub, so they sub. I think it was just like, somebody go in.
2: Yep.
0: Kaufman already with a punt return touchdown, back deep to await the punt from Chadwick, standing inside his own 10. 8:42 to play in the third. It's not high, it's very short. Takes a big bounce. Kaufman started toward it, then he backs out, lets it roll. And I think he made the right decision, yep. But it's going to cost Kentucky some field position as it rolls all the way to the 30-yard line of Kentucky. It hit about 15 yards upfield, so it ends up being a 48-yard punt. And he started to go for it,
2: yeah.
0: And might have if he had not fumbled one a couple of weeks ago doing that. And so he just backed off and let it roll. And now Kentucky will get it at the 30, but they get LSU off the field for the second time in this half without a first down, Kentucky leading 21-17.
2: And the offense really missing a couple cylinders coming out from the half. So let's see in the third possession here what they can do.
0: Leroy Rodriguez was lined up to the near side. Now he jogs over, sets up as the tight end on the far side. Now here comes Darby in motion near side. So one wide out, one tight end each way for Minchie. Set back Barnes. They fake it to him. Minchie sets, scrambles off to his right, retreating, still retreating, And he bounces it in front of Boyer up at the 30, who was well covered. He's just throwing that one away. So, second down and 10. It's an LSU defense, as we said at the top of the broadcast. Number two in the nation in total defense. 221 yards a game is all they're giving up. Mitchie, and good against the run and against the pass.
2: Yeah, Mitchie had time that time. I thought he should have stayed in the pocket instead of retreating. If he steps up, he can go to his left and run it.
0: They have the second most sacks in the SEC, and opposing quarterbacks have the second lowest completion percentage against this LSU defense. Three receivers to the left side of the formation. Mitchie hands it to Barnes, going straight ahead, and there's not much there. He's pushing the pile and does get it out to the 33-yard line. But LSU is just loading up on the run right now. Kentucky had great success running the football in the first half.
2: A top 22 sacks by this defense coming into this game. That's a lot.
0: It's at the 20, or at the 33-yard line, second and seven. Try that again. 33-yard line, third and seven. They're two out of six on third downs tonight. Clock ticking at 7:48 here in the third quarter. Mitchie from the shotgun. Three receivers left, one right. Now Darby going in motion right. He doesn't have a catch tonight. LSU coming with a blitz. Mitchie pumps, steps up. He's going to try to run off to the right. Tries to turn the corner, gets to the edge, and he's tackled short of the stick. He got to the corner and turned upfield, but he could only get to the 37-yard line before Daugherty ran him down. He leads the SEC in tackles. Made another one there.
2: Smart move there by Mitchie to try to tuck it and just get what he can get.
0: So the Wildcats go three and out after forcing LSU to punt, and now Kentucky will punt it back from their own 37-yard line. So we go under 7 minutes to play here in the third quarter. All those offensive fireworks in the first half, and so far only one first down here in the second half. Berry, high end-over-end punt, and it's fielded on a fair catch at the 21-yard line by Wilson. 42-yard punt with the win. And clock stop with 6:46 to play in the third. Kentucky leading LSU by a score 21-17. There's one turnover tonight. It was two series ago where Levitt had a pass intercepted off a deflection by Ty Bryant. Bryant, the sixth career pick, set up Kentucky at the LSU 36, but the Wildcats were stopped on fourth and three at the LSU 18. So the score remains 21-17 in favor of the Wildcats. Sam Levitt and the LSU offense had three receivers to the left. Now two of them come in motion right. So trips to the right side for Levitt. He's looking left, now looking right, now looking to run. And he comes up. He throws complete to Jones. And he makes the catch, and he can't break away from Gates. And he gets to the 29-yard line. A flag comes in late.
2: Yeah, they're going to call roughing the passer here on Kentucky, or personal foul.
3: Personal foul, yep. Roughing the passer, defense, number zero, a high hit on the quarterback. That 15-yard penalty is added to the end of the run. Automatic first down.
2: Boy, that's...
0: So he started to come like he was going to run.
2: Yeah, what are you supposed to do?
0: Kentucky comes up and makes the hit as he releases the ball. He was still behind the line of scrimmage.
2: He jumped when he threw it.
0: So that will move the ball all the way out to the 44-yard line for LSU.
2: Wow.
0: Bo Barnes got flagged for that. Levitt from the shotgun fakes it, sitting deep in the pocket, and he is looking deep down the far side. Got a man out there, and did he hang on?
2: I think he did.
0: Yes. Drops it in the bucket to Wilson at the Kentucky 16-yard line. 40-yard completion to Eugene Wilson, the former Florida Gator. We're going to take a look at it. Sykes on the coverage, but Wilson had a step.
2: Well, they should have reviewed the hit on Levitt.
0: I would say if Kenny Darby's wasn't a catch last week, that wasn't a catch. But we'll see.
2: Well, that hit on Levitt, that was not a high hit. Interesting.
0: So right now the ball sits at the Kentucky 16-yard line for LSU. 6:04 to play in the third.
2: The ball
0: there's an angle. It looks like the ball pops out. finally just saw an angle that you could see underneath the body of Wilson as he stretched out. And it looked like the ball, point of the ball, went down and kind of fell out of his hands where he initially had it. So it wasn't that that he and the ball landed on the ground without it ever moving. Down to Dick Gabriel.
1: Yeah, that's exactly what the crowd just saw. Two different angles of that play on the big screen here, Tom. The ball hit the ground. And Darby's catch was much more a catch than this one.
0: LSU's walking back.
1: We never try to predict, but you're right. That's a pretty good sign.
2: Yeah, but we've been fooled before.
1: Absolutely.
2: They haven't made the call yet. He's still got his face in the monitor.
1: And he's just listening to Birmingham.
0: I mean, it looks pretty clear because what happened with Kenny's last week is the ball never moved when he hit the ground. And so the ball could touch the ground as long as you maintain possession. But here, it looked like it certainly appeared that the ball had fallen out of his hands. And then as he hit the ground, he was able to collect it back in. But we're still waiting for the official determination. But
2: here we go.
0: Everybody's left down the 16-yard line, walked back down to the other end of the field.
3: After further review, the ball hit the ground and is incomplete. It'll be second down.
0: So wipe off the 40-yard gain and make it second and 10 LSU from its own 44-yard line. Cats catch break there. Yeah, I found it interesting, Jeff, until I started to do a little research. Jay Bateman, the Kentucky defensive coordinator, has never gone up against Lane Kiffin.
2: No. That's what he said, first time ever.
0: Said he'd studied him.
2: Yep.
0: So LSU, the Kiffin offense, looking at second and 10 from its own 44-yard line. They spread it out this time. Three receivers to the open side of the formation. Levitt's left. Back to the near side, Harris. Watkins is their leading pass catcher. He's in the slot to the far side, closest to the tackle. He's been pretty quiet tonight, but came in with 23 catches. 6:04 to play in the third, 21-17. Kentucky leading LSU. Levitt goes up, says something to his lineman. Works in on the edge near side. So Kentucky's going to come with five as Godfrey comes on the blitz. They pick it up. He throws into the middle, and there is Watkins, who breaks away. And then Castell runs him down from behind and makes the tackle at the Kentucky 45-yard line. That'll be good for a first down on an 11-yard gain.
2: Again, second down and long, and they make a play.
0: First and 10 for LSU. Empty backfield for Levitt. Trips right. Two wideouts left. Now one of the slot receivers right goes in motion left. So trips to the short side. Levitt throwing that way. And he's got Jones, his running back, who takes it down the far sideline. Breaks away. Still going. They're going to say was out of bounds at the Kentucky 25-yard line. So that's a 20-yard gain.
2: It's just pitch and catch out there. These guys are wide open.
0: First down, LSU trailing 21-17 as we come down close to 5 minutes to play in the third quarter. Levitt out of the shotgun. Two receivers each way. One of them coming in motion near side. Levitt getting pressured out of the pocket. Scrambles near side and just throws it away as Maquise Humphrey-Grace was bearing down on him. So second and long again. Second and 10.
2: Yeah, and again, this is the play that has really hurt Kentucky.
0: Works out. Sam Green in for Kentucky at the edge. Looks, it appears, Jeff, that the two inside linebackers, Godfrey and Barnes, have played every snap.
2: Pretty much the whole game.
0: Barnes had nine tackles at the half. The tight end, Grace, who had a touchdown catch in the first half, or his first catch of the season, flexed out to the left. Harris now joins him out there. Two receivers back to the near side. Levitt, setting deep, throws into the middle, caught, and tackle made at the 18-yard line. By Barnes on the running back, Barry, coming out of the backfield as Humphrey Grace was getting good pressure again. That's a gain of seven.
2: Somebody's hurt.
0: Third and three. Barnes. Maybe.
2: Thought he got a it looks like he got a heel in his abdomen.
0: Is that Bo Barnes, rolled over on his back, down to Gabe.
1: Yeah, what happened is when he brought the ball carrier down, like Jeff said, he caught that shoe in the midsection in the gut looked like it knocked the wind out of him. We'll find out more in a couple minutes.
0: Timeout on the field, 4:49 to play in the third, 21-17, Kentucky leading LSU. 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
11: 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And into spaces from Paducah to Park City to Raceland. 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And where families find hope. 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
0: 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First men's basketball exhibition game coming up in 6 days. Football team will be out in Oklahoma on Saturday night. So Darren Hedrick and Bruce Gibbons will be on the call from Rupp Arena for Kentucky and Arkansas Little Rock on Friday night. Right now, we're at Kroger Field with 4:49 to play in the third. Kentucky leading LSU, the number 10 team in the country, 21-17. The Tigers looking at a 3rd-and-3 at the Kentucky 18-yard line. LSU just 13th in red zone conversions coming into the game, but they are 3-for-3 tonight with a field goal and 2 touchdowns. And they're back in the red zone now where Sam Levitt has thrown 3 picks this year. Down to Gabe.
1: Yeah, Nick Anderson's riding the exercise bike now. They've got him with one of those thick rubber bands. He's kind of working his shoulder out a little bit. So depending on how that responds to the treatment, we may see him coming up here soon. We'll keep an eye on it.
0: LSU with his first downs of the second half on this drive. And it started at the 21-yard line. Got a big addition with a 15-yard roughing the passer penalty against Kentucky. LSU 5 out of 9 on third downs. The ball's on the left hash mark. You need 3-ish. It's a little more than 3 that they need to convert this. LSU in the huddle. They send 2 receivers wide each way. Jones the setback to the right of Levitt. LSU going left to right. And here comes Watkins in motion. So 3 receivers near side, which is the wide side of the formation. Kentucky coming on the blitz. They throw it near side, and they've got Harris, and he's got the first down and more. Inside the 10, down to the 8-yard line. LSU had the right call against the blitz, and they get 10.
2: Yeah, just have the 2 guys in front block, and he just comes right behind him underneath. Slant.
0: Castell, the safety, on the tackle. Last line of defense. So now the ball's on the right hash mark at the 8-yard line for LSU, trying to retake the lead. Pistol formation. Jones lining up behind Levitt this time. 1 tight end, 1 wide out each way for the Tigers. Williams, Harkless, Humphrey Grace, the front 3 for Kentucky. Barnes is back out there. Levitt, play fake. Blitz coming late. He's retreating. He's hit as he throws into the end zone. Incomplete.
2: Wow.
0: And it was Godfrey who came on the delayed blitz and hit Levitt just as he released the football.
2: Tom, that ball was just floating up there for a long time, wasn't it?
0: Indeed it was. As I mentioned, he's thrown 3 picks down in this part of the field this season. And you got to be careful about him spreading it out and him running.
2: Yes, exactly.
0: Clearly feels 100% tonight, and he's run it very well, and he is very good at that. Trips to the left. That's the open side of the formation. Tight end back to the near side. Levitt out of the shotgun. Sends his running back in motion near side. So it's an empty set.
2: There he goes.
0: And there goes the run straight ahead. And Kentucky defends it well. He gets only to the 7-yard line. Jaden Williams fought off a block and made the tackle after a gain of only a yard. 3:30 and the clock ticking. Third and goal, LSU from the 7-yard line. LSU 6 of 10 on third downs. Kentucky 21, LSU 17. If you can force a field goal here, you keep the lead. Levitt trips to the left. Tight end flexed out to the right. Now here comes a wide out in motion to the near side. So two receivers each way. Four-man rush. Levitt setting deep in the pocket. Pressure coming. He's forced out to scramble to his left. He gets to the 10. Runs down to the 6-yard line. Stopped at the 6 for a gain of only a yard. Good pressure, and it was Godfrey who made the tackle. So Kentucky forces the field goal attempt.
2: So finally get off the field on third down, do the Wildcats.
0: I didn't pick up who came with the pressure. I was watching Levitt scrambling. But it was Godfrey who finally made the tackle as he tried to scramble down the far side. So it's off the left hash mark. A 24-yard field goal attempt for Starzyk. 1-for-1 from 24 yards tonight. The kick is good. So Kentucky's lead is down to 1. 2 minutes, 13 seconds left to play here in the third quarter. And now the Wildcats need to find a way to get their offense back in gear. The LSU went 73 yards in 11 plays and took 4:33 off the clock. What are you seeing offensively for Kentucky, Jeff, that they need to do differently or better?
2: I was just looking up 57 yards here in the third quarter, and what LSU's doing is they're daring Kentucky basically to beat them throwing the football. They're really stacking things up inside. First down was a key in the first half for Kentucky. Obviously, they get the huge run, things like that. But here in a second, they're putting 7 and 8 guys in the box and basically daring Kentucky. And they're bringing some of those guys. So they're bringing somebody almost on every play, rushing 5 and sometimes 6 guys.
0: LSU doesn't mind playing man-to-man. Very aggressive with their blitz packages, have been from the start. And they lead the SEC, or number 2 in the SEC, with 22 sacks. And Kentucky has not attempted much down the field. Kenny Darby doesn't have a catch tonight.
2: I think you have to go back to that short, quick passing game.
0: Kick is in the air, and it's going to go for a touchback. And Kentucky will come out and start at its own 25-yard line with 2:13 to play in the third quarter. So you'll go into the win in the fourth quarter, although from the flags at the top of the uprights, it may not be quite as much of an issue as it was at the start. Kentucky coming right to left with a 21-20 lead over the 10th-ranked team in the country. All time against top 10 LSU teams, Kentucky's 1-11. The one win was in triple overtime here in 2007. Rich Brooks and many of his guys are here tonight. They were part of the pregame festivities. Coach Brooks walked in with Coach Stein. Menchie from the shotgun. He hands it to Baxter, coming near side. Now tries to cut back into the middle. It's just nothing there.
2: Nothing.
0: Gets back to the line of scrimmage. Daugherty on the tackle. LSU's just stuffing the run.
2: Yeah, they're just getting dominated on first down. I mean, it's you're at 2nd-9, 2nd-10, 2nd-11, every single play.
0: Coming into this game, they led the SEC in defending runs on first down, giving up only 2.7 per attempt. And Kentucky got its first play of the game for 77 yards, so that's going to skew that stat tonight. But other than that, the Wildcats not had a lot of success with the first down runs, certainly of late. Miller comes in motion left, so two receivers each way for Menchie. Menchie sets, fires deep, got his man. There's Derby, and he gets down inside the LSU 40-yard line on the post pattern. Menchie hit him right in stride.
2: Straight post pattern right between the two safeties. Darby inside receiver in the slot. He just goes right down the hash and then cuts right to the middle, catches it right in the middle of the K.
0: 36-yard gain to the LSU 39-yard line. 1st and 10, Kentucky. Menchie with the play fake. Menchie guns it near side. And he's got Miller. Miller to the 32, fighting to the 31-yard line. Tackle made by Benefield and Woodland. And the Wildcats are in hurry-up mode after picking up nine on that, or eight, second and two on that first down pass. Minchie from the shotgun. It's got Prince Jean wide right. They give it to Baxter running right, tries to cut it downhill, and there is nothing there. No gain. Maybe lost a half yard. Gerald's defensive tackle, 6'1", 279-pound freshman, making the stop.
2: Boy, Will, talking about him, he said everybody in the country wanted that kid. That's how good he is as a freshman.
0: We'll call it third and two, but they lost about a half a yard.
2: Yep.
0: Kenny Minchie from the shotgun. Third down. You need a couple.
2: Single.
0: 7 seconds to play in the quarter.
2: Oh, get this thing.
0: Yeah, but you're going to kick it into the wind if you do. Yeah. If you have to kick the field goal. Now that's going to bring the third quarter to a close. I would like to see them get that play off. But you want to make sure it's a good play. I understand that. But if you didn't make it, you'd be kicking with the wind. Now you're going to be kicking into the wind if you don't make it here. It's third and two when you come back with Kentucky going left to right into that wind to start the fourth quarter and leading LSU 21-20 here on the UK Sports Network.
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14: 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I 200 town diner got it. 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
18: Darren Hedrick with you at our UK Sports Network studios with this Central Bank SEC scoreboard update. Cats up 1-21-20 as we go to the fourth quarter. They have started the third quarter in Tuscaloosa. Number 2, Georgia, trailing number 6, Alabama, 14-10. Around the top 25, number 19, USC, leading at Penn State, 24-20, with just over 5 minutes left in the third. And in Game 5 of the American League Division Series, the Cleveland Guardians lead the Chicago White Sox 2-0. Winner advances to the American League Championship Series against the Tampa Bay Rays. The NLCS starts tomorrow, Brewers and Dodgers, guys.
0: Darren, thank you for the update. Through three quarters, our stats courtesy of Corey Price show LSU with 303 total yards, 232 for Kentucky. Cats 139 on the ground, 79 for LSU. LSU 224 passing, Kentucky 93. Tigers have had the ball for almost 28 minutes in this game, but the time of possession is a little more even in that third quarter, but the Wildcats offense stymied. They can't run the ball as they were able to for a good chunk of the first half, and not finding a lot of success in the passing game until the big completion for 36 yards to Darby three plays back. Now Kentucky is looking at a third and two at the LSU 31-yard line, starting the fourth quarter with a 21-20 lead, and now moving into that breeze that's been blowing from right to left all night. Kentucky going into it for the final 15 minutes of regulation. Kenny Minchie, 9 of 16, 93 yards passing.
2: Finally got that big chunk play through the air there and a couple plays ago to Darby. But this is a huge play here.
0: 2 out of 7 on third downs tonight for the Kentucky Wildcats. So the struggles in that area continue. Two tight ends on the right. Now they shift and end up with Boyer on the left. Now he started to go back right. Now he is going back right. Rodriguez has shifted into the backfield. And they keep moving around now. Rodriguez comes over, and what's essentially an offset eye. They bring Miller in motion behind the quarterback, and they snap it to Minchie, and he rolls left, and he hits Rodriguez leaking out, and he slips and falls, but he got the first down. He had all kinds of room, and when he tried to turn and go downfield after making the catch, he slipped and fell, but he got the first down to the 28.
2: Well, perfect call right there. He's uncovered, no one on him, and he's got a blocker in front of him, and just fell down.
0: And brought Willie into the backfield. This is, again, kind of the fullback and an offset eye look, but Minchie was still in the shotgun. And then they faked the flow to the right, and then Minchie and Rodriguez leaked out to the left. And it was kind of almost like an option play with a pitch ahead.
2: Willie just shaking his head.
0: Minchie, play fake. Quick throw, far side. He's got Rodriguez, 25, 20. Carries a tackler for a first down to the red zone, powered by Toyota, where it's first and 10 at the LSU 17-yard line. Carpenter on the tackle after a gain of 11.
2: Kind of exact same play.
0: Yeah, it was.
2: Except he's coming from the Taylor instead of the running.
0: And there it is again. Same play, far side. Rodriguez knocked out of bounds over on the far side at the 12-yard line. It's like JoJo Kemp running the Wildcat against Steve Spurrier years ago.
2: Just keep on playing. Let's go.
0: Second down, 4 at the 11.
2: Well, see, that's what I was talking about. You're getting the ball out of there before they have a chance to get into the backfield.
0: Going with the quick passing and up-tempo style. The tempo change got them going in the second half down at South Carolina. It's at the 11 on the left hash mark.
2: Finish.
0: 21-20. Kentucky leads LSU. Second down and 4. Two receivers and a tight end left. Minchie in the backfield. Gives it to Baxter, and there is nothing there. He's going to be tackled for a loss back to the 13-yard line. Daugherty on the stop. It's just, LSU has just inhaled Kentucky's rushing attack in the second half and spit it back out at them.
2: Man, there is just not an inch of movement.
0: But the 13 to play. 21-20 Cats lead.
2: But, Tom, when you watch the replay, there's 8 yellow helmets in there on that, so they are reading something.
0: Caden Ferguson in the game splits that wide right with the tight end that way, Rodriguez. Miller back to the near side. Minchie, quick throw. He's got Darby, and he gets to the 10, and that's all.
2: Great tackle.
0: Excellent open field tackle by the safety, Jace Thomas, as he read the play, and Darby leaked out and caught the pass, and if he could make one man miss, he had a chance to get the first down, and the ball sits at the 10-yard line, and now they send the field goal unit on.
2: Well, if he gets away from that guy, he scores a touchdown.
19: Adam Trelawney, attempt
0: the field goal. Nawaji is going to attempt the field goal. 28 yards off the left hash mark for the right-footed kicker. Ball spotted just inside the left hash mark. So he's got to push it slightly to the right. Puts it up. It's through. And the Cats pad the lead back to 4. 11:54 to play in the game. Kentucky 24, number 10 LSU 20 on the UK Sports Network.
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0: 65 yards in 10 plays. 5 minutes, 19 seconds off the clock. They get the field goal from 28 yards out, and it's Kentucky 24, LSU 20 with 11:54 to play in the game. 10-second break for station identification. 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
0: Each team with a field goal here in the second half. That's been the extent of the offense after Kentucky had the lead at halftime, 21-17, scoring on the final play of the first half. The Kenny Minchie quarterback sneak from about a foot out. So the Wildcats will be kicking it left to right now to the LSU offense led by transfer Sam Levitt. A couple of guys with Kentucky connections on the offensive side of the staff for LSU. The O-line coach, Eric Wolford, who had two stints at Kentucky under Mark Stoops. And then T. Martin is an offensive analyst. The former Tennessee National Championship-winning quarterback was an assistant coach here at Kentucky and now on the staff down at LSU.
2: Well, the good thing is, Tom, is these breaks take so long that the defense should be ready and raring to go here. 55 total plays for LSU. So Kentucky really controlled that third quarter offensively because they were at, 48 or something at halftime. So nice job.
0: Berry far side, Brown near side to await the kick. And this one's going to be through the end zone into the wind for a touchback. So LSU will start at its own 25-yard line. Wind at its back coming right to left. Sam Levitt, 20 of 28 passing, 224 yards. One interception, two touchdowns. It's the only turnover tonight, the interception that Levitt threw early in the second half, but Kentucky was unable to capitalize, getting stopped on fourth down in the red zone. LSU's Sam Levitt set back to his right. Three receivers to his right, and Eugene Wilson, the speedster from Florida, split back to the near side. Now they pull him in a little closer to the formation. Cowan in is the rusher on the near side. Kentucky coming with a first down blitz. They hand it to Jones. Nothing there. He is stuffed. Cowan hit him first, then Williams. Maybe bounced it for a couple of yards, about a yard and a half. We'll call it 2, 2nd and 8. They came with a first down blitz. They've done a lot more of that than usual tonight, and that one was called at the perfect time.
2: Jade Williams really been playing well of late.
0: Levitt, empty backfield this time as he retreats to throw. Pressure coming. Throws near side. He's got Jones wide open. Works his way up the near sideline. He's tackled at the 40-yard line, but there's nobody within 5 yards of him when he caught it. Nichols making the tackle.
2: I just don't understand how these guys are just wide open.
0: First and 10, and second and long. Been a constant theme tonight for Kentucky. Play fake. Levitt throwing it over to the far side. He's got Watkins. And nice open field tackle by Gates. One-on-one for a short gain. He gets three, and Gates doesn't make that tackle. It's a big game. Second and 7.
2: Yeah, you really like the way they do this offense for LSU. They get their playmakers in open space.
0: 24-20, Kentucky leads. LSU second and 7 from its own 43. 10:40 left to play in the game. Sam Levitt set back to his left, two receivers each way. Levitt guns it near side, and it's dropped. Wilson was the intended receiver, but that time Nichols was much closer, and maybe the footsteps were heard by Wilson.
2: Yeah, Wilson that time spun around. All he did was just sat down at 6 yards, and the pass was there, but here came Nichols, and he dropped it.
0: 6 of 11 on third downs for LSU. Third and 7 for the Tigers. It's getting loud at Kroger Field, as it should. Tight end, two wideouts near side. One wide out far side. Now the tight end coming in motion further out. So the three receivers wide left. Blitz coming. Levitt sets, throws it into the middle, and it is caught. The receiver falls down after making the catch, Hawkins, and it's a good thing he did because it could have been 6 points if he didn't.
2: Yeah.
0: LSU picked up the blitz and then gave Levitt time to find the man in one-on-one coverage down to the Kentucky 41-yard line. Hawkins
2: Sykes allowed him to get inside of him. Then he just ran away from him.
0: 12-yard gain. First down LSU at the Kentucky 41-yard line. Levitt's been very impressive tonight. Hawkins wide right, now coming in motion left, so they got trips to the left. The right-handed Sam Levitt. Quick throw near side. He's got Hawkins. Hawkins wants to throw. Lobbing it down the near side. Got a man open. Makes the catch. And did he get in? Yes. Touchdown. So the second trick play of the night, and both of them have worked for LSU. And both times it was a tight end making the catch. That time, Mothershed down the near sideline made the over-the-shoulder catch. And for Hawkins, he must have been a former quarterback because he made a nice throw from about 40-plus yards out and dropped it right in the bucket.
2: Laid that out there really nice.
0: So LSU's tight ends, almost no catches coming in after, other than Green, their All-America candidate, who's injured and out. So none of these other guys had caught much. And then now Mothershed and Grace, two tight ends, have two touchdown catches tonight for the Tigers. And they go back in front with 9:42 to play. Point after attempt coming here. Try to make it a three-point lead. The kick is good. So LSU gets the first touchdown for either side in this second half. And it comes on a trick play. They've scored on their last two drives, a field goal and a touchdown, and LSU's back in front for the first time since late in the first half. It's LSU 27 and Kentucky 24 on the UK Sports Network.
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0: LSU just drove 75 yards in six plays. 2:12 off the clock. Final 41 yards coming on a pass from a wide receiver, Hawkins, to a tight end, Mothershed. And LSU goes back in front 27-24 with 9:42 to play. So Tigers ran it on first down for 2 yards and then five straight passing plays with only one incompletion. Just the passing attack tonight's been very proficient for the Tigers.
1: Yeah, he just does such a great job of utilizing his entire team. You know, you just can't really key in on anybody other than the quarterback.
0: And their quarterback, Sam Levitt, has been outstanding tonight. Question coming in was he'd been slowed by a hamstring injury of late and didn't run at all, didn't really leave the pocket last week when they bombed away on McNeese State and they didn't need him to do any running. But from the start tonight, he's been able to run, so kept Kentucky a little more cautious of defensively. And Levitt has been excellent. Just made one pass that was a little too high, and it skipped off the intended receiver to Ty Bryant, but Kentucky was unable to take advantage, and that inability to take advantage of that's the difference right now. 27-24 LSU as the Cats get set to return the kick, but probably not because with the wind, it'll likely be a touchback.
1: Yeah, when they got the interception, that was when they went for it on fourth down and missed.
0: They had Darby open for potential conversion, but one of the LSU defensive linemen got a hand on Minchie's pass, and it came out wobbly, and they couldn't connect. Ball goes for a touchback, and so Kentucky will be coming into the wind left to right from its own 25-yard line. The last time, Jeff, at the end of that drive, they found a little rhythm with the short passing game, quick passes to Rodriguez and to Darby, and gained a little traction there because they've been able to do nothing in the run in this second half after Baxter had the big first half.
1: Yeah, 137 yards, but like you said, most of that 77, I think it was, came on that first run, first play.
0: Kenny Minchie from the shotgun, set back to his right as he takes the snap. Lobs it, and he's got his man, D.J. Miller, across the 35. Carries a tackler out to the 45-yard line.
1: Nice safe pass, crossing pass.
0: Gain of 20 yards for D.J. Miller. Second-year wideout out of St. Louis. Didn't get to play last week because of an injury. They thought he could go about 30 plays tonight, but because Nick Anderson got injured, he's been going more.
1: Yeah, he's coming across under the formation, under the defense, and found a hole.
0: Lance Hurd, SEC Offensive Lineman of the Week, leads him up, settles in at left tackle. Minchie with a setback on either side, maybe expecting blitz. Eight up in the box for LSU. Now they back out with one of them. And they give it to Barnes, sweeping near side, cuts it uphill, and nothing. No gain. Second down and 10. Keys and Thomas on the stop for LSU.
1: Doesn't matter if they try to go right, if they try to run left, just
0: or up the middle or outside.
1: Yeah. I mean, three guys there to tackle him.
0: 8:35 to play in the game. LSU leads 27-24 as the clock ticks down. Skinner, Boyer settle in. There's two tight ends on the left side. Darby and Miller come back to the near side. Now Skinner coming in motion near side. It's the short side of the formation. All out blitz. Minchie retreats and just has to throw it into the ground. So LSU came with the blitz, brought more than Kentucky could block, and now it's 3rd and 10, and they'll probably be doing it again.
1: Yep. Line up with four guys at the line of scrimmage. You bring both, so six guys come.
0: Cats 3 of 9 on third downs. They're at their own 45-yard line, 3rd and 10. They break the huddle, send Jacaden Ferguson wide to the far side with a tight end

0: Rodriguez back to the near side. Darby and Miller. Vinny Darby, leading receiver on the season. Just two catches tonight. And he moves into the slot on the near side. Minshew, another blitz coming. And they hand it to Barnes, and he breaks away. He's across the 45 and runs for the first down to the 44-yard line of LSU. Nice play call because they bring everybody, and you just need a sliver of room, and that's what Barnes got.
1: A weird defensive formation. They have four guys stacked, and they brought three of them, actually all four. That was wild looking.
0: First down, Kentucky at the LSU 44-yard line. Javonte Barnes with a nifty little move, and then he hit the gas and gets to the LSU 44 for a gain of 11. Ooh, what a conversion. 7:40 and the clock ticks. Cats down three. Minshew takes it, sets deep, has time, down the near sideline, leaping grab, and he's got it to Caden Ferguson at the 25, 24-yard line of LSU.
1: Boy, he came up high and made a great grab as he snatched that one out of the air.
0: 20-yard gain for Ferguson. His fourth catch of the season. And now they're going to get it blown dead. I'm going to take a look at this, I guess.
1: Yeah, did he have a foot down? He landed on a player. He got drilled out of bounds. Yeah, elbow lands in, I think, first.
0: What a catch, though.
1: Yep.
0: Ferguson went up and snatched it, and as you said, landed on an LSU player, but appeared to roll back to his right, because he was on his back, which would have rolled his elbow onto the playing field.
1: See the elbow right there that lands first? Right elbow?
0: Yeah, it looks clearly like he lands that right elbow inside. I mean, his left foot looks like it's going to go out, land out of bounds, and I don't know if he consciously did this or accidentally, but it's like he kept it up. Just leaps and grabs. He was a step in bounds when he made the catch, but the hit knocks him further out.
2: The ruling of a catch is upheld.
0: It's a catch. The gain of 20 stands. First down, Kentucky at the LSU 24-yard line. 7:17 to play.
1: Boy, these youngsters are something else, aren't they?
0: Well, it's amazing what confidence can do. And guys are just making plays. Jacaden Ferguson, fourth catch of the season. 6'2 sophomore, and what a catch it was.
1: Man, these young guys are balling tonight.
0: It's at the 24 of LSU as the Cats break the huddle. Setbacks on either side of Minshew. Two wideouts left. Tight end Rodriguez on the near side. Now, here comes Ferguson in motion near side. Minshew sets deep, checks it down. He's got Barnes, 25, down the near sideline at the 20. Pulled out of bounds at the 19-yard line of LSU by Dottery, the linebacker. He gains 5, and the Cats are back in the red zone, powered by Toyota. They trail by 3, 27-24, 6:40, and the clock ticks.
1: Boy, Dottery is just a really good tackler, you know? He just doesn't miss.
0: 6'2", 255, transfer from Ole Miss, where he played for Coach Kiffin last season. Boyer, tight end on the right, goes in motion left. So two receivers that way. They throw it back near side to Rodriguez, breaks the first tackle, and he's only able to get down to the 18-yard line. So he gets 1. It'll be 3rd and 4. They made it look like they were going to the wide side of the field, and then Minshew pivots and throws it back to the backside to Rodriguez, but LSU was on it. 3rd and 4 for Kentucky.
1: Yeah, Tamarius Cooley made a really nice play there.
0: They go under 6 minutes to play in the game. Cats 4 of 10 on 3rd downs. Converted a big 3rd and 10 a moment ago. Two tight ends right, two wideouts to the left. Now the tight ends shift out wide to the near side. Minshew drops. Four-man rush. Dancing around. Scrambles off to his left. Still looking. Dancing around. And then he dives forward. And gets to the 23-yard line.
1: He lost 8 yards.
0: 24-yard line, yeah. Lost 6.
1: All you got to do is throw it away.
0: Yeah, I thought he was looking. I thought he was setting to throw. And then he just pulled it down and tried to run. So a loss of 6 back to the 24. Makes the field goal attempt for Ziaji a little longer. They're going to spot this at the 32. So it's a 42-yard attempt into the wind just inside the left hash mark for the right-footed kicker as the clock's going to go under 5 minutes to play. Kicking for the tie. Plenty long enough. No good. So for just the second time in nine attempts this season, Adam Zulaji is unsuccessful. He needed to push that one a little bit right. Instead, he pulled it a little bit left. So timeout on the field with 4:57 to play. It's on the defense to try to get the ball back. LSU 27, Kentucky 24 on the UK Sports Network.
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0: LSU takes over at the 24-yard line after Kentucky misses the field goal. And we want to remind you that our broadcast tonight on the UK Sports Network is presented by UK Healthcare, the official healthcare partner of the Big Blue Nation. It wasn't distance that caused the miss, but you hated to lose 6 yards and put him further back. Maybe you'll kick it into that wind. You get another variable put into your head as the kicker, and the kick just drifted a little bit left.
1: Well, Minchie a little flustered out there tonight. On that third down play, throw the ball away or just take off and run right when he broke.
0: Yeah, if you run, you maybe get, you know, down to the 15 at least or something. Yeah. It's an easier kick. So LSU and Sam Levitt back out on the field. He's completed 23 of 32 tonight. Run it 10 times for 32 yards. Passed it for 256. He has 2 touchdown passes. And 1 interception. He's thrown 8 interceptions on the season.
1: Defense has got to do something here. Remember, they have the win.
0: Ball's on the far side hash mark, so they've got 3 receivers into the short side. Tight end back to the near side for Levitt. Well, Lincoln starts in motion. They give it to Jones, running straight ahead. Looked like he had a hole, but it closed down quickly. Bryant and Barnes on the tackle after a gain of 4. 2nd and 6. Well, Barnes has had a nice game. He's in the double digits on tackles. Yep. LSU probably going to try to eat up some time here if they can get some success with their running game. Got 3 receivers to the right side. One of the tight end. Now he moves out a little farther, and the wideout that was over there, Watkins, comes to the near side. So they've got 2 receivers split wide each way. Levitt with a play fake and is looking to throw. Protection breaking down. The ball's knocked loose, and it's a fumble. It is loose. Kentucky diving for it. There's still a scramble. The Wildcats say they have it inside the 15, and they do!
1: Yes!
0: Marquise Humphrey-Grace knocked it loose, and the Cats are on it at the LSU 13-yard line.
1: Tom, one of the LSU guys kind of dove on the ball, but a Wildcat dove on him, and the ball squirted out again.
0: Gadsden, I think, may have come up with it for Kentucky.
1: Big fella, 94 right there. Huge, huge play, obviously.
0: Kentucky at the LSU 13-yard line. First down in the red zone where they are 2 out of 4 tonight. They missed twice in this half.
1: But, Tom, again, interesting play call there. You're trying to run the clock out. You've run for, 77 yards. You had a decent run on first down. and try to throw. Kentucky, great pressure, nowhere for Leverett to go. He tries to go up in the pocket. He gets hit and fumbles.
0: Humphrey Grace just pushed his blocker back into Leavitt.
1: Boy, Harkless, look at that. Harkless took the center and just drove him into the quarterback.
0: Harkless had his best game.
1: Yes, he has.
0: Minchie from the gun. Set back Barnes to his right. Two receivers each way. Now Miller going in motion left. That's the wide side. Play fake. Minchie on a keeper. He's got a lead blocker, Rodriguez. He gets to the 10. Puts his foot in the ground and then tried to cut, but he goes down at the 8-yard line. Got five. Benefield on the tackle for LSU. We go under 4 minutes to play. Cats would love to use up as much time as they can and then get seven.
1: Boy, great blocking out there by Willie in front of him, too.
0: And they pulled Willie like an offensive lineman that's pulling and brought him from the left side of the formation to be the lead blocker. It's on the near side hash mark at the LSU 8-yard line. Second down and five from there. They can get a first down at the 3. Pistol formation. Now Baxter, the deep back. Haven't seen CJ in a while. Rodriguez going in motion left. Rodriguez, or Minchie retreating. Slides right. Throws. It's juggled and dropped by Boyer. He would have been a first down at the 2 if he'd hung on. Keys on the coverage that time helped knock it loose.
1: Yeah, but the worst thing about that incomplete pass stops the clock.
0: They tried to run a nice safe pass, but did not execute it. Four out of 11 on third downs.
1: LSU has two timeouts left, so if Kentucky doesn't get it here, you probably see them call timeout.
0: Ball's at the LSU 8-yard line after the second turnover of the night for LSU. A Kentucky fumble recovery has set them up in the red zone. They send Darby and Miller to the left. Two wideouts right. Four-man rush. Throwing far side, and it's incomplete because there was a miscommunication as Minchie throws it out and Darby cut in.
1: Boy, what a huge, huge, huge defensive stand by the LSU defense there.
0: Now you had a nice play call there. It was a safe pass to Boyer, and he was getting tackled just as the ball hit his hands, and he couldn't pull it in. So now you've got a 26-yard field goal attempt for Zuaji. It's off the near side hash mark, right-footed kicker. So last time he pulled it a little bit, that's what he needs to do here. Puts it up. It's good.
1: No, it's not. They said no good.
0: I thought he stuck his hands up in the air. No good. My bad. I'm sorry. I thought I saw the official stick his hands straight up.
1: You got to be kidding me. Not even close.
0: Pushed it just right. So he tried to overcorrect from the last one. So two missed field goals in the fourth quarter. Chip shots.
1: Yep.
0: And now with 3:11 to play, Kentucky does have all three timeouts. But what an opportunity they missed.
1: Well, now it's up to your defense to get the ball back once again for the offense.
0: Leavitt, 23 of 32 for 256. Tight end, two wideouts right. Leavitt on a keeper, straight ahead, and comes diving out across the 25, gets to the 27-yard line. They started at the 20. So it'll be second down and 3. 2:56 as the clock ticks. Kentucky has all three timeouts, plus you get the 2-minute timeout.
1: Yeah, but that 7 yards, you can't use a timeout here.
0: Kentucky 0 for 3 in the red zone in the second half. Trips left and a tight end left. And Wilson going in motion right. They hand it straight ahead to Jones, and he's got the first down out to the 34-yard line. Straight ahead. 10th-ranked LSU was down 21-17 at halftime. Took the lead 27-24 in a trick play, 41-yard touchdown pass from a wide receiver to a tight end. That was with 9:42 left to play in the game. Kentucky got into the red zone twice and has missed field goals. Two-minute timeout with LSU leading Kentucky 27-24. And can the Wildcats find their own version of a bluegrass miracle? Let's go down to Dick Gabriel, where he caught up with Dickie Lyons Jr. earlier tonight.
6: Dickie Lyons Jr., you're a Louisiana kid, but you're a Kentucky Wildcat. What does all this mean to you coming back?
7: Man, the same thing as it meant when I was here 20 years ago or 19 years ago. It just means more, right? You come back, you know that this is our weather and this is our state because this is where I was bred, and I'm just ready. I'm excited.
6: How often do you think back on that game in 07?
7: You know, probably not. Maybe once or twice a day.
6: What do you think of what you see right now with Kentucky football?
7: Hey, it's everything that you ever wanted it to be. It's old school meets new school meets innovation with legacy and legends. So, you know, you got Will who knows everything there is to know about the history, and he knows that we got to go to the next level.
6: Thanks. Good seeing you.
7: You too, dude. Always good.
0: Always good to hear from those guys from that those teams in 06, 07, 08, consecutive bowl teams for Rich Brooks. Coach Brooks is here. A lot of those guys here, his former players, with him here tonight. And Kentucky's had every chance to have that memorable moment of an upset of a top 10 team on this night, homecoming night. And they took the lead by scoring on the last play of the first half. But, Jeff, it's been LSU's defense that has come up big in the second half with the Tigers and then a couple of missed opportunities when Kentucky got it down close enough to try field goals.
1: Yeah, this LSU team has really come out in the second half and just played really good football. And, you know you're always going to get trick plays. You got two of them. Both of them have worked tonight. But this defense really did a nice job here in the second half, kind of almost bringing this offense to a stop, especially the running game, just not there.
0: LSU 27, Kentucky 24. 2 minutes to play. Kentucky has all three timeouts, but can't give them another first down.
1: Basically, right? I mean, the first down is going to be huge here. If the last first down, Levitt ran for 7 yards, so now you can't use your timeout because it's so easy to pick up three on the next two plays. So you got to hold him here and make it second and long, and then you call your timeout.
0: The ball sits at the LSU 34-yard line.
1: I mean, if they get a first down, the game's over.
0: I think back to two drives back, they have the play call for Willie Rodriguez to get the first down on third and short and potential touchdown that he slips and falls. You had Boyer open for a potential first down, and he couldn't come up with the pass as he was being tackled once it arrived. And then you end up with two chip shot field goal misses, especially the second one. The first one did get lengthened out to 42. So LSU's offense heads back out onto the field. Three timeouts for Kentucky. But one first down will probably do it. Jordan Seaton, the big left tackle, 6'5", 307, leads him up. Probably be a top 10 draft pick next season. Levitt from the shotgun. There's a man in motion in front of him. They fake it. Levitt on a keeper. And he's hit at the 35, spins forward to the 36. Nichols on the tackle. Got now two.
1: Now use your timeouts, Tom.
0: Timeout Kentucky, 2nd and 8 LSU. 1:51 left to play. And they reset the clock to 1:55 now. LSU 27, Kentucky 24. It was an offensive shootout in the first half, but not the second. LSU scored twice with a field goal and then a trick play 41-yard touchdown pass to go in front 27-24. Kentucky had only one first down in its first three drives of the second half. Then they did get the ball down the field after LSU had cut it to 21-20 with a field goal. Kentucky padded its lead to 24-20 with a 28-yard field goal. That's when LSU got the trick play touchdown. And Kentucky's been in the red zone twice and missed field goals. LSU from its own 36, second and eight. And in motion to the near side, Hawkins. Levitt splitting out right and then tries to cut it upfield. And he's tackled for a loss. Back to the 34-yard line. Cowan on the stop. So third and 10. And now Kentucky uses another timeout with 1:47 to play. So they're back at the original line of scrimmage, maybe just ahead of it. We'll call it third and 10. It's probably third about 9.5. So most coaches wouldn't put it in the air here, Jeff.
1: I was just going to ask you that. Would you put it in the air here? I would not, only because that's Lane Kiffin, though.
0: That's what I'm thinking, too.
1: Look, if it's an incomplete pass, you're doing Kentucky a favor because you'd save your timeout. If you run it and don't make it, Kentucky's going to call timeout. But that's going to leave them with no timeouts left. Yeah. And their offense has done nothing against this defense in the second half, basically.
0: So the conservative approach, the old school football approach from the LSU side would say run it and then punt it if you don't make it.
1: 90% of the coaches of the country would run it here and force them to take the timeout if you don't make the first down.
0: LSU 7 of 12 on third downs. They need 10 from their own 34.
1: It's better than 50%.
0: Added time back. It's 1:52 on the clock now. Two wideouts and a tight end to the right. One of them, Watkins, now coming in motion left. So he'll have two receivers each way. Set back to his right. Kentucky's blitzing. Levitt throws into the middle, and he's got the completion and got the first down.
1: No, he didn't.
0: He came up short.
1: Yeah, he's short.
0: Godfrey makes the tackle about a half yard short of the first down.
1: So now Lane has the biggest decision of his life. Well, I shouldn't say that. Of this season. They're at the 48-yard line. They have to get to the 49, so they have to get a full 3 feet, 1 yard. If they don't, you're setting Kentucky up pretty.
0: Kentucky brought a blitz, brought five. LSU wanted to get it out of his hands quickly and did with a quick slant. So the catch is made, but then the tackle by Godfrey stopped him just short. Back nose of the football. It's right on the 43. They've got to get to the 44. So
1: he's
0: a little less than a full yard.
1: Yeah, and you know he's going to do something, you know, because he'll take, he can still even take the penalty here, but he'll get up at the line, try to hard count, move guys around. It's really hard for your defensive line because if they do run the play, you want to be ready for that, but you can't jump off sides on the hard count.
0: It's like you're,
1: do either.
0: You want to come out of the blocks.
1: Yeah, you're damned if you do and damned if you don't, basically. They're going for it, obviously.
0: 1:46 to play, 27-24 LSU. LSU brings in extra offensive linemen. They got two of them in front of Levitt. Set back to his left. Now Levitt moves over, and they're going to snap it directly to James if they select to snap it. Now Levitt started out to go wide. Now he's going to walk back toward the center.
1: Be ready.
0: He's just walking around. They're going to just try to see if Kentucky will jump. No movement yet on the defensive side, and LSU lets it expire or call timeout. They took a timeout. So you got nothing to lose by doing that if you're Kiffin.
1: Yeah, exactly. That's what I meant. I really think the way your defense is played, that I punt it down. I mean, even if he shanks it 30 yards, it's still down inside the 30-yard line. And Kentucky only has a minute 46 and no timeouts.
0: But you're an offensive guy if you're Lane Kiffin. That's what you've made your reputation on. And if you go for it and don't get it, you could probably live with that easier than if you don't go for it and you end up losing that way. And now they get the punting unit out there.
1: They can fake it, though.
0: Good snap. End-over-end punt. Got a hit at the 20. Bounces to Kaufman. Swings off to the far side and is run out of bounds right about where the ball hit at the 20. And looks like we're going to stay at the 18-yard line. So 44-yard punt. 1:37 on the clock. Kentucky's out of timeouts. Kentucky coming left to right into the wind from its own 19-yard lines where they've officially spotted it.
1: Here you go.
0: So the defense gave them a chance. You need three to tie, but your kicker's missed twice in this quarter. And you're going into the wind. Empty set. Ferguson, Darby, Rodriguez to the near side. Baxter, Miller to the far side. Now Baxter coming in motion near side. So they get four receivers to the right. Minchie sprints out to the right. Minchie looking. Minchie throws. And it's caught but out of bounds by Miller up at the 44-yard line.
1: You can't run those plays. You've got to go short passes quick. Get to the line.
0: Second and 10. Kentucky from its own 19. 1:29 to play. Clock will stop with first downs if you can get them. But they're out of timeouts. LSU has hit Kentucky with two trick plays or touchdowns tonight. Do the Wildcats have one? Two receivers each way. Now one of them, Rodriguez, in the slot left, comes in motion to the right. Three-man rush. LSU drops eight. Minchie throws into the middle. It's complete to Miller for the first down. Up to the 35-yard line. Picked up 16.
1: Clock stops.
0: Clock stops at 1:22. Cats back at the line and ready to go. Three receivers right, one left for Minchie. LSU brings a little more pressure this time. Minchie steps up, throws, and is it a catch? Diving attempt?
1: Yep.
0: Yes, at midfield. Ferguson with another great catch. 15-yard gain. He had to dive. At midfield, first and 10, right on that Power K logo. Two receivers each way as we're about to go under a minute to play.
1: Get
0: Kentucky
1: ready.
0: Throws near side. It's complete to Ferguson, and he's trying to break away, and he can't. So they're going to rule him down at the 42-yard line of LSU. That's a gain of eight. 48 seconds. Clock ticking. No timeouts for Kentucky. Two receivers each way. Minchie in the shotgun. LSU rushing four. They've been blitzing a lot tonight. Pass into the middle. It's caught. Kenny Darby spins into the middle of the field and goes down at the 22-yard line. 35 seconds to play. 20-yard gain.
1: Plenty of time. You don't have to hurry. Just get lined up.
0: 32, 31. Two wideouts each way for Minchie. Has time. Looking the field. Scrambles off to the left. Running to the sideline, and he'll go out of bounds at the 18-yard line with 23 seconds left. The Cats are back in the red zone, powered by Toyota.
1: Smart play.
0: And plenty of room over there. Just take a little bit of yardage and get out of bounds.
1: So getting a couple of new receivers. Kaufman coming into the game.
0: Second down and six at the LSU 18-yard line. 23 seconds left. The Cats walked it off last week in overtime at South Carolina. Taking this one right down to the wire again against number 10 LSU. Down three with 23 seconds to play. Tight end Rodriguez on the right side. Kaufman wide this way. Miller and Darby wide the other way. Minchie drops. Minchie sets. Throws for the end zone. Incomplete.
1: Threw to the wrong guy.
0: Trying to hit Kaufman. Rodriguez open.
1: Yeah, I thought he should have gone to Willie in the middle.
0: They were both down the seams.
1: Yep.
0: So now it's third and six.
1: Get good pass.
0: 19 seconds left.
1: Gave his receiver a chance.
0: You can throw into the middle of the field if you need to, as long as it's for a first down. 4 out of 12 on third downs tonight for Kentucky. They need six here on third down. They're out of timeouts. They trail by three. 19 seconds to play. Two receivers wide each way for Kenny Minchie. Minchie retreats. Pressure coming. And he throws, and it's incomplete.
1: He threw him out of bounds.
0: Trying to hit Rodriguez over on the far side for a first down. But
1: yeah, you got to kick it.
0: So now with 15 seconds left to play,
1: wide open.
0: Adam Zuaji heading back out there.
8: Rolling on the field.
1: Tom, he's wide open.
8: It was an incomplete pass. The previous play is under further review.
1: Kenny turned and threw across his body, and the ball tailed out of bounds. I mean, if Willie catches that, he's got a chance probably to get inside the 10. And it's one-on-one.
0: I think he did catch it.
1: Yeah, but he's still short of the first down. Doesn't matter.
0: But it'd be a little closer for the field goal.
1: Yeah, that's true.
0: So you've got Adam Zuaji out back on the field. He's missed from 26, missed from 42 in this fourth quarter. coming in. He was 6 out of 7. He made his first one. He'll be trying to kick to send it to overtime with 15 seconds on the clock. Wonder what's going through number 88's head.
1: Give me another chance, I hope.
0: He had that clutch field goal at Texas A&M and the road win there that doinked off the left upright and dropped straight down and cleared the crossbar. And then last week, the clutch kick at the end of regulation.
1: So as it stands,
0: send it to overtime.
1: As it stands now, it's going to be about a 35-yarder.
8: The receiver possessed the ball and put a foot down inbounds. So it's a catch. It will still be fourth down. Please reset the game clock to 16 seconds. 1-6, and the game clock will start on the snap.
0: So this will move the football down just short of the 14-yard line. And it's going to be about a 32-yard field goal.
1: They're actually going to give it another yard, 33.
0: Yeah, put it at the 33, just inside the left hash mark for the right-footed Adam Zuanji. Kicking into that wind. From this spot, he pulled one left earlier.
1: Lane called timeout.
0: And now LSU's going to use a timeout. Then the second one he missed when he was on the right hash mark, and he just didn't pull it at all, and it didn't get just sailed just past the right upright. So he needs this one to send it to overtime. With six now 16 seconds on the clock, they've added a second.
1: We should have a doctor in here with us when we do these games.
0: LSU 27, Kentucky 24.
1: UK Healthcare should provide us with a doctor in the booth.
0: It's been a frustrating second half for the Wildcats. Going up against one of the top defensive units in the country in the first half, they really moved the ball quite efficiently. It's just that LSU had the ball for most of the first half. Kentucky
1: here we go, baby.
0: Maxed out its time and got 21 points on the board to lead by four. But here in the second half, two red zone failures. So now one more chance here in the red zone to try to tie it and send it to overtime. Good snap. Kicks on the way. This time, it's good. Both hands go up from both officials.
1: Good for that.
0: 27-27. You're right. Good for him. He comes through with 12 seconds to play. And do I need to remind you, anybody listening, there are 12 seconds left to play.
1: Well, thankfully it's a tie game and not Kentucky ahead, because then the Gatorade would have just been
0: 67 yards in 9 plays, only a minute 25 seconds off the clock. So they managed that very well. Kenny coming into this game was 12 of 14 in the red zone. But on the other side, LSU had allowed opposing quarterbacks to complete only 1 of 5 passes in the red zone this season. So LSU's defense has been able to get the upper hand in that red zone battle here in the second half. But the Cats have fought back to tie it at 27. So 12 seconds left, and Zuanji will be kicking into the wind. Now, what do you do with this kickoff, Jeff? Do you
1: kick it out of the end zone?
0: Kick it out of the end zone and give them a play?
1: Yep.
0: Don't worry about trying to tick some of the time off?
1: No. They have no timeouts left.
0: Ball will be kicked into the wind from left to right, and then they'll have the coin toss, as we did last week down in Columbia, South Carolina. Here's the kick. It is high. It is long. And it will be a touchback. LSU has one play, one would think, from its own 25-yard line. It's only the second time since 1987 that LSU's come into a matchup with Kentucky with a top 10 ranking. The other time, it worked out pretty well in Kentucky's favor. 19 years ago, a triple over. That one went to overtime. Triple overtime. And Kentucky beat the Tigers. So got three guys up front, and then they just snap it back.
1: And he kneels down.
0: To Levin, he kneels down. So We are headed to overtime as the final seconds of regulation play tick off on homecoming night at Kroger Field. New life for the Wildcats. They're using up a few of their nine lives tonight. Timeout on the field. We go to overtime, tied at 27 when we come back on the UK Sports Network.
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0: Back at Kroger Field. And nobody's leaving. Why would they? It's a 27-all tie as we head to overtime. And as you might expect, courtesy of our man Corey Price with the stats, it is the first time ever for consecutive overtime games for the University of Kentucky football program. They won it last week, get their first overtime win in 11 years down at South Carolina on a two-point conversion, and now they will head out for the coin toss. The captains will recreate what happened at the start of the game, and LSU and Kentucky will then square off with a 27-all tie. Kentucky getting close on plays and total yards now. 69 plays, 385 yards for LSU. 63 plays for 376 yards for Kentucky. Remember when I told you Jay Bateman wanted his magic number was 70 plays?
1: Yeah.
0: They end up holding him to 69 plays, but they're going to have a few more here.
1: We're going to get past it.
0: Dick Gabriel down there waiting for this coin toss. And last week they called heads both times.
13: Yep.
0: What about this? What did they start with today?
13: Tails.
0: LSU called.
13: Tails.
0: But
1: they called heads and it was tails.
13: Right.
0: And that was
13: and
0: LSU.
13: Last week the officials said it was their first overtime game of the year. I was just told for this crew, their first overtime game of the year.
1: What are they waiting for to do
13: TV.
1: Oh, you have to put all this on TV?
13: No, they were in a TV timeout.
1: I got you. That's what I meant. They have to play all this for the television.
0: 27-all. Dick Gabriel down for the coin toss for overtime.
13: Let's see if we have more handshakes. We'll get more rules, though. Here we go.
14: Quarters, we're getting a little extra football right here. So here's what we're going to do. We're going to start off first and 10 from the 25 with whoever starts with the ball, okay? The coin flip, the visiting team gets to call the toss. Right, we're going to use the same coin. This is heads, the SEC logos. The flag is 12. The flag is tails, right? You're going to get to call the toss. Your options are going to be whoever wins the toss is going to be offense, defense, or which end of the field you want to play.
13: We know this story.
14: So you're going to call the toss.
15: Heads.
14: He's going to call heads. So it's tails. You've won the toss, so you get to pick offense, defense, or which end of the field you want to start on.
15: We want to go defense.
14: Right? Okay, you want to go defense.
13: Kentucky wins the toss.
1: Again.
13: Kenny Minchie says it's the right thing. Go defense.
0: Field. So, two lost coin tosses by LSU tonight have been like the two that Kentucky won as the visitor last week. For the overtime.
1: Both called heads. Both
0: and they're going to go down to the same end of the field where they played last week. Our left going toward the end of the field that is farthest away from the Joe Kraft football facility. Kentucky will go first on defense. And how about the Kentucky defense, Jeff, coming up with the stop to force LSU to punt?
1: Yeah, the great play by Godfrey to make the tackle just short of the first down. That was huge.
0: And LSU elected to throw on third down and 10, and they ran a slant, and Godfrey made the tackle just short of the first down stick. So LSU, right to left with the win from the Kentucky 25. Levitt looking right, throws, complete. He's got Hawkins, and he's tackled and ridden out of bounds over on the far side by Sykes, but it's a gain of 10. Or Harris, I should say. Jackson Harris has had a nice night.
1: Yep, that was
0: caught a touchdown, thrown a touchdown pass.
1: It was a really good tackle. He misses that. He goes in.
0: First and 10. LSU at the Kentucky 15 off the right hash mark. Levitt looking right. Now he pulls it down. He's going to run. Hesitates. Goes left. Big hole at the 5. And he goes in for the touchdown.
1: Man, how about that? Two plays. Boom, boom. Done.
0: He cut left and then just kind of hesitated. And then hit the Jets. You got a Kentucky player shaken up. It's Ty Bryant holding his left hand and over the waist in pain. So LSU sends the kicker out there to attempt the point after to make it a 7-point lead. And could it happen again? Kentucky will get its chance and then would they go for two again if they can score the touchdown? Right now they're down 6. See if it's about to be 7. A little bit of a low snap, but he gets it up and through. So it's 34-27 in favor of LSU. And now Kentucky will get to start from the LSU or from the 25-yard line. And that's about as quick as you could score one, just about two plays.
1: Yeah, I mean, you had the nice throw to the outside for 10, and then 15-yard touchdown run. I mean, boom, boom, out go the lights.
0: So Kentucky will go from the 25-yard line, same direction, right to left. They need a touchdown to have a chance to win or tie. If they tie, it would go to a second overtime. 34-27 LSU. Kenny Minchie has him in the huddle. Minchie from the shotgun. Baxter the setback to his right. Got two wideouts each way. Now Rodriguez, who was wide left, shifts into the backfield. LSU brings the delayed blitz. Pass far side. Batted up into the air and incomplete. Tried to throw the back shoulder fade to DJ Miller over on the far side. And Pickett right there. And Miller could not come up with it. It'll be second and 10.
1: Boy, that's just really nice defense there. He's right up in his jersey. Nice pass.
0: Minchie 22 of 35 for 224. Some boos from the fans as they see the replay. Thought it was defensive pass interference. Three receivers in a triangle outside the right tackle. One wide out left. Now Kaufman coming in motion left. Minchie gives it to Baxter. Running left and nothing. There's nothing there. He gets 2 yards. They tried to cross him up with a run. Keys on the tackle for LSU. They just have not been able to run the ball at all here in the second half.
1: Well, their pursuit angles are just, there's no cutback lanes, no nothing.
0: Third and 8. Kentucky 4 of 13 on third downs. They got two plays to get 8 yards. We're in overtime. LSU scored in two plays. Added the point after. They lead 34-27. They break the huddle. Miller, Kaufman, Darby split wide right. Rodriguez back to the near side. Minchie from the shotgun. LSU rushes 4. Minchie fires into the middle. It's caught across the 10, cutting right inside the 5, fighting down to the 2-yard line. I think it's Darby. He's still fighting. Down to the 1.
1: Kid is
0: it was nearly picked off.
1: He is fearless. He ran a really nice route, and Minchie got it just inside the hand of the defender.
0: The Reds back. The Cats are back in the red zone, powered by Toyota after the 22-yard gain to Kenny Minchie. He is so good after the catch.
1: Yeah, Hayes and Knox in now.
0: So it's on the right hash mark at the one-yard line. They've got Rodriguez to take the direct snap. Willie running straight ahead, tries to leap, and gets knocked back. So it's going to be about the two-yard line. They had all that beef to the left. It's over 3,300 pounds of humans out there when they go with this formation, and they're going to shift out of it now. They get two of the linemen out.
1: Man.
0: So it's second down and goal from the two. Kentucky down seven in overtime. Didn't lose a full yard. The back nose of the football isn't quite touching the two, so they need about a yard and a half to get this in, but they have had such trouble running the football in the second half. They sprint up to the line, unbalanced to the left. Hand it to Baxter, running left, goes in, standing up, touchdown, Kentucky. Well, they created a huge hole that time, Jeff.
1: Going for two, Tom.
0: Why not?
1: Well, that was a big hole there, too. Nicely done.
0: So it's 34-33 in favor of LSU. And Kentucky will go for two. They have a timeout. You each get one back in the overtime if
1: going
0: they want to take it.
1: Jumbo set.
0: They're going to get the big guys in there. You got all this beef. From the three-yard line.
1: Why are they holding people? Let's go.
0: Do they have some kind of maybe trick off this?
1: And, of course, who's on the field?
0: So it's a two-point conversion attempt for the win for Kentucky, and now we've got the play stopped. Official referees headed over to the far side to talk to, you guessed it, Lane Kiffin.
1: No timeout, no nothing.
0: So now LSU's taking a timeout. There's off the board. So you're 3 yards away. You just ran left, had a big hole. You're going to have all that extra size to the left side of the formation. Willie Rodriguez.
1: Mitchie's not even in there.
0: Will take the direct snap.
1: Uh-oh. You know what play this is, Tom.
0: Well, we're about to find out.
1: You know what it is.
0: Cancer in the huddle. Play clock's at 21 as they break the huddle.
1: Watch Boyer.
0: Willie Rodriguez about to take the direct snap. Now he runs up under center. Steps back a couple of times, holding his hands under center. We're seeing if LSU would maybe move. And here comes a flag. Illegal procedure against Kentucky. Oh, my goodness. Down to DeGabriel.
13: Yeah, before the clock expired, Will Stein was screaming for a timeout, and he just got it.
0: Okay.
1: This is crazy.
0: So now all timeouts are gone. So the ball sits at the three-yard line, which is where you spot it for the conversion. It's 34-33 LSU in overtime, first overtime. Kentucky going for two and the win, just like they did at South Carolina last week. But this time it's here in Lexington, and it's the number 10 team in the country. And it's one play to win it or lose it. So they stay with the same play. Nope, looks like they're taking the linemen out and coming. Several of them walking back to the sidelines. So they're going to go with a more conventional set. So whatever they were thinking about, they've changed their mind. And Kenny Minchie's out there. So they used the tight ends last week for the touchdown and the 2 points. Is that where we should look, Jeff?
1: I don't know. I have no earthly idea what this guy is going to do here.
0: Rodriguez sets up on the right side with Darby and Ferguson. They're all just outside the right tackle. To the left side come Miller and Skinner. So Boyer's not in there. And now the three guys to the right split out wide. Minchie, he can run it, and he does!
1: Oh my!
0: 2 points, and Kentucky wins the game in overtime!
1: Oh my goodness!
0: Andre Woodson scored on the same kind of play in regulation against LSU in 2007.
1: They spread it.
0: And they're on the field!
1: Tom, they spread everyone out. They have 3 and 2. And Minchie takes the snap, hesitates 1 second, and they go straight up the middle. No one in the middle.
0: Kenny, Money, Minchie.
1: Wow. Oh, my goodness. Kentucky has played 3 top 10 teams, Tom, and beat 2 of them. And they're not in the top 25.
0: And just like it was in 2007, it is once again some big blue madness on the football field here in Kroger Field. My goodness. 2 missed field goals in the fourth quarter. They get the stop and force LSU to punt. They go down the field without a timeout, get the field goal to tie. LSU scores in 2 plays. Kentucky answers, goes for 2. They spread everybody out. And that included the LSU defense. And Kenny Minchie just looked, and the orange and white sea had parted, and there was nobody there.
1: I mean, what more can Will Stein do in his first season here?
0: And it's the 2007 team, or theme, again here, Jeff, in so many ways that we've just talked about. Here's another one from Corey Price. That's the last time Kentucky beat 2 top 10 teams in the same season. They're 5-1. And a first-year coach at Kentucky has never done that. Bear Bryant was 4-1, so was Will Stein until about a minute ago.
1: Wow, this is...
0: Dick Gabriel, are you safe down there?
16: Well, not really, but that's okay. I'm trying to get to the players.
0: Good luck.
16: But I'm being overrun, as you can see.
0: You need to crowd surf to them.
16: There are people falling out of the stands.
0: They're just pouring in. What a night.
16: Wow.
0: What a homecoming.
16: I'm so glad Andre Woodson was here to see that, among others.
0: Well.
16: Players from the 07.
0: Here's another similarity. The quarterback then wears the same number as the quarterback now.
16: That's a good one.
0: So it was 3 for 2.
1: That's really neat. I mean, they got those goalposts down pretty quick, too, didn't they, Tom? Those collapsible goalposts. And wow.
16: Hey, I got the kicker of the hour right here.
0: Go.
16: Tell me about kicking that tying field goal.
17: Sorry, what was that?
16: Tell me about kicking the tying field goal.
17: I mean, it was a cool moment. I've not gotten to do something like that yet in my career, so I was excited. I just, you know, continued to trust myself. And was able to make the kick. So,
16: how could you handle that mentally after you missed the first 2?
17: It's just all about keeping a short memory and moving on to the next play. Mentally, like I was on from it. It was over.
16: That's the Will Stein message, right? Next play.
17: Yes, sir. Exactly.
16: How's it feel to beat this team?
17: Oh, it feels awesome. I'm so happy and excited, and excited for Oklahoma next week too. Hopefully, we can keep it rolling.
16: Go celebrate.
17: Thank you.
0: You know,
18: are you going to use that as the,
0: just like the Godfather and the Top Gun movie franchise, the sequel was better than the original when it came to the Bluegrass Miracle.
1: I mean, this is just remarkable what this team has done. They're down a couple of players on the defensive side. They've been banged up. They still haven't had their break. They, you know, now you go to Oklahoma next, who beat Texas today. But, man, this is one you're going to remember for a while.
0: I wonder how many, if you could have the stat of how many pictures were snapped, as you're doing right now with your phone, at that moment.
1: I'd say a lot. But, you know, they just showed a replay, Tom, of Will Stein's reaction. And before the ball snapped, you could see his eyes get really big because he saw the exact same thing everyone else did. The two linebackers, because of the formation, 3 and 2, and before the snap, they widen out there outside the hash. No way they can get back to the middle. And Minchie walks into the end zone untouched.
0: The whole field is covered in humans. Down to Gabriel.
13: Big 94, Mr. Gadsden. What is this like?

0: What a night at Kroger Field. If you were here tonight, you'll never forget it. If you were listening somewhere else tonight, you'll never forget it.
1: Hey, Dick, what is that song they were playing?
2: Is my mic on? There you go. I believe that's calling Baton Rouge.
1: Oh, calling Baton Rouge.
2: Yeah, yeah.
0: They're not taking calls right now. Kentucky 35, LSU 34. In overtime.
1: Wonder where Reese Davis. Wonder where Reese Davis ranks him this week.
0: What a night at Kroger Field for homecoming. Rich Brooks and all those 07 guys here to see it.
1: Logan Stenberg just came running in here. He's jumping out of it.
0: Doesn't sound like he's got a voice left.
1: Oh, man. Well, I think I'm going to sit out in the parking lot and smoke a cigar after this
0: one. I don't think anybody's going to sleep anytime soon.
1: No.
0: All right, we're going to take a break. Make sure our man Dick Gabriel's safe down there and that mass of people. And start to recap what we all just witnessed and what you just heard tonight. In overtime, Kentucky takes down number 10 LSU, 35-34. This is the UK Sports Network.
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0: Back at Kroger Field, 35-34 in overtime. Kentucky shocks LSU, but I don't know if it was a shock to the Big Blue Nation, Jeff Pecora, because Kentucky's making a habit of breaking the hearts of LSU fans.
1: Yeah, first it was Tony Morgan of the women's basketball team that hit that huge shot to win the game. Then it's Malachi Moreno with the miracle against LSU, and now Kenny Minchie. So Morgan, Moreno, and Minchie. Thanks, Big D.
0: You got people who have tried to clear the wall and come onto the field, and some of them have been injured. And now right in front of me, you've got first aid folks trying to help somebody, and they can't make enough room because they just now asked folks to clear the stadium. But this got it's got a little dangerous, I got to tell you. But now folks are filing out. But, guys, how many layers to this game? Just like last week and just like 19 years ago, the win over LSU, Tom, this thing went back and forth so many ways.
2: And Kentucky scored.

0: scores at the end, the very end, the last play of the first half by inches, an extra push that got them in, then they can't move the ball very well in the second half. Stymied by a great LSU defense, the Tigers forged the lead. And then Kentucky puts together its first meaningful drive of the second half and again into the red zone, and they get stopped and they miss the field goal. And then they create a turnover, a fumble that set them up in the red zone, and they couldn't punch it in for the score, and another missed field goal. And then you've got LSU gets a first down, so you have three timeouts and 2 minutes to play, and you've got to get them stopped and get the ball back, and they got them stopped by less than a yard. The tying field goal, and then win it in overtime on a two-point conversion for the second week in a row. And it's just, you would write this up and they would just tell you, no, that's silly. That's not going to happen.
1: Tom, and Dick, the thing that is amazing to me is this is being done by youngsters. I mean, this is the catch by Ferguson was fantastic. What a fantastic catch. Darby, the catch, and then the run after the catch.
0: Yeah, that set up, that set them up. Their first down got them nothing in the overtime. Right. So Darby makes the play, and I mean, I didn't see the replay. It looked like there was a chance the ball could get picked. Darby ends up with it and then does his thing, which is run after the catch and gets it all the way down, nearly scored. And then they get the touchdown and then the 2 points on the Minchie scramble or Minchie run. It was a designed run as they spread it out, and then he just ran. And again, it's go back to 07, Andre Woodson, same end of the field. It was in regulation. Did that exactly, and it spread him out, and the whole field opened, and he could have walked in.
1: Well, here's the other thing that we haven't even touched on. But there were the number one player in the state of Kentucky. There was the number one player. There was an offensive tackle here, the wide receiver that's committed to Louisville. He was here tonight. What do you think these recruits are thinking when they sit here and see this scene and the way that their coach has the biggest guts I've ever seen? I was trying to think of some word that wasn't bad. But, you know, and you're thinking, I got to play for this guy. But, and they ended up with over 400 yards of total offense, too. LSU had a big lead on 410. Kentucky finishes with 401 yards.
2: And you know what, guys? I talked to Nick Mangione on the sidelines. They are no bigger fan of Kentucky football. And I reminded him, I said 19 years ago, Jeff, to your point about recruits, 19 years ago, they told me that after Kentucky upset LSU, baseball recruits were calling the coaches saying, I want to commit to Kentucky, because they saw what happened in the stadium and the sea of humanity that flooded the field just as it did tonight. And Nick said it just carries all across the campus, this kind of energy. And the crowd that showed up tonight, they stayed in their seats. And how many times could you have said, man, we've seen this movie before? They found a new way to blow the game. And yet nobody left, because it seems like, guys, anything is possible with this team.
1: I'd love to be in the locker room right now. Coach is in there. He hasn't started his post-game comment yet, because he's in there, and those kids are bouncing off the wall.
2: There's still
1: right
2: players
1: now
2: out here on
1: oh,
2: the
1: yeah,
2: field.
1: Oh, yeah, there's still guys out here. But, I mean, this is just a remarkable scene, and to do it on national television, I just think this is going to be huge for Kentucky. And it's going to be real interesting now. I don't know if any other team has played three top 10 teams and beaten two of them already. I just can't think of another team that's played them yet.
2: Well, it's almost becoming a trademark, isn't it?
1: Yeah.
2: Overtime, go for two. Why not? No one was surprised when they went for two. But I think, guys, the way they scored, the way they got that two-point conversion by Kenny Minchie, and, of course, stealing a page out of LSU's book with Leavitt scoring that way. That was pretty.
1: Well, the call was phenomenal, because you break the huddle and you start kind of bunched, and then you spread out. So you go three and two. So the middle backers, the two guys that are inside backers, they're all the way outside the hash. And when he looks up, there's just nothing in front of him. All he needs is for the three guys, the center and two guards, to just make a seam, and he walks into the end zone. Just a brilliant play call, but a brilliant formation to set up the play.
2: Well, they just about got all the players into the locker room now, so we'll take another break. Much more post-game programming to go. We'll hear from a Wildcat. We'll hear from Will Stein, obviously, and a ton of highlights from this one. 35-34 Kentucky in overtime. Back in a minute on the UK Sports Network.
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0: Welcome back to Kroger Field, which is still covered with people dressed in blue. After Kentucky beat LSU 35-34 in overtime, time to select the Kentucky Farm Bureau Insurance UK Defensive Player of the Game. Jeff Pecoro, who gets the call?
1: Well, I tell you what, I'm going to point out a couple of guys. As you and I talked about, I thought Harkless played his best game of the year.
0: Great.
1: He really collapsed the pocket. Three tackles, 1.5 sacks, 1.5 tackles for loss. He played a great game. Ty Bryant. 6 more tackles, a half tackle for loss, and that big interception on the tip. But I got to go with the youngster who I just played. He had to play almost the entire game. Bo Barnes at linebacker. He finished with 12 tackles, 2.5 tackles for loss. And the defense, Tom, LSU's defense really was solid. They only had 1 sack and 3 tackles for loss, 4 minus plays. Kentucky's defense ends the game with 3 sacks and 8 tackles for loss, so 11 minus plays by the Kentucky defense. That's getting it done.
0: Defensive player of the game presented by Kentucky Farm Bureau Insurance. Big on commitment. So now the Wildcats will head back out on the road where they've already won twice this season. They'll definitely be ranked. I'm going to go ahead and walk right out on that limb and safely make that prediction.
1: Reese Davis.
0: And they're going to go to Oklahoma, which upset number one Texas today. But it is making the turn on the season. They're heading into the second half of the season. And Kentucky came in here tonight, a little beat up, longer availability report than we've seen. You mentioned Barnes. Barnes had to come out for one play when he lost his wind after making a tackle, landing on somebody's foot. But I think he and Godfrey played every play of this game.
1: Yeah.
0: At inside linebacker.
1: It's just amazing. Sam Green did a nice job. He played several plays at the inside linebacker spot as well on the outside. So he's sacrificing for the team, and they had a package for him to play inside. And it's going to be real interesting moving forward, Tom, to see if anything happens with the Alex Afari situation. I know he's obviously the attorneys are talking, and you keep your fingers crossed that that young man can come back and play again. But, I mean, just really nice game by the defense, I'll tell you that.
10: 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It's presented by Morgan & Morgan for the people. And the Wildcats win it, and Wildcat Wrap-Up will continue. We'll hear from a player, hear from Coach Stein. 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
2: Back at Kroger Field, where they have finally cleared the field, and they're trying to clear the stadium still, and they are still celebrating in the Kentucky locker room, and why not? The Wildcats, time and again, having to battle back and beat LSU, upsetting the nation's top or 10th ranked team. And wow, I mean, 2 weeks in a row, overtime, 2 weeks in a row, the Wildcats win the toss, so vital at the start of overtime, and 2 weeks in a row, a two-point conversion wins it for Kentucky. And we got a lot to discuss tonight. Obviously, we've got highlights. We've got a player coming up to chat with us, even though I got a chance to talk to three or four out there. But we're going to bring C.J. Baxter in and talk to him about what it's been like to get healthy and make the contributions that he is making right now for the Kentucky Wildcats. And, of course, Tom Leach and Will Stein. That's all ahead on the Morgan & Morgan postgame show here on the UK Sports Network.
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2: Welcome back to Wildcat Wrap-Up, brought to you by Morgan & Morgan. And as I said, there are a lot of highlights from tonight. Some low lights, too. We won't go over that. But we will tell you, of course, that Kentucky fell behind 3-0. LSU drives for an early field goal, but Kentucky almost immediately answered, first of all, with a huge play by C.J. Baxter.
10: Operating out of the shotgun. Set back Baxter to his right. He gets the call. Straight ahead. Big hole cuts right at the 30. Uh-oh. Look out! Across the 50. They're chasing him. Will they catch him? He's across the 20. 10, 5, and tackled inside the 5-yard line at the 3 of LSU. Just a straight ahead handoff, and they hit the big play on the first play.
2: And he couldn't quite get to the end zone on that play, but he did a short while later.
10: Minchie, Baxter to his left, got to be a little tired, but he gets the call, bounces it outside, goes in, touchdown, Kentucky, the Wildcats retake the lead.
2: So just like that, C.J. Baxter had gained 78 yards against an LSU team that only gives up about 60 yards a game in rushing. And we saw that defense later in the game, but Kentucky gashed the Tigers earlier. Now, LSU answered with a touchdown, but then Kentucky came right back. Brock Kaufman, with one of the highlights of the young season so far, goes 55 yards with a punt.
10: Good snap. Very high. Kaufman fields it at the 46, breaks the first tackle, trying to swing out near side, uses the stiff arm to get to the edge, and he does. He's down the near sideline across the 40, tiptoeing across the 30, 20, cuts left at the 10,
1: yes.
10: 5, touchdown,
1: yes.
10: Kentucky!
1: Yes.
10: What a run back by Brock Kaufman!
2: Reminding people who've been around for a while of Derek Abney and the way he used to run back punts, and also wore number 12. LSU responded with a touchdown. But then Kentucky, almost perfect execution inside the final 2 minutes of the first half, gets it all the way down inside the one. Kenny Minchie covered the last, I guess, half a yard thanks to Kentucky's version of the tush push.
10: Same look. Minchie under center. Goes straight ahead. LSU trying to stone him. They're still getting the push. They're still going. Waiting for the signal. None yet. They're unpiling the players. Touchdown, Kentucky! And the Cats will take the lead into the locker room.
2: Minchie had scored actually prior to that, but LSU had called timeout, so they had to run through it again. Lane Kiffin spent probably enough time on the field. He could have lettered tonight as much time as he spent on the field. But the Wildcats took the 21-17 lead. Kentucky needed a big defensive play, needed a couple of them in the second half, and they got them. First of all came the interception by Ty Bryant in the third quarter.
10: Levitt, 14 of 18 in the first half. Standing tall in the pocket. Fires far side. It's intercepted on a deflection. Bryant heading far side across the 40. Cuts back left, and he's tackled at the LSU 36-yard line.
2: That was an eighth interception of the year turned in by Sam Levitt. And then later on, with the Wildcats trailing, Kentucky needed something good to happen, and it did.
10: Levitt with a play fake and is looking to throw. Protection breaking down. The ball's knocked loose, and it's a fumble. It is loose. Kentucky diving for it. There's still a scramble. The Wildcats say they have it inside the 15, and they do!
1: Yes!
10: Marquise Humphrey-Grace knocked it loose, and the Cats are on it at the LSU 13-yard line.
2: Unfortunately, they came up empty on that particular drive or possession, but Cats finally made something good happen. So Zawagi, as we all know, missed a couple of field goals. He got one last chance from 33 yards out to tie it up in the closing moments, and he did, as I said, from 33 yards out.
10: Two red zone failures, so now one more chance here in the red zone to try to tie it and send it to overtime. Good snap. Kicks on the way. This time, it's good. Both hands go up from both officials.
2: So it goes overtime. LSU scores in only two plays, kicks the extra point. And by the way, once again, Kentucky won the toss, so chose defense. LSU goes first, scores the touchdown, gets the seven. Wildcats come back. They've got to get it into the end zone. And on the way there, a huge throw, Minchie to Darby, who nearly got it into the end zone.
10: LSU rushes four. Minchie fires into the middle. It's caught across the 10, cutting right inside the 5, fighting down to the 2-yard line. I think it's Darby. He's still fighting down to the 1.
2: So from the 1-yard line, Kentucky, which had very little luck in the second half running the football, turned to C.J. Baxter again, and he powered his way in.
10: They sprint up to the line, unbalanced to the left. Hand it to Baxter, running left, goes in, standing up, touchdown, Kentucky. Well, they created a huge hole that time, Jeff.
1: Going for two, Tom.
2: That made it 34-33, and immediately all eyes turned to the Kentucky sideline. Everybody over there holding up two fingers. Yes, indeed, they went for two. And finally, Kenny Minchie got a chance. There was a little bit of misdirection from LSU once again from their sideline. And a timeout called by Kentucky trying to get him to jump. Wildcats finally come with the final play, and you will hear this one for a long, long time.
10: Rodriguez sets up on the right side with Darby and Ferguson. They're all just outside the right tackle. To the left side come Miller and Skinner. So Boyer's not in there. And now the three guys to the right split out wide. Minchie, he can run it, and he does!
1: Yes! Oh my!
10: 2 points, and Kentucky wins the game! Andre Woodson scored on the same kind of play in regulation against LSU in 2007.
1: They spread it.
10: And they're on the field.
2: They were indeed celebrating with their Wildcats as Kentucky wins it 35-34, second consecutive week that the Wildcats win in overtime, and they do it by going 4-2 successfully, and now maybe they'll crack the top 25. We'll come back with more of the Morgan & Morgan Wildcat wrap-up in just a minute here on the UK Sports Network.
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2: Back at Kroger Field, the Morgan & Morgan Wildcat wrap-up show rolls on. Jeff Pecoro steps in, and at halftime we laughed about time of position meant nothing, but it certainly did, I thought, Jeff, in the second half.
1: Well, I thought Kentucky did a great job of running that clock down. And you know, at halftime, what, they had 20-something more plays than Kentucky did, right? Time of possession was way skewed. Kentucky using that little sugar huddle and not substituting means the defense can't substitute. And so now you control the clock. And obviously when you score that quickly a couple of times, you know, you're not going to have as many plays. But it ends up they only had a few more plays than Kentucky did in the game. But I thought the clock management was fantastic tonight. And again, I just – for people who don't know football, who are just fans, you have to – I'm going to try to tell you how this play happened. You have to appreciate the simplicity of the play, but also the just how layered this play was. So when they break the huddle to go for two, right, they're in kind of a bunch set. Then they move out. So you move everybody to the outside. You have two receivers on this side and three receivers on this side, right? So what that does is they're playing man because you're at the goal line. So everybody has their man, but – when everybody spreads out, the two linebackers who are in the middle, they also go outside. So now they're at the hash marks. So when the ball snapped, there's literally no one in front of him. All he needed was just a small seam. The guards in the center Shibola and Colton did a great job of opening things up, and he just walked into the end zone. But that's the complexity of Will's play calling and Joe Sloan and what they do. They do a lot of eye candy, and all that is you're just trying to distract that defense for one instant, and then you have the upper hand. And when it comes down to the end of a game and play calling, I'm just amazed. This is kids in his first year as the head coach.
2: How surprised were you that Darby was so wide open on such a crucial play that nearly got into the end zone?
1: I wasn't surprised. I'm surprised at how young he is and it gets that way. He runs pass routes like
2: Keenan Burton.
1: Like a senior.
2: Yeah.
1: I mean,
2: like Dickie Lyons.
1: He sticks his foot in. He doesn't round things. When he makes a cut, he cuts back towards the quarterback. When he comes across, he doesn't drift to give the defender time to come up underneath. He just runs really good routes. He's really good with his shoulders and his hips of ducking inside or outside, depending on how he wants to cut. Just fantastic what he did. Kentucky ends up the game with 401 yards offense, LSU 410.
8: Wow.
1: So they basically caught up to him. And really, the passing yards was nothing in the first half.
8: Right.
1: And they end up, he throws for 246 yards, 68 plays to 71, so three more plays at the end.
8: How about
1: that? And again, third down efficiency, just 5 of 14. They were 7 of 13, but Kentucky, and this was a stat I thought was going to kill them, in the red zone in the second half, 0 for 3 until they get to overtime.
8: Yep, yep. All right, coming up next, we'll talk to one of many, many Kentucky players who contributed tonight, celebrated tonight, and will never forget tonight. That's C.J. Baxter. That's all ahead on the UK Sports Network.
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10: Welcome back to Kroger Field, and postgame comments with Coach Will Stein are presented by Kroger, the official grocer of the Kentucky Wildcats. I guess we say don't doubt the power of the Power K.
26: Which has happened.
10: Which has happened.
26: Oh, my gosh. I think I had like, I don't know,
10: it's five, like the old Jack,
26: five heart attacks tonight.
10: The old Jack Buck baseball call. I can't believe what I just saw.
26: Seriously, that was crazy. That was a crazy game. Crazy game. Our guys are tough. They're tough-minded. These guys play really hard for each other. They love Kentucky. They love Big Blue Nation. They played so hard tonight. I'm so glad we did that for our fans that showed up tonight and like they did. That was an incredible environment. And it took everybody. I mean, all three phases made plays. We got a punt return on punt, block, punt return for a touchdown. We hit a game-tying kick at the end. We had timely stops on defense. We had turnovers and takeaways on defense, and our offense had a two-minute drive at the end. And so it took everybody. It really did. So,
10: and the defense went out there. LSU gets one first down, and at that point, They can't get another one or it's over.
26: No, and I was, I was shocked that they didn't go for it on fourth and one. I thought they were to try to end the game, you know.
10: Yeah.
26: So that was very surprising to me in that moment. But thankfully they didn't and gave us another opportunity. We tried to mess it up about 10 times tonight, you know, and finally we got it right. So pretty incredible.
10: Did you say anything to Adam after the second one he missed? Because it was a chance, you know, you always know the chance.
26: Yeah, we were back so quickly on defense. It was really when Lane iced him, you know, I was like, man, go, you're really good. Like, go kick it through. You're fine. You do it every day in practice. I've seen you do it a million times. Just go kick it, just like you always have. And I was really proud of him in that moment. That's a tough spot to be in. I mean, I was never a kicker. I mean, I don't know if anybody was a kicker out there listening, but everybody's watching you. Like, you better hit it. And he's a really good player. He's done it all year. He's made big kicks, and he did it when it mattered.
10: And you had guys tonight make plays that haven't made the kinds of plays they made you. Caden Ferguson's first one.
26: Yes.
10: Kaufman's punt return.
26: Yes.
10: You had two inside linebackers that played just about every snap of the game.
26: Battling. Yeah, I mean, like, we literally said the other day in our staff meeting, we said, you know what, Ferg's going to play better because he played last week against South Carolina, and he wasn't perfect. They actually messed up a few plays, but he was going to be better in the game because he literally got game reps last week. And what happened? Made giant plays for us. Brock Kaufman. You know, he's been back there a bunch. He had a pitch to hit, as we call it. The punt was in a good position and housed it. I mean, it was incredible. It really was. It was guys that you weren't necessarily ready to make plays that did. DJ Miller had a big game for us. Kenny Darby had a big game. Willie had a big game. Like, everybody played well when it mattered. So there's going to be a ton of stuff that we watch this and say, man, we could get better in this moment. But, man, now's not the time to think about that. It's about celebrating our players and their fight tonight.
10: Tell me about the two-point play. You had the big guys in there, and the timeout comes, and you make
26: yeah,
10: the change. So what happened in your head?
26: Well, we were going to try to hard count them in the big set to see if we could get it to almost on the 1.5. I mean, bad by me. I should have put it on the left middle or the left to do that, knowing that if they call a timeout, we call a timeout, the ball is still going to be there. We can't move the hash again. So we got a little lucky in that moment. We called an empty drop-back two-point play that we've had, and you know, they had a light box. There's 40 linemen, and everybody was in a too high shell. The mic was walked, the will was walked, and Kenny just called his own number and took it up the middle.
10: So that was
26: yeah. I mean, that wasn't the we didn't call quarterback draw. He just said, "Screw it, I'm running." And thank the Lord, he did.
10: Well, there was no decision but that to make when you see the whole C parts.
26: Yeah, we were trying to throw a little stick route to Willie on the mic, and the mic just related to him on the snap, and then Kenny just replaced him and ran vertical. And they didn't – I didn't see, but it didn't look like they twisted the front at all to kind of disrupt QB draw. And so it was – I mean, you and me, we could have ran through that one,
10: yeah.
26: Tom.
10: All right, quick break. We'll be right back. More with Coach Stein on the UK Sports Network.
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10: Coach Will Stein, as we continue our interview after the Cats defeat LSU in overtime, 35-34. I asked you this after the game down at A&M. How many text messages you got?
26: Well, I don't know. I mean, I'm still about 500 behind from the last week, so I can't imagine right now.
10: Second half, LSU really clamped down on the running game. Did they do something differently or just play better?
26: They're, like, really, like, up the field, penetrating D-line, so when we're trying to run our down block pin pull schemes, they're just like getting through quickly. And they played a lot of one high defense. They were forcing us to try to throw the football. And so whenever you add more people to the box, like it's harder to run. But we knew going into it, they're not a big two high shell defense. They're more of a one high man to man cover three and sprinkle in some two high. And we were able to pop some runs early on. We have to find some better answers as we get into the game plan, really in those moments to try to get the ball on the perimeter. And we did, we tried, and it just, we were trying to run, like, you know, like I said, our pin pull schemes. They're just so up the field that all of our back blocks were getting destroyed.
10: You had one play. It was, I think maybe the drive where the first field goal was missed. I think where you hit Willie leaking out and when he turns, it's going to be a huge play.
26: He slips. My golly, man. So, that was just like a little inside zone with a divide, slip flat, and so we read it perfect. And it's a tough play to defend, especially they're in man-to-man coverage and bad eyes by them. But that's a hard play to stop. You know, it's like what I was talking about in the break. They got a lot of hard plays to stop. Like, they have guys in weird positions. You know, the double pass, like they were in the little, you know, dirty bunch, and it just – it's hard to defend. They have a really good offense. They have a really good scheme, and they have really fast and dynamic players with the ball.
10: And the quarterback was excellent tonight.
26: Yeah, Sam Leavitt's a baller. I mean, the guy's an NFL player, and he's took Arizona State to the playoffs. And, I mean, there's a reason why he was one of the highly rated players in this last cycle of Portal. He can play ball.
10: You had some guys, talking about guys that hadn't made these kind of plays for you on the defensive side. We thought Harkless was fantastic tonight.
26: Yeah, he was, and he's a guy that we need to play well. He's so big, and he can be really physical and really control the interior of the defensive line, and so I was really proud of him, proud of that unit, and it wasn't pretty by any means, but they found a way.
10: Jay told us yesterday, Jay Bateman, that is the kind of the sweet spot would be 70 plays, if you could keep them under 70 plays, and in terms of fatigue with the injuries that you've been dealing with and losing Afari, all of that. And they had 39, it seemed like, by about the end of the first quarter.
26: Yeah.
10: And I looked up at the stats at the end of regulation, they had 69 plays.
26: Yeah. Well, I mean, you know, we do a nice job of stopping running backs running the ball. You know, we had to continue to work on quarterback runs and then, you know, defending the pass. It's just, you know, we've been down some bodies, and our guys have battled through. You know, I mean, Grant Godfrey, I see him out there. He's just battling with a freaking elbow brace on and just keeps getting up and keeps going. Bo Barnes went down, went back in. Like, I told Bo, I said, are you really hurt? He was like, yeah. I'm like, are you? Like, I need you to play. You know, you got to play, man. Who else are we going to play? And so he got up, ran off, and came back in the game. So that was huge.
10: Godfrey made the tackle that forced – the punt, because it looked like in real time, it looked like it was the first down, and then he stops about a half yard.
26: They ran like a good, like, motion to stack, like a little behind option play and the guy broke in. And anytime you get an option route that breaks in, that's usually the big bite, you know, because you can catch it and knife it up the field. And when they caught it, honestly thought it was a first. And then I saw it was short. I was like, oh, my gosh, we got a chance. And so we did, and we made the most of it.
10: More Coach Time when we come back. Post-game comments presented by Kroger, the official grocer of the Wildcats. 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
1: Here to come in, 175-100. Here to come in, 175-2. I am 200 town down and count it. Here to come in, a quarter.
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8: What a game tonight at Kroger Field as we welcome you back to Wildcat Wrap-Up presented by Morgan & Morgan for the People. I'm Darren Hedrick with you at the UK Sports Network studios as Kentucky defeats LSU in overtime 35-34. The Cats going for two again. And this time it was Kenny Michie who came up with the walk-off two-point conversion to beat the Tigers by a point. And in this calendar year, you go back to New Year's Day, it was Tony Morgan for the women's basketball team that sank LSU down in Baton Rouge with a three-pointer, 80-78, Malachi Moreno, and now Kenny Michie. And for more on tonight's win, let's send you back to Kroger Field where Tom Leach is standing by. Tom?
9: Darren, thank you. We apologize for the technical issues. One more segment here with Coach Stein. You had a lot of recruits here for an opportunity. It was teed up for a great opportunity when you're playing the number 10 team in the country, but you're playing the number 10 team in the country, so it is not easy. But what must this do for what you're trying to build?
10: Best way to get recruits is to win football games. You can show them fancy uniforms and write them letters and all this stuff. The best way that kids want to play here is to win. And so was really proud that we were able to come out and get the victory. And obviously when they see Big Blue Nation as a recruit, it's life-changing. It's game-changing for us. So have to continue to sell out Kroger Field just like we did tonight. And more great players want to come here to Kentucky.
9: Kenny Minchie comes up with the big play at the end to win it with a two-point conversion run. Talk to us about, because for him, first time starter, so there's a lot of first times and haven't seen that before and experiences to live through and learn from. So what did he do tonight for you?
10: Well, thankfully he'd seen a go for two in overtime, you know. Yes. He's done that before. Oh my gosh. Kenny just battles, you know. It wasn't pretty. He had some moments that, you know, I think he'd want back. We had a 4th-and-3. We're in a go, and we throw mesh out there, and we miss an opportunity to throw it to Willie. He's probably going to walk in the end zone, hitting him. We had some You know, we took a sack that we shouldn't have taken a sack that kind of got us on the left hash and deepened us up, and then we missed the field goal the next play. So, you know, I think there is a lot of first, but, you know, at the end of the day, he took us on a two-minute drive in the fourth quarter and end up, you know, getting a go a tying field goal and then winning in overtime. So that's life. That's college football. You got to battle. And you got to persevere.
9: And it's one thing to say next play mentality and just stay in the moment. It's harder to do that sometimes after you've missed two field goals or you've made a bad play as a quarterback or whatever.
10: It's really hard. Yeah, it's hard for everybody. It's hard for fans. It's hard for coaches. It's hard for people. You know, something goes bad in your life, it's hard to move on to the next day or the next minute of your life. Yeah, but that's what we train to do, because if we think about what happened in the past or try to worry about the future, like, you can't be great in that moment. And so he was great in the moments that he needed to be great in, and there'll be plenty of things for him to get better at, but shoot, it's always better to get better at it after you win a big game at home. I know that.
9: Well, you guys are, you know, 100 miles an hour and diving deep on the job you're doing from day to day. But you and your guys gave this fan base a moment. They'll, people that saw it or listened to it or watched it or were here for it are going to remember for the rest of their lives.
10: Yeah, I will too. This is really cool. Really cool. And just proud to be from the state, proud to represent the University of Kentucky, all the people from east to west, north to south. And these players love our fans, love Lexington, love UK, love every city in the state that is cheers for us. So we do it for them.
9: Not going to ask you anything else because we can't do better than that. Thank you.
10: Thanks, Tom. Go Cats.
9: Coach Will Stein, post-game comments presented by Kroger, official grocer of the Wildcats. We'll be right back on the UK Sports Network.
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3: Back to Morgan and Morgan Wildcat wrap-up. Dick Gabriel with you. Joined now by C.J. Baxter, who patiently waited for the head coach to do his thing. Yeah, so we appreciate you hanging out with us. Folks, he's still wearing his pads.
4: Yeah.
3: You know.
4: I want to go play again.
3: Do you? Hey, man, the way you were playing tonight. And we will talk a lot about that. But first of all, congratulations.
4: Thank you so much.
3: Secondly, your grandparents got to watch you play tonight all the way up from Orlando by car because they don't fly.
4: At all.
3: They have never seen you play?
4: In person, no.
3: Not even high school?
4: Nope.
3: My goodness. Why did they choose this game?
4: I begged them. I begged them, and I told my mom, like, they got to come to this one. I just knew what type of game it was going to be. I've been blessed to have the season I'm having so far. All glory to God for that. But I just wanted them to come to this one. It was just, I was like, all right. I always tell them, I'm like, y'all don't got to come to a game. I mean, just watch on TV, get that experience. But for this one, I'm like, can y'all please come to this one? I begged them and begged them. And finally, Thursday, they were like, we're going to come. So they came, and I'm super grateful for that.
3: Everybody here knows your story, Kentucky fans.
4: Yeah.
3: How you started elsewhere. You had some serious injuries and some serious situations and persevered. How much did family help you? Grandparents, parents, you know?
4: Man, a ton, man. I'm a big family guy. I'm big on family, and you know, that's the whole reason I came to Kentucky. I felt the family environment. But you know, the first 2 months of my injury, my knee injury was super tough for me. You know, being I think I was 18 at the time. That's really like the first adversity I went through in life. Honestly, I really never went through nothing major, and you know, my dad was the one that really like just helped me a ton. He told me something that stuck with me even to the day. He said, there's going to be days where you know, you just go feel lonely, and I'm going to let you have those days. And at first, I'm like, dang, why you letting me have those days? And he was like, because when you get older and you have a wife, a family, and kids, there's going to be adversity. And you got to be man. You got to be a man and learn how to handle those things and stuff like that. So I'm super grateful for that moment. My mom, you know, she babied me.
3: Of course.
4: You know,
3: it's her job.
4: When I had surgery, you know, she was the one that gave me a shower. It was super hard to shower on my own, all of that.
3: I understand.
4: My girlfriend, love her to death. She the one that, you know, because my parents are in Florida. I was in Texas at the time. My girlfriend, she plays professional softball now, but at the time she was playing collegiate softball at Texas. She would leave practice early, tell the coaches, hey, I got to take him to PT. Can I leave 10 minutes early and make sure he gets there on time, pick him up, stuff like that. So, man, I'm super thankful for my family through the whole process. Can't forget about my sister. Just her always checking up on me, coming to spend time with me, man. My family was the reason I got through that.
3: And it's funny how sometimes football imitates life. You went through so much adversity tonight as a team, and you still persevered. Yeah. How did you guys pull this off?
4: Man, culture. Culture wins games, man. We talk about Band of Brothers, Soldiers DNA was our saying this week. Soldiers DNA, you know, and we kept saying that soldiers, they run to the fight, they don't run away from it. And we talked about that throughout this whole week, and we ran to the fight. We knew that it was, man, the thing about playing SEC games is a four quarter game all the time. I mean, that's the great thing about SEC, is like playing NFL games in a sense. So we knew what it was going to take to win. Soon as we went to overtime, everybody on the sideline, we've been here before. Let's go win this game. And that was the best part about it. nobody, you know, shook. Nobody was shaking up in the moment. We all was like, let's go attack this and let's go win this game.
3: Well, you spared me asking you that question because this is just nothing new to you guys. So let's go back to the beginning. They take the early lead.

0: Next thing you know, you're running away from their defense.
1: I got to score that.
0: Well, Mr. Pecoro right here pointed out that you need to watch this video.
1: Yes,
0: you kept peeking back, didn't you?
1: Yes, I kept looking back. I know now, though. It won't happen no more. As soon as that happened, I'm like, man, Coach Long, please give me the ball the next play. Let me get in this the end zone. Thankful he did.
0: And you did, yeah.
1: But all the credit for that play and the whole game goes to the O-line.
0: Sure.
1: Big blue wall. I'm none without those guys. They're amazing. I mean, I get all the stats, the touchdowns, but they deserve it. I mean, I'm literally nothing without
0: them. I know they take pride in that, though.
1: Yeah,
0: they do.
1: I owe them a big dinner. Hold me to it. I'm going to take them to a big dinner.
0: And they
1: dinner.
0: Blasted open a hole in the overtime. What was that play all about?
1: It was just them saying, coming together, man, let's finish this game. Let's go bury them. That's what they said. Let's go bury those guys. And that's what they did. And
0: I mean, you walked into the end zone.
1: Yeah, man, the way that they prepare throughout the week, it's amazing to see. We always say, Coach Stein, we do team run Tuesday and Wednesday, good on good, the 1-0 versus 1-D. And before every game, we'd be like, it's just team run on the Saturday. That's all we do. It take all 11 to run the ball, and that's exactly what we did today.
0: One more, and I'll let you go because I know you want to get back and celebrate with your family. What was your thought when you saw Kenny take off for the end zone? Because that was not a call quarterback. Your coach just admitted that.
1: Yeah, it wasn't. Well, when we went into overtime, and if you see when I scored, I didn't celebrate because I knew we were going for two.
0: Sure.
1: I know Coach Stein and Coach Sloan how aggressive they are. When Kenny got out there, I mean, that was just Kenny being Kenny, though. Like, if you go look at that last drop, he was super dialed in. The way that he was taking command of the offense and signaling plays and stuff like that, I'm like, I was amazed just watching him. And I'm in the game at the same time. I'm like, oh, yeah, three got a rhythm right now. So, man, that guy, he comes to work every single day, like, since from the day he got here up until now, and it's going to continue just the way that he carries himself. It's just amazing to see.
0: Like, so it didn't surprise you when he saw the opening and went for it?
1: It didn't surprise me at all. That's three.
0: Well, I'm delighted for you that things are working out. You bounced
1: so
0: back from your injury, and now you get to share this with your family.
1: Thank you so much.
0: And this is a night UK fans will never forget. And
1: me
0: you
1: either.
0: Were a big part of it. Oh, no, I know you won't. Thank you so much.
1: Thank
0: all right.
1: God
0: appreciate
1: bless.
0: It, CJ.
1: Thank God.
0: CJ Baxter, when we come back, more from Darren Hedrick. This isn't the only upset around the country, but it's been a great day in college football. Back in a minute on the UK Sports Network.
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8: Final segment of Wildcat Wrap-Up presented by Morgan & Morgan for the People. I'm Darren Hedrick at our UK Sports Network studio. And, buddy, after that game tonight between Kentucky and LSU and some of the other exciting games around college football, if you watch those and you still are not a college football fan, I can't help you at this point. What a game tonight at Kroger Field. Cats win in overtime 35-34. That wasn't the only thriller today on our Central Bank SEC scoreboard. Number one, Texas falls in the Red River rivalry to Oklahoma 27-24. Number 15, Tennessee on the road. They survive an upset scare from Arkansas 24-17. Tonight, while everybody's eyes were glued on the Cats and the Tigers at Kroger Field, number two, Georgia squeaked past number nine, Alabama 20-17 in Tuscaloosa. So the number two ranked Dogs will probably climb to number one in the polls come Monday, you would expect. But we also expected to see Kentucky ranked, and hopefully they will be after this win over LSU tonight. Quick shout out to the Kentucky volleyball team. They were the other Kentucky team to sweep LSU this week. So football gets a win tonight. The volleyball team with a 3-0 sweep of LSU last night for their fourth SEC win. They will be in action tomorrow against Ole Miss at historic Memorial Coliseum. That is a 2:00 first serve. Number four volleyball against Ole Miss at the Coliseum, 2:00 start as the Cats seek their fifth victory in SEC play. Also tomorrow on campus, baseball hosts their first fall exhibition at home. It's actually their second exhibition game of the fall season, but their first one at Kentucky Proud Park. Tomorrow, baseball will host Xavier beginning at 2:00. And it's free admission if you'd like to go check out the baseball team. Free admission at Kentucky Proud Park to see baseball versus Xavier. 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It's presented by Coca-Cola. Coming up on Wednesday, we've got the Will Stein Show presented by UK Healthcare. 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Then you've got BBN Radio presented by Clark's Pump and Shop. That will be from 7 to 8 after the Stein Show. Friday night at Rupp Arena, men's basketball exhibition against Little Rock. That is a 7:00 tip-off. You can join us for the coverage here on the UK Sports Network for that one. And then you've got the football game at Oklahoma. 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So we've got a lot on the network this week. Couple of radio shows Wednesday night, basketball Friday, and football on Saturday. And that is our Week at a Glance, brought to you by Coca-Cola. Taste the feeling. That'll do it for our coverage tonight. We hope you celebrate the big win safely this evening. For the voice of the Wildcats, Tom Leach, analyst Jeff Picoro, sideline reporter Dick Gabriel, statistician Corey Price, spotter Zach Hurst, program director Brad Tucker, executive producer Brent Carney, network engineer Jim Barnhart, and master control Billy Rutledge, I'm Darren Hedrick. Again, your final score at Kroger Field, Kentucky 35, number 10 LSU 34. As the Cats get the win in overtime, they are now 5-1 overall, 3-1 in SEC play. With that, we say good night from Lexington, and thank you for listening. 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
2: 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I am 200 town diner. 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

0: State of Kentucky. Kentucky defeats LSU in overtime, 35-34, second straight week with a overtime two-point conversion to get the win. It's the local Toyota dealers KSR post-game show. I'll do my intro in a minute, but we have a special guest on the phone that I want to lead off with. Will Stein is on the phone, I believe, from his office after the victory. Will, congratulations. Thank you for taking the time at 12:20 at night. What does this feel like?
1: Thanks for having me on, Matt. Yeah, it was, an unbelievable game, atmosphere, finish. Obviously, stuff that you kind of only dream about in the movies, just back-to-back overtime wins, going for two, to do it in front of our home fans just made it even extra special.
0: The scene was unbelievable. I mean, you're in the middle of it, but there was a shot on TV where they panned up from the sky, and you're in the center with your wife, all these people surrounded. You got emotional in the press conference. I mean, you're one of us. Like, you're part of the Big Blue Nation. Tell me what you were feeling in that moment.
1: Well, I mean, a lot. You know, I was obviously pretty worn out from the game, the ups and downs, the back and forth. And, we work really hard. These guys work really hard. I know everybody works hard in their job, so don't hear me wrong. Everybody, you know, goes to work every single day to provide for their family. I just know, like, the physical toll on the bodies of these players, the mental toll, like, it's a lot. And to see them go out there and have success when everybody counts us out is a really cool feeling, knowing how connected this group is and knowing how much they put into these moments. It was really cool.
0: You know, you grew up with this. So, you know, like, games like this, there were a lot of moments where we might have looked back on this post game and show and gone, oh, if that had happened, or if that had happened. A lot of ifs, like moments you could have pointed to and say, well, that's why we lost. And yet you persevered through all those. That's got to make you as proud as the win. You have two short missed field goals. You got all this stuff that happens, and then you win. That's got to make you proud.
1: Yeah, it does. And I mean, college football is never easy. You know, it's never clean. There's still the human elements every single game. And there's plenty of things that we did poorly tonight that has to be corrected for us to continue to have success on Saturdays. And so it's an opportunity for us to look back at the tape after tonight and tomorrow and really reflect. And once we come down from this, you know, emotional roller coaster that we just had, and see how can we get better. Because, like, you know, I said, like, I really believe in these guys. I mean, we have a good team. We have some really good players. And, we're down in depth in some spots, but the guys just keep battling. And, I was just really just proud of just their fight and their grit and their toughness and moments that, man, looked grim in spots. And the guys just kept battling.
0: Yeah. You know, it was to me, Will, a long time ago that you said, if you're scared, go to church. And part of that premise was you're not going to be scared. Everyone in the world knew you were going to go for two there at the end. Did you even hesitate a second, or was it like last week? I'm going.
1: Well, I asked a little bit more before the drive and, like, you know, in those moments, because, you know, I mean, that's a big call, obviously. And it came back to, like, just, man, it's one play to win it versus LSU at home. You know, I think everybody would want that opportunity, and everybody would say, if we can have that at the end of the game, we're going to take it, you know, and be able to walk up that field knowing, regardless of this outcome, we fought, we showed resilience and grit and toughness, and that it was just, you know, man, we just didn't get that one play at the end, you know. But when you do get it, it's like, man, like, you kind of got to risk it for the biscuit and know that, hey, this is an opportunity to go win the game against LSU, a top 10 opponent at home. And just, like, let's do it. And we did it. And obviously a great play by Kenny. You know, it wasn't a design quarterback.
0: That was not a design run, right?
1: No. We had a three-man combination to the right and a two-man combination to the left, and they played a two-eye defense, and the Mike backer took the Willie and the Will backer took Mikkel, and then they didn't twist the front at all and played a two-eye defense, and then Kenny just saw it and took it. And so heads up play by him. What a moment.
0: And then the curiosity, the first set you had out there, was that to just try to draw them off sides to make it closer?
1: We were trying to – Yeah, it's kind of been a trend in college football to try to really draw them off sides on 2 points play on 2 point plays, because then you don't get at the three, you get at the 1.5 yard line. So that just opens up run, pass, really a lot of offense compared to the 3 yard line, which predominantly, you get the old sprint outs, you get the quarterback draws, you get some version of drop back pass. So that was our attempt to get it closer. Didn't work, and then end up calling the 2 point play after that.
0: I got to ask you about I the human emotion of all this. The older I get, matters to me more. And I Zuagi, when he misses those two kicks, I was thinking, man, I hope it doesn't come down to him to having to kick a third. And then I watched as he got to the third, and you went up to him, and I think you said that the ESPN cameras showed you saying something like, "You're a baller." I mean, you're a coach, but you're also like, you're a leader of these guys. You know what he's going through mentally there. Talk me through what you said to him and what your mindset was there.
1: Yeah, just say, hey, you're a baller. Remember that. Like, you make these kicks all the time in practice. Like, you've made big kicks in games. Like, just go see it and kick it, Like, don't overthink it. And, he pulled the first and he pushed the second. And so it was about time. He just kicks it right down the middle, and he did.
0: And he did it right down the middle. The pregame atmosphere, when you do that walkout, you had Rich Brooks there. I stood on the side with all the 2007 guys that were there who were saying, like, talking about it was so amazing on that field before the game. I know you're in lockdown for the for the moment in the game when you're walking out, but how cool was it to come out with Rich Brooks? I could see on his face how much that meant to him.
1: Well, he's one of my all-time favorite people. I connected with him at Oregon because he lives out there half the year, so we would always kind of cut up about UK and UK football and basketball, just like Lexington. And so when I took this job, he was one of the first people that called me and congratulated me. He was really happy for me. So when I knew he was coming back for this game, I mean, it meant the world to me. It meant the world to our players and our coaches. He came in our office the other day and said hello to our coaches. I mean, he's a big deal to me. I know he means a ton to Kentucky. He put so much into Kentucky. And when I was in high school watching the Cats, I mean, he was leading them most of the time. So it was some of my most formative years of, like, Kentucky Wildcat football. It was with him where I, like, really, truly remember all this stuff. And so the fact that he was walking out with me, it was really cool and special.
0: Yeah, and, like, Derek Abney, Travard Lindley, all these guys were on the field. And one of the things they said was how much they valued how you've really embraced the former players. So I think that's extremely cool. They showed the picture during the game broadcast a lot of you on the field in 2007.
1: Yeah.
0: I mean, I was there on the field in 2007. I was there before the game tonight. I mean, you and I share this long, lifelong passion, except you went to Louisville. But besides that, lifelong passion with this. What does it feel like to know how much joy you and your team brought to all these people listening tonight?
1: I mean, it means everything. The reason we play this game, I mean, is for our fans. We obviously have all of our intrinsic, motivation that, we want. But this game, college football, is nothing without the fans. And so for us to represent the state of Kentucky, Big Blue Nation, across the entire world, it's very special to our players. And I think, I think they really see that. I think, I love Kentucky. I love Kentucky fans. And you mentioned that former players, we had other players, over this week kind of hanging out that just kind of come and see it. And, everybody's just really excited. And so we got to continue to get better. I know that's and a night like tonight where we all are going to celebrate, there's still going to be plenty of things that we got to clean up and improve so we can continue to have these types of nights.
0: Well, we decided earlier this week that if we won tonight, we were all getting in a car and driving to Norman. So we're making that drive throughout next week. I can't wait to see it. And I have to tell you, I love watching the joy of Kentucky fans. I just love it. And I just hope you realize how great that. Well, I have friends texting me from all over the country who are like, I can't believe this is real. Thank you very much for doing it. And congrats on a great evening.
1: Well, thank you to the fans that were here, the fans that were watching, the fans that were listening, all the little boys and little girls that were like me when I was a kid that, lived for these types of games. And so I'm more than blessed to represent our state and represent this university as football coach. So I appreciate it.
0: All right, Will. Go home, enjoy it. Thank you very much.
1: All right, Matt. Thanks, brother. Go Cats.
0: Well, there you go. I mean, one of the things that's very cool about having Will Stein as a coach is it is like having all of you all listening if we were good at coaching football as our coach, because watching his emotion, you know, even what he just said there at the end, all the little boys and girls, there are a ton of them out there. There's a ton of people listening who you were that at one point. And tonight's special because you may have heard earlier this week, I kind of got, I was kidding, but I got a little frustrated with Ryan when he said, you know, it's so Kentucky football. And I said, I think we're finally done with that mentality. I think we're finally done. I think Stoops took a lot of it out. But then I think when we won at South Carolina, however much was left, it's gone. And if it was at all left, it's gone tonight. There were so many reasons Kentucky could have lost this game. So many ways they could have lost. They were in the red zone four times at one point and had gotten 3 points. The kicks. You'll probably hear me talk all week about the Zuagi thing because just from an emotion standpoint, I don't know that I've ever been more nervous. I'm nervous when we have these big moments for me as a fan, but I'm not sure I've ever wanted something positive to happen to a kid more than that third kick with him. I couldn't have imagined if he missed it. And then he made. And then Kenny Minchie, who was good, but not great. He made some, you know, he missed Willie on the Rodriguez on the one would have been wide open. I think Darby was wide open on another one of those red zone plays. Didn't seem that sack took him in a, made the angle of the kick harder, all that stuff. But then he gets the final play. And the stop, you know, I meant to ask Will, I forgot. I wanted to ask him about Lane Kiffin going for it, not going for it on fourth and one. I would have bet every dollar I had he would have gone for it. And I know Bill Simmons, who I listen to on podcasts, he always says, you know, a decision is wrong if the coach does what you wanted them to do as an opposing fan. I wanted him to punt, and he did. I know he regrets that. And I think Will Stein would have gone for it. And I think Lane Kiffin, I think he got scared. And the tackle, I want you to go back. I'm not sure who it was, Billy, who made the tackle on third down for us. I don't know who it was. But if you watch that play, it looked like the receiver was going to get the first down, at which point the game is over. And whoever it was that made that tackle, maybe somebody can let me know who it was, made an excellent tackle to stop him 1 yard short. And if he doesn't, we lose. And whoever that was had a game-saving play. But this was a game. This was not a fluke. This was not a fluke. We did have a punt return. But they scored on two trick plays. All right? This was not a fluke. To the extent gimmick plays won, they had one more than we did. We had tons of opportunities with missed kicks that should have gone in, and yet they won. And to whatever extent there's an old Kentucky, they don't win that game. Now I have an expectation we're going to win that game. And I have an expectation that we have a coach that is as smart, if not smarter, than anyone he coaches against. Lane Kiffin, for all of his external stuff, is a really smart guy. Probably one of the smartest coaches in college football. And he got out-coached tonight by a guy in his sixth game. And he got out-coached kind of badly, actually. I think he actually got in Lane's head at a couple of decisions. Especially on that fourth and one. And it was just a special night. We all said, let's storm the field. And then it happened. And the video, I hope you'll look, watch the video I put out of Mario on the field. Like, just listen to the joy amongst everybody around him. This is a special evening for Kentucky. And now we get to a back half of the season where, like, really cool stuff could happen. We'll talk about that a lot this week. But, you know, we just kind of finished the hard half of the schedule. And now you got the back half where if you do what you did in the front half, again, go 5-1, you'll be in a playoff. That's crazy, but it's actually like plausible at this point. And I can't believe it. I can't believe what I saw tonight. I can't believe they won that game. And you've heard me say this a lot over the last few weeks. Kentucky is potentially the best story in college football right now. Kentucky has played three marquee games where the whole country has seen at least part of it. And they've won two of them, and tonight won them in cinematic fashion. That might have been the best scene so far this season in all the country, was that scene with all of our fans on the field after we won. Will Stein has a chance to make this program something that I certainly never thought could be here, and probably you didn't. And if Texas A&M was the start, South Carolina was the next step, and to the extent there were any doubters, this was the, we're here. 859-280-2287. An awesome win. Late start because of all that's gone on, but you know what? We're not going to cut it short. This is a big night. A lot of you are driving home. Some of you might even still be at the parking lot. Give us a shout. We'll take your calls. Thanks to Will Stein for coming on. This is the Local Toyota Dealers KSR postgame show.
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8: Left side come Miller and Skinner. The Boyer's not in there. And now the three guys to the right split out wide. Minchie, he can run it, and he does!
9: Oh my!
8: 2 points, and Kentucky wins the game in overtime!
9: Oh my goodness!
8: Andre Woodson scored on the same kind of play in regulation against LSU in 2007.
9: They spread it.
8: And they're on the field! Darby and Ferguson.
0: And they are on the field. They were everywhere. Maybe the most people I've seen get on the field in a post-game thing. When Jay Batt was on the pregame show, he kind of gave us like a wink and a nod when I asked about storming the field. And I think he gave the official, yeah, we don't really want you to do that. But I think they secretly kind of wanted everybody to do it. I mean, I got a message that the police, I got a message before it happened to tell people that if we stormed the field, the police, a lot of them would have to be in there and the traffic might be slower getting out, which means they at least expected that it was a possibility. And it didn't look like people were trying to stop it too much, which I love. 859-280-2287. I want to talk a little bit more about what happened pregame and some of the stuff that I got to see before, because it was awesome. But let's take some calls and hear from the many people that were at the game or watching at home. Who's up first, Billy?
10: Yeah, let's start with Nick.
0: Nick, go ahead, Nick.
11: Hey, Matt, what a night. You know what I'm saying? It's just
4: I was at the LSU game, you know, 07, and it's awesome. Number one, DraftKings has been working out for me. Number two, I don't think we had a turnover.
0: Yeah, I guess did we didn't, did we? They had one, right, the interception, and we didn't have one. And let's see, did we?
10: They had two. Yeah.
0: Big they fumble. Had two. Oh, yeah, the fumble. The fumble was huge. We ended up not cashing in, but why you got to be so heartless there, pork chop, with the big fumble? That's right.
4: And here's my big point. Him going for two in back-to-back games, it almost creates a situation for other coaches to be forced into situations maybe they don't want to be in, like give them the ball first, make them go for two, make them, you know, on fourth down, this and that.
0: I actually agree with you. I kind of wondered, knowing that Will would go, once we won the coin toss, I did kind of wonder if Lane would go for two, because he knows we're going to go for it. So, you but then it. Again, but if you do that, then all we have to do is make the extra point if you miss it. So I don't know that they can, but it's weird. In overtime, who wins that coin toss is huge.
4: Yeah, exactly. Like even in fourth down situations, like they know we're going to go for it. So
0: that's right.
4: You know, ball's in their court, you know?
0: Yeah. I appreciate the call. I love that. I knew, I mean, there would have been no reason to have gone for it last week and not going for it this week. And I kind of prepared in my mind, Billy, this idea of I'll go. I thought we weren't going to get it. And then I go, well, 50-50, you know.
10: Yeah.
0: But then he gets it. And I just assumed that was the play call. But it was interesting to hear that was not a design run. Kenny Minchie decided to do it. You need to see the video, if you haven't seen it, of Kenny as he runs in the end zone. He catches a camera. I think it's the official UK camera. And the smile on his face is just great. And, yeah. So many images. I mean, this is going to be one like tomorrow. I'm going to just sit and rewind. And
10: Mario's video is awesome.
0: Mario's video is
10: falling
0: awesome.
10: Falling over each other.
0: First of all, it's so Mario. Like, he's just screaming. And then you're right, the guy's falling down. You know, he captured a field storm, like, perfectly. That was great. That was exactly, I told Mario I need to be on the goalpost, but the goalpost was already down. So he did the next best thing. Who's next?
10: Luke.
0: Luke. Go ahead, Luke.
11: All right, so it's my first time calling the pre-show, but first time, long time, I suppose. I've called the regular show before.
0: Hoo-ah, what's up?
11: Thank you. All right, so I am the Patrick Sparks, Willie Cauley-Stein, Nazi Muhammad guy, convinced an Ohio State fan to be a Kentucky fan. Shout out, Keith. This is what you do it for. This is what it's for right here. Are you kidding me? If you're Lane Kiffin, you have to put that end of the game on the kicker. You got to go for two. The kicker, like, if you're him, he's your best player. He's missed two kicks inside the 20. You, like, it's just, I can't believe he didn't go for two there. Obviously, Will Stein was going to go to win the game there. I just can't believe it. Undefeated against the top 10. Ohio State can't say that. It's all about the Cats, baby. Let's go.
0: That's right. Two wins against top 10 teams. First team to appreciate the call. First team in the country to do that. Played three games against top 10 teams. You know, you get Oklahoma next week. They just beat number one Texas. So your strength of schedule just got even higher. Which, whether you win or lose that game next week, it got higher. So, you know, great stuff. This, man, I mean, we're 5-1, too. We're one game away, Billy, from being bowl eligible. I know that's like that doesn't seem like much, but I don't know that most people thought we'd be bowl eligible this year.
10: I can't believe it.
0: Our over-under was 4.5. We've already hit the over of wins on the year.
10: You called it the best story in college football right now?
0: It is. I think it is the best story. I mean, the only other story that's as good, I mean, I guess UCLA is a good story, but who cares about UCLA? Like, really? Nobody goes there.
10: Nobody. No.
0: Nobody. I mean, UCLA is a great story. They have a new coach. They're 5-0, 6-0, whatever. But nobody cares. This is the best story in college. And part of it is because all of our games have been high profile. And so, like, college football fans, we've been playing in these prime slots and people are seeing us do it. It's not like we're just winning at random times, you know, on Jefferson Pilot.
10: Yeah, only team to ever win in back-to-back games by 1 point in overtime in each game.
0: Yeah, I mean, that's the only team that's ever happened. I mean, it has to be a particular situation where that would happen, exactly what we did, but we did it. Who's next?
10: Allison,
0: go ahead.
12: Hey, guys. So I just wanted to call in. Exactly 1 month ago, I called in to the show during my mom's liver transplant. And we thought that she was going to be in Pittsburgh for 2 to 3 months. And this game and this win is super special because I'm in Lexington tonight with my mom by my side. And we watched UK win together tonight. So I've been in
0: UK. Your mom's there right now?
12: I'm actually hiding in the laundry room because they're in bed.
0: Okay, all right. Well, if you're in the laundry room, I was going to say hi to her, but if you're in the laundry room, that's okay. Did she enjoy the game?
12: They'll probably listen. Yes, she enjoyed the game, and it was just, we've all been UK fans our whole lives, but I think this is probably the most special win for my family just because we had my mom here to watch, and I just wanted to call in and let you guys know that she's doing great, and we're just over the moon excited about this football team, and God is good, and go Cats.
0: Well, thank you, and congratulations, and prayers to your family. That's great, great news. I remember your call a month ago. 859-280-2287. I'm sitting here kind of just thinking of various plays. It's easy to forget some. Billy, how about Darby's? You know, that was the catch and run on the slant pass, mm-hmm. right? That was a 3rd and 10. Remember, we were 1 for 24 on the season on 3rd and 7 or longer. Okay, 1 for 24. We had not gotten one against an FBS team yet, and we got one on our final drive to set up the field goal, and we got one in overtime. Think about that for a second. We hadn't got one all year against an FBS team, a 3rd and 7 or more. We had not converted. And we did it twice in the last minute of the game. It's pretty good.
10: Unreal.
0: Pretty good. And I think it was Darby both times. That kid's special. Didn't really do a whole lot in the game, but maybe made the two biggest catches there down the stretch.
10: And can we give a shout-out to Godfrey and Barnes?
0: Godfrey, by the way, was made the one that made that tackle, said. It was Godfrey. But, yes, they played essentially the whole game.
10: And Barnes got hurt, and Stein said in the postgame with Tom, he was looking at him on the sideline saying, you got to get back in the game. We need you, man.
0: Yeah, if you missed that, apparently he told Barnes after he got hurt on that play, listen, man, you got to play. Because they really didn't have anybody else. They played essentially the entire game, and it was Godfrey that made that tackle I was talking about a minute ago. Who's next?
10: Jody.
0: Jody. Go ahead, Jody.
13: Hey, Matt. Two things. First of all, Will Stein reminds me of Dakari Johnson, what Dakari Johnson said about Aaron Harrison when Aaron Harrison hit all of those last-minute three-point shots.
0: Yes.
13: In our great, great, great, great run, talking about his certain anatomy. To the wheelbarrow.
0: I didn't expect you to be the one to bring. I expected someone to mention that anatomy. I didn't necessarily expect it to be you, but all right.
13: Well, I may or may not have tweeted some things related to that.
0: A lot of people did. A lot of people did. I've seen a lot of little South Park cartoons, and I've seen a lot of that, yeah.
13: Well deserved. The only thing I would take exception to is when I listened to you speaking to Will, it sort of offended me to hear you jab at him about his U of L ties, given your own personal ties and having attended games in Cameron.
0: That's fair enough, but I didn't cheer for Duke. My assumption is when he played for Louisville that he cheered for him. Well, he played. I assume he
13: didn't give him a chance.
0: Well, that's true. Okay, fair enough. Fair enough. I've given him a hard time about that before.
13: Given your perspective, maybe not the jab to take.
0: You're right. All right. Fair enough. Guilty. I'll take it. I appreciate the call.
13: Thank you, Matt. I appreciate you.
0: I guess if everybody forgives me for Duke Law School, we can forgive Will for – well, listen, I have no reason to forgive him. I mean, my goodness. What a win. By the way, all those 2007 guys that were on the field, it was so cool watching them. Like, they were really loving the moment. It was Andre Woodson, and you had Dickie Lines, you had Travard Lindley, Jacob Tammy was there. Trying to think who else did they have. They had, like, 6 guys from there. And Braxton Kelly, I think. All those guys on the field before, all these fans coming up to them and talking. You could just tell watching them how special that whole scene was. And then when Rich Brooks – let me also say – I'm going to talk more about this on Monday. I just happened to stand next to the basketball team as they were watching the entrance.
10: Yeah.
0: I don't know what we're going to be, but you want to talk about a group of people that love going to this school. I think I fell in love with that team standing there watching the entrance with them. I'll save that for later this week. But some of those guys, you know, it's easy to think, oh, in NIL world, everybody's just the money. That was not that. And I thought that was really awesome. And the football players came over, and like the football and basketball team were like hugging each other, and the basketball guys were like, you got like pumping them up. And it was just a cool thing. Like, I don't know that I've ever seen that before, honestly, what I saw today. What's next?
10: Big Chester.
0: Big Chester, how are you?
14: Hey, Matt, let me tell you something. Everybody that wasn't a believer is a believer tonight. And these boys went down there and won on the road in South Carolina. And that shows you what you get for beating Shane Beamer. You get knocked out of the top 25. And I show up and I watch game day this morning, and everybody picks against the Cats, not on my boy David Brown's birthday. Happy birthday, David. I got to watch the third field goal not watch from the concourse and the two-point conversion because the pressure gets to me. But I believe, Matt,
0: These
14: boys came out there and took care of it. And go Cats.
0: Appreciate the call. You'd be proud of me, Billy. I watched all of it. Except the third Zuwagi kick.
10: Oh, you didn't. You couldn't watch.
0: Watch it because if he missed it, I was gonna I was gonna feel so bad for him. So I didn't watch that. I just listened to the crowd.
10: I don't blame you on that last.
0: But night. I did watch all the rest of it, and I was pacing around like nobody's business.
10: Can we talk about some more plays? Because yeah, Brock Kaufman stiff arming that guy on the punt return was fantastic.
0: How did he run that back? Like you, if you go look at the above view of that, he had no business running that kickback. Great play. Sayre High School stand. It got to be the best play. Unless somebody can tell me otherwise, that's the best play by a Sayre graduate that has ever occurred.
10: And then a 15 play, 75 yard drive right before the half ends on a 4th-and-1 tush push. I mean, another ballsy call by Snyder.
0: A master class in clock management. Those of you who've been listening to this show know I go crazy when coaches can't do clock management. It drives me nuts because it feels like the one thing that you should be able to do no matter what. And I sit there. He could not have done a better job. It was very gutsy to make the call to go for it. But the most impressive thing to me is the half was going to end either way, Billy. Like they did, and Lane Kiffin, I won't go through all the times, but he actually did it wrong. He should have had time left, but he actually handled the end wrong. He could have had 30 seconds. Stein did it perfectly. I love that.
10: Yeah, Stein was getting so mad at Lane for going onto the field and delaying
0: what was
10: the game.
0: What a whiny little. I mean, I take up for Lane, but that was the whiniest. Why does he get to run out on the field and tell people to do stuff? I was with Will. I wish I could get Will. I'd like to get him off the record on what he thought during that.
10: 100%, yeah.
0: Did you have another one? It sounded like you were going to have three. There's rule of three when you do that. It was the third.
10: Ferguson's big catch on the sideline that he.
0: First of all, I barely knew who that was.
10: Oh, come on.
0: No, I'm saying like Ferguson. That was a great catch, right? Yeah. A great catch. You're right. Good calls, Billy. All of them. Who's next?
10: Connor.
0: Go ahead, Connor.
15: Hey, Matt. This is Connor from Pensacola down here in Pensacola, Florida after the storm. I just want to say I'm checking in safe, very fortunate. I got lucky. A lot of my neighbors are not. A lot of devastation down here, but I was just calling to say Will Stein, the Cats, gave everyone that's a Cats fan and me in the Panhandle a lot to be happy about tonight. But the reason I was calling, I know Drew wanted to stop Lane from going to hot yoga today, but I seen Lane on the sideline tonight scratching and his crotch region a lot tonight. But Lane won the battle. Lex won the war. Go Cates. That's all I got to say.
0: Appreciate the call. And sorry about the hope everybody down there is all right after the storm. By the way, weather ended up not really being an issue, Billy. I mean, there was a lot of rain kind of in the pregame. And maybe there might have been a few showers during the thing, but it was pretty much not an issue. The wind, had an effect, and it was in that end zone that we talked about.
10: Yeah, all those kicks.
0: You know, if you listen to the pregame show, we talked about that end zone and Chris Bailey. I don't know that that's why he missed those kicks, honestly. I think he just missed them, but it might have had some effect, at least on his mindset before. And I know I keep talking about it. I'm so glad he made that third kick. when he missed the second one, that second one was one of the worst kicks I've ever seen in my life.
10: College kickers, man. They...
0: But I will say, kicking a short kick from a hash mark in college is like, there's the hashes are so spread out. Like, if you're ever still in the field and look at that angle, it is a tough angle.
10: Well, in the third quarter, Will went for a fourth and three in the red zone, didn't get it.
0: Yeah, and people like me were saying he should have kicked. Maybe it's good he didn't.
10: Yeah, I guess so.
0: Because we weren't making them. But he made the third one, and ultimately, that's all that matters. Who's next?
10: Miller.
0: Go ahead, Miller.
16: Hey, Matt. I'm calling down here from Sarasota, Florida. I just want to say Will Stein was the right hire. I'm surrounded by Gator fans, and I get asked all the time if Will Stein was the right hire over Summerall, and Will Stein is the right hire.
0: Yeah, ask him tonight. Ask him tomorrow. Ask him tomorrow. They may have had a different answer, but they just lost by, what, 20-some at home to South Carolina. They might have a different answer tomorrow.
16: Absolutely. It was a shellacking. It was a shellacking. I ran down my street with the Kentucky flag after the game tonight. My neighbors think I'm crazy, but it's time to celebrate, and it's time for the nation to put some respect on our name.
0: Yeah, well, that's a great question. Where are we going to be ranked? I appreciate the call. I mean, I would assume – well, I said in the pregame show that if we won, we'd get up to, like, 15th. I think that's probably a good guess. But, you know, the way we won, that might – who knows? I don't really know who's ahead of us. I mean, I'd have to sit there and look. But there were a bunch of upsets today, right? Like Oregon lost.
10: Yeah, Florida lost.
0: Florida lost, so we'll probably be ahead of both of them. Yeah, I mean, UCLA won. Let's see. Indiana won. Missouri won. Oklahoma State won. Yeah, the teams that would be ahead of us that lost include Oregon, Florida. Yeah, we'll jump some people, though. I'm going to say 15th, 16th. Does that sound right?
10: Yeah, there'll probably be a little bit of an overreaction after they left the poll after winning last week, too. So, yeah, 15.
0: Wow, this game in Oklahoma. Like, it's so nice to be in a situation, though, where you're sitting there thinking about, like, these games really matter. Let's do one more and we'll take a break. Who's next?
10: Ethan.
0: Go ahead, Ethan.
17: Hey, longtime Kentucky fan. Obviously, big win tonight. Let's just start off with just how well we compete as a team. You know, we're down the dumps at first. You know, we're battling and stuff. But, man, we came back and we didn't give up. And we stopped them on a, you know, big fourth down. And then, you know, we missed some field goals. I love how this team is just doesn't stop. They're, you know, Yep. They're fighting. And I give big credits to Will, obviously. And the big thing, too, as a former college athlete, like, Will Stein, you know, he sticks with the kicker. You know, that's what I love to see is, like, you know, speaking for all players, thinking about coming to Kentucky, why not? Come play for Will Stein because I think that speaks wonders.
0: I agree. And, by the way, that's another part of this. I appreciate the call. All the recruits that were there. I mean, they had the best recruits they're recruiting this year. Almost all of them were at that game. And there's a video of Kellen Hall, who I believe is, you know, the number two player in America or something. And he's got a Kentucky shirt on and he's storming the field. Feels like I feel pretty good about that recruitment, Billy. Maybe not.
10: So.
0: But if you storm the field, feels like a pretty good thing. Also, that 7'5 dude that was playing basketball, I stood next to him. I'm going to go on earth and say that's the tallest person on earth. No one's taller.
10: We need a guy like that.
0: And that's the tallest person I've ever seen. I don't know if I've ever seen anybody taller in person. I don't know if he can play basketball or not, but there ain't going to ever be anybody taller than that guy. It was crazy standing next to him. We'll take a break. 859-280-2287. Take a break. Be right back. This is the Local Toy Dealers KSR postgame show.
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2: It's KSR postgame show. I don't have ESPN tomorrow morning like I used to in years past, so I'm not as worried about it being up late. So I don't want Billy to have to stay there forever. But you know what, Billy? It's the way it goes. You don't have to drive to Norman this week.
3: That's right. I already made some coffee. I expected a late one tonight, and we should.
2: Yeah. Sitting here looking at what is the route to Norman. I guess I'm going to go through St. Louis and Tulsa. I don't know that I've ever been on that road from St. Louis to Tulsa. I-44 West. Here we go.
3: Oh, really? I figured you would have went through Chicago and then would have came down to St. Louis.
2: No, I'm going to go direct because we don't have a lot of time to drive because of Matt Myron. So our driving times are small. We've already discussed we're going to leave Wednesday probably after the show. And then hopefully maybe we'll go to St. Louis, maybe do the show Thursday in St. Louis, and then maybe get down to like Joplin, Missouri. Is that where that tornado was, I think, many years ago? Well, either way, Norman, here we come.
3: We got an exhibition game next week for basketball.
2: That's crazy. I keep forgetting we have an exhibition game. Like, that's crazy. All right, who's up next?
3: Phil.
2: Phil, go ahead, Phil.
4: Hey, Matt.
2: What's up? Yes.
4: Oh, my gosh. I feel like everyone's just so chill about this. This is too chill.
2: What do you mean people are chill? Did you not see the field? There's people like Lexington is like everywhere. I mean, it's chill because I'm in my house, but everywhere else is not chill.
4: No, all the callers are way too chill. Like, oh, okay. Yeah. I'm like fired up. This is insane. This is unbelievable what we're doing right now. Unbelievable. I am so fired up, Matt.
2: I'm glad.
4: South Carolina. All right. I was in a bar in Louisville. I live in Louisville.
2: Yeah.
4: Yes. I live in Louisville. I was in Louisville. There, you know, the games are going back and forth. Oh, CATS. Oh, CARDS. Whatever. Back and forth. They're way louder than us. But then they slowly drowned out. But
2: I'm going to let you get back to it. But I appreciate the call. I like that you brought your excitement. I'm also glad you screamed so loud. I think you muffled what might have been a cuss word, Bill.
3: I was going to bet my rent money this month he was going to cuss.
2: But he got muffled so much that if he did, I don't think you could tell if he did. So I think it's okay.
3: Yeah, I think we're good.
2: By the way, I've had a couple of people write me and tell me that tomorrow you should watch the end of the game on the ESPN Skycast version that's on ESPN Unlimited. So like you can watch the game from above and it doesn't have announcer sound and you just get the crowd sound only. And there are people telling me it's awesome. So I'm going to do that tomorrow. Because there's no announcement. And by the way, I thought Wes Durham and Dusty Dvorak, I really haven't heard them do many games. I thought they did a really good job. But I want to hear that because the crowd sound, you know, they sang, they played a whole lot of money again, right?
3: Yeah.
2: Grocery. They played Tyler Childers at the end as heard everybody that, yeah. was celebrating. Yeah. So that was cool too. Who's next?
3: Rooney.
2: Rooney. Go ahead, Rooney.
5: Hey, Matt. I feel like your last caller was drunk. But I'd like to point, maybe a little bit. I'd like to point out when you go into ESPN next week, I want you to point this out to Desmond Howard, who picked LSU over Kentucky, Nick Saban over Kentucky, Pat McAfee over Kentucky, Bryce Young over Kentucky, and Kirk Herbstreit over Kentucky. So when you go to work, tell them all.
2: If I see them, which considering I'll be in my house, I probably will not. But if I see them, I will let them all know. Who was the celebrity guest? Oh, Bryce Young. That was the celebrity guest picker.
5: Bryce Young.
2: None of them picked this. And I thought it was interesting. Stein said he took the screenshot of that.

0: showed it to the team and said, keep doing it. I love it. I like when people use doubters as motivation. I've always done that. I think great players, coaches, successful people, I think they do that. Cal used to always do that. I think having doubters and then using that as a motivation often really works well, and Will seems to do that too.
1: I like doubters every week. Let's get doubters and keep winning.
0: I agree with you. Appreciate the call. Who's next?
2: Hunter.
0: Hunter. Hey, Hunter.
3: Hey, Matt. I was 14 years old when we beat LSU when they were number one, and it kind of cemented my UK football fandom along with Stevie Got Loose, watching that with my dad. And I can't help but be filled with just joy that across the state tonight, there's a whole generation of kids out there, and I'm adults too, that are getting to feel like this again and really believe that in this new NIL era that we can actually be a football school. And so I just want everyone to appreciate the night, take a picture of something, remember this way somehow that you can. This is what it's all about.
0: Totally agree with you. I mean, that's a great question about it. Appreciate the call. My lifetime home victories. This will join the Stevie Got Loose game and the LSU game. I think this joins it, right? I mean, for home wins, I mean, when we beat Tennessee for the first time, that was great, but it was a weird game. There have been moments that were very, very loud. We've talked about them over the years, but just for overall game, whatever, you know, this is right there. This is right there. And with all those guys there that were in part of that 07 thing too, it makes it even better. I kind of fanboyed out a little bit, Billy. I got to tell Andre Woodson that, it wasn't me. It was my friend, Brooks Mayer. But Brooks Mayer through me started the Stevie Got Loose thing.
2: Mm-hmm.
0: And he was like, really? He was like, I've been saying that for 20 years. I always wondered where it came from. And I was like, a drunk Brooks Mayer. That's where it came from.
2: That's iconic.
0: Which he told me and then I said. So he was very excited about that. If Brooks is awake, which he might be, you should know. Andre Woodson was happy because of you. Who's next?
2: Bill.
0: Bill. Go ahead, Bill.
4: Hey, man. First, shout out to my guy, Bill Fraley. He is the reason that we have our season tickets. I wanted to ask you a question. Whenever Lane Kiffin's teams do something great, he likes to celebrate by doing a certain something on the sideline, like maybe dunking a round object through a basketball hoop. There may or there may not be a certain round object that is making its way back to Bullitt County tonight. Shout out to my guy, Richard.
0: Wait a minute. You haven't mentioned any names. Okay, but you're saying there might be something that has been used in the past by Kiffin that might find its way to Bullitt County.
4: Yeah, there might be a round object kind of bounces a little bit.
0: Oh,
4: may
0: goodness.
4: Or may not go in and out of a basketball goal that the team likes to, you know, kind of celebrate, talk a little smack to the sidelines with.
5: I told him I was going to take it.
4: We did try to warn him.
0: Wait a minute, who did you tell you were going to take it?
4: Well, allegedly, Matt, allegedly.
5: In the goal, allegedly, they carried it by me.
4: Multiple times, right.
5: At the end of the first quarter, they carried it down there. And I said, when we win this game, I'm jumping over this fence and I'm stealing that ball and I'm running out the gate.
4: Allegedly, Matt.
5: That's what I did, and we're down the Bluegrass Parkway right now, boy.
0: But you warned them, right? Like, you told them they had a chance.
5: And they turned their back on it.
4: Matt, tried to warn them.
0: You tried to warn them.
4: We did try to warn them, and, I mean, you know, and it just happened to be there.
0: You know what? I was once a lawyer.
5: Get it to Will's side, man.
0: I think that holds up in court. If you tried to warn him, I think that holds up in court.
4: Yeah. Let's get it to Coach.
0: All right. I appreciate the call. I'm sure Will will find out that you have
2: now.
0: That's kind of awesome. That's kind of awesome. I'm not going to lie. I'm not saying that you should do that, but it does make me laugh. He did warn him, though.
2: Did you see?
0: I have I have friends texting me pictures. Like, this is my middle-aged friends took pictures like hugging the goalpost today. I'd like to see them get down on the field. They must have gotten down on the field because they're sending me pictures of them hugging the goalpost. What were you going to say?
2: The fans following Lane Kiffin off the field. I don't think
0: I should have done that. Don't go. Yeah. I mean, listen, they got worked up. You know, Lane brings some of that on himself, but you shouldn't do that. The flipping them off and all that, that shouldn't happen. But, you know, so two of my friends here, they're texting me. One says, I let my son rush the field by himself. For a while, I lost him and couldn't find him.
2: Lost my child.
0: But we had a great time. That's awesome. And another one said, as I was falling off the wall, an LSU fan kept chanting, this is going to cost your school $250,000. That's the lamest chant I've ever heard. I agree. That is the lamest chant ever. You're going to cost your school $250,000. Come on, LSU. You're better than that. You don't need to make
2: But to do it on Power K night with all those people there, like you were talking
0: about. By the
2: way,
0: those uniforms looked awesome.
2: They looked great. Yeah.
0: They looked awesome. We should be wearing those all year, especially the home ones. I don't know what the road ones would look like, but those looked awesome. Let's do one more and we'll take our final break. Who's next?
2: Butler.
0: Butler. Go ahead, Butler.
6: Hey, first of all, hey, Hunter.
0: What's going on?
6: That shows you how long I've been listening to the show.
0: That's right. That goes way back. Yeah, that's right.
6: Way, way back. Way back. First of all, does anybody... Okay, I should have ended with this. My bad. I'll start with it. Is anybody thinking about Mark Stoops tonight? Because, I mean, this seems like very...
0: Yeah, your phone's breaking up. I'm sorry. You're on Wi-Fi or something. I'm losing you. I appreciate the call. I will say this about Mark Stoops. You know, Mark Stoops won games too. And I have nothing. The great thing for Mark Stoops is I think Will Stein's success helps him. It helps him because people will remember the good parts of Mark Stoops' time. They won't worry so much about the last year or two. That ovation that Rich Brooks got, Mark Stoops will have that ovation one day too. And, you know, I'm really glad about that because he deserves it. So, yeah, I hope he's happy tonight. I mean, he's with Texas. He's probably upset that they lost. But, yeah, there's some great videos Mario's got posted on our KSR Instagram. Is he
2: on the streets?
0: He is on the streets. He's in a, I don't know where he's in a tank top, walking around in cargo pants. My man's having his night. We'll take a break. 859-280-2287. Come back. Final segment. It's a local Toyota dealer's KSR postgame show.
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0: He allegedly took the basketball, just for the record. He didn't say he did it. Just alleged. 859-280-2287. It's a local Toyota dealer's KSR post-game show. Text machine is 772-774-5254. One person says, Matt, when you all are on the road, will you do a show? We had no plan for any of this. Originally, I was just going to fly out there if Kentucky won, but now Ryan wants to go. So Mario's going to go. So we're going to drive. So we'll figure it out. Maybe Thursday, somewhere along the way, we'll stop and do a show in front of folks. I don't know. It's a game time decision. But I am looking forward to going. Norman is one of the very few big college towns that I've not been to. So I'm looking forward to that. And Oklahoma City, that's where that haunted hotel is, Billy. And, you know, Oklahoma City's basically right next to Norman. So.
2: And they just beat Texas, so I got to think this game means a little bit more.
0: Yeah, I mean, that's a big game. They, they're obviously playing well, so that's – but I'm enjoying this one until at least Tuesday. I'm not worrying about Oklahoma until Tuesday, although I guess we're leaving Wednesday, so I got to at least think about it a little bit. Who's next?
2: Greg,
0: go ahead, Greg.
13: Hey, yeah. So, Hunter kind of mentioned earlier there the impact of the next generation. But this is pretty special, man. Like, getting to watch it with my, got an 8-year-old, a 10-year-old, and them getting to see Kentucky do something cool. That is, like, that's different. That's different from what I experienced, right? Like, I experienced some pain.
0: Yeah.
13: And, I think that's something that is going to stick with this generation that's coming up. And they're watching, hey, man, Kentucky's cool. Like, that is a formative age. And I hope that goes on. And then just a real quick shout-out to KSR Paul, man. Everybody, keep him in your prayers because he's the man, too. All right. Love you guys. Well,
2: amen.
0: Appreciate it.
2: Yeah.
0: Yes, you're exactly right. I agree with you about the kids part of that. The kids, this is a, it hadn't been easy here in the last few years to be a Kentucky fan. We haven't had a lot of great moments really since COVID. What have the great moments been?
2: Football,
0: I guess. To any sport? Well, I mean, of the major sports, we've obviously been in the College World Series. We won national championship in volleyball. Mm-hmm. But in basketball, I mean, random wins here and there, but not anything of substance. Uh-huh. And then football, I guess, when we beat Florida at home with the block kick. But there ain't been many.
2: Jeez, you're right.
0: Yeah. So it's nice to have that for, like you said, because the young people that are at this game or even watching at home, like, they'll never forget it, right? They'll never forget the they'll never forget that. Who's next?
2: Tom,
0: go ahead, Tom.
14: Hey, Matt. I have had the hardest week of my life. I lost my sister, who was 40, to cancer this week. That used to go to games with me all the time. And then within a 24-hour period, I had to fly back to Texas to put down my dog of 13 years, who has gone to games and watched games with me for years. And at the start of this game, I just was like, I know no one at the university knows my sister. Nobody knows what we were going through as a family. I have another sister and brother-in-law who were at the game and were worried about going because they didn't know if it was inappropriate. And our sister would have loved for them to be there and absolutely would have loved for them to experience this. And I cannot express to you the healing, the joy, and the necessity of the feeling that my household here in Texas experienced while just watching this game tonight with all of Big Blue Nation. I needed it on another level, and I am so grateful for it.
0: That's awesome. And I'm glad you got to have that the night, and you know, prayers to you about your sister and your pet. You know, there's a lot of people that get those moments, and that sports can bring a lot of joy. And I'm glad to hear it gave it to you and your family, and God bless you, sir.
14: I appreciate it. I appreciate you and Billy. I've listened to so many shows with you guys, and this is absolutely cathartic for me and my home tonight. And I hope all of Big Blue Nation enjoys it on Crystal's behalf.
0: There you go. God bless you, man. And I was going to wait to say this at the end of the show, but now feels like a good time since he just said that. Some of you know, one of my friends from high school who also had a long bout with cancer passed away, as big a UK fan as I know, passed away just 10 days ago since we graduated high school. All he ever wanted to talk with me about was UK sports. And he passed away in the UK hospital just 10 days ago, Lawrence Moyers. And I did think as I was watching the end of the game, that dude would have been really, really happy tonight. So five more. Who's next?
2: Daryl's next.
0: Daryl, go ahead, Daryl.
15: Hey, sorry for your loss, man.
0: Thank you.
15: That's sad to hear. Yes, sir. A group of us guys from Bowling Green here, we all went down to Destin this week. Fortunately for me, I had to come home.
0: I was about to say, got out, right? Yeah.
15: Yeah. Unfortunately I got the free tickets today because one of the guys is with us. They had a 15-hour drive home from there back to Bowling Green. So
0: yes.
15: He was too tired to go to the game. So I was the recipient of two free tickets and an RV parking pass. And I want to shout out to him. I'm not going to say his name, so I know you don't like it. But anyway, what a game. Electrifying. Awesome. Absolutely awesome. If we bring that type of fever, if the fans can just keep that fever up throughout the season and after that, we're going to be okay. And guess what? Forget about the polls. Don't even rank us. Just leave us alone. to the final week then you can rank us. Just leave us alone.
0: Love it. Thank you, my man. Glad you got to enjoy the game. Do you have something else?
2: Oh, he's gone.
0: Okay, appreciate the call. The atmosphere was unbelievable. I stayed through the beginning because I wanted to see the pregame atmosphere, and it was so electric in there. So awesome. The crowd got there early. They were loud. The students were full 45 minutes before the game. And then when it got dark and the music started coming in, it was just amazing. And then I drove home during the first quarter, watched it at home, and then it came through on the television. For those of you at the game, like sometimes that stuff doesn't really come through the television. It did tonight. You could feel the energy. The announcer's comment, I think Dusty Dvorak said, I didn't know Lexington was like this. It was, couldn't have had a better atmosphere for the fans or better advertisement for the program going forward than what you had tonight. Four more. Who's next?
2: Grant.
0: Grant. Go ahead, Grant.
16: Okay, so we got the Malachi buzzer beater, and we have the women's player who had the buzzer beater all against LSU, and now we got the Kenny Minchie walk-off.
0: That's true. Boy, they have taken three kind of brutal losses to us in a row here in Lexington.
16: Yeah, that's pretty heartbreaking on their side. Pretty, like, as a sports fan, that's kind of what you want to watch to see. I mean, but also, my next point is Kenny Darby. He I was like, dang, he's not really done much today. And then that, you know, big catch for to get us down to the goal line for CJ to put us in for the touchdown. I was just like, well, that's why that guy's there. You know, like Will says, feed the studs. And at that point, you got to feed the studs. And he just came through for us when we needed him. But like I said, during the game, he was just like a, I was like, man, this guy's not really showing out today. Maybe he just needed to take, you know, wanted to take game off, and then boom, came in there. And
0: well, he made the two huge catches that right down the stretch. You're exactly right. I appreciate the call, and I'm glad for him, and glad for Joe Sloan. Fans at LSU constantly on his case. Act like he's the worst offensive coordinator. You know, I'm going to have to tomorrow retweet some of those LSU fans that wrote me after my comments at LSU TV station. I might be able to say some things back to them. Three more. Who's next?
2: And the last laugh on Eric Wolford, too.
0: Yeah, boy. And, you know, they had that. What was that one play where the offensive linemen were all screwed up and they were, I think they were going to go for it on fourth and one or whatever. Lane just got all the fourth and ones, you know. Lane just ended up getting in his own head. Will got him. And I bet Lane knows he got him, too. Three more. Who's next?
2: Ashley.
0: Ashley. Go ahead, Ashley.
17: Hey, guys. How are you?
0: I'm good.
17: lifelong Cats fan, longtime listener, first-time caller.
0: Hoo-ah.
17: hoo-ah. So nothing specific outside of just wanting to share my excitement for this win tonight. It was huge. We had friends and family all together tonight, and it just feels amazing to share this excitement for this football program. But real quick story about how I became a Cats fan. There was two rules growing up in my house. My dad had two rules. Make sure my coffee's ready on Saturday morning when I wake up, and don't get in front of the TV when the Cats are playing. So that is how I became a Cats fan. We were born into it. Blood, you know. So, and then also I'm excited for my cousin, Brady Hall, to be on the Big Blue Wall next year. I'm sure you've heard his name.
0: Awesome. Yes.
17: Brady is my second cousin, and he's at Pulaski. They're doing amazing this year. And I'm excited to see him next year on the Big Blue Wall, and just never called in before and wanted to say hi and share my excitement for the game. And
0: appreciate it. Thank you very much.
17: Have a great night and have a good time in Oklahoma.
0: All right, I will. Appreciate it. Glad you enjoyed it. I'm going to post this real quick on Twitter. I want you to look at it while I take this next call. It's a video of Kenny Darby during the storm field. Look at this. Look at that, Billy. I'm gonna pull it up. I want to get your reaction in real time. My goodness, look at this video.
2: All right, I got it. Hold on.
0: You got it. Look at that. That is awesome.
2: Ooh, there's a whole
0: Let's
2: circle.
0: Let's go, Kenny Darby. Hey, that's the energy that we all need. Two more. Who's next?
2: Josh.
0: Josh, go ahead, Josh.
18: Hey, Matt. So I believe you missed the last time I called in, but I called in about 3 weeks ago during the A&M or after the A&M game. It was after me and my wife had just got married. Today, yes, sir. And then today was my birthday, so I just want to appreciate Will's time
0: good luck.
18: And Cats for just right exactly. So I don't have anything next week, so I don't know what I'm going to do there. But
0: yeah, you're going to have to do something. I don't know if you can have a baby in a week. I'm not sure how science works, but we're going to have to do something because you're good luck for us. Well, congrats and happy birthday,
18: yes, sir. And do you think we'll drop two spots since we had to go to overtime in the home game?
0: I think we will be ranked. Question's just where. You know, if it was just solely resume, if it had nothing to do with preseason expectations, and it had nothing to do with, like, the name of the program, Kentucky would be, like, top 10 or 11, 12, if it was just resume. Because of the one-loss teams, I'm not sure anyone has a better resume than us. Maybe Ohio State and Texas. But I'm not sure any other one-loss team has a better resume than we do. It doesn't mean we're better than these other teams, but I don't think they have a better resume. But that's not what we'll be ranked. But we will be ranked. I do think that's certainly the case. Appreciate the call. Let's do one more. Who's next?
2: Bill.
0: Bill, go ahead, Bill.
19: Hey, Mac, go Cats.
0: Go Cats.
19: I'm 73 and been watching the Cats as long as I can ever remember. And they're really making me smile right now. Every time I go look at the cash out grow on my ticket for them to make the playoffs.
0: Oh, you bought a ticket for them to make the playoffs?
19: Absolutely.
0: What were the odds? What were the odds when you got it?
19: 3,000.
0: 3,000 to 1.
2: Oh wow.
19: Yes.
0: And how much did you put on it?
19: Just $100.
0: Wait a minute, you put $100 on us at, it wasn't 3,000 to 1, was it?
19: I'm pretty sure that's what it was. Right now my cash out is $200 and
0: so wait a minute, hang on just a second. So that means if we go to the playoff, you win $300,000?
19: No, 3,000.
0: 3,000. Okay. 3,000. So that means it was 300 to 1. That's a big difference. That's a big difference, sir. I mean, it's still great money, but that's okay, that's still good money. So what's your cash out right now?
19: Right now my cash out is $245.
0: Well, you're not taking that, are you?
19: No, I'm not.
0: Good. I just wanted to make sure.
19: No, because we're going to the playoffs.
0: We are. Well, I tell you what, if we go to the playoff, what are you gonna do with the $3,000?
19: Well, it'll be just in time for Christmas.
0: All right. I like that. Well, I hope we get it. No, wait a minute. That's not right. I'm sorry. I didn't do the math. That'll be $30,000.
19: So.
0: Do you realize that? That'll be 30. So you must have, it must, I don't know what your math is. Am I right about that, Billy? If he was.
2: 300 to 1?
0: Yeah.
19: No, I think it's 3,000.
2: It'd be 30,000 if it was a $100 bet.
0: If you bet $100 and it was 300 to 1, which sounds like it would be about right, sir, that'd be $30,000. You sure you didn't just bet $10?
19: No. I'm positive.
0: All right, well, if you bet
19: look at,
0: if it's 300 to 1, then you have $30,000 coming. I don't know if that's what it was, but I'm just saying. Okay. Well, good luck either way.
19: I don't think the odds are that much, or my cash out, I think, would be.
0: Yeah, I think it might have just been 30 to 1. But you know what, sir? It doesn't matter. It's still for you. It's still exciting. And I appreciate you calling. All right.
19: All right. Thank you. Go Cats.
0: Thank you. Yeah. He doesn't really know what.
2: Math is tough. I understand.
0: I got to see what it was, because I don't think it was 300 to 1, but I also don't think 30 to 1. It feels like it would have been more than that.
2: Well, 300 to 1 on a $100 bet would be 30,000. So if that, you're right on that math. It's just whatever you bet.
0: Let's see. I'm going to see. Hang on just a second. Kentucky preseason odds to make playoff. I know it's got to be more than 30 to 1, wasn't it? It was plus 1,600. So he must have just gotten really bad odds.
2: Well, I hope he cashes out.
0: It's plus 1,600 now. Well, I don't know. Anyway, point being, good luck, sir. And I hope it happens for you. I'll be pulling for you. Thank you, folks, very much for listening. I hope everybody is enjoying the night. The videos of campus with everything being set on fire and all that. Everybody, be safe. And enjoy it. You don't get a lot of nights like this as a sports fan, period. You definitely don't get a lot of nights like this historically as a Kentucky football fan. But this will be one of those evenings that whenever you are looking back at your Kentucky fandom, this one will rank and show up. And it was nice to be a part of it with you. Cats win 35-34. Finished the first half of the season 5-1. First time a new coach has done that since 1913 with some coach named Argie. We'll see you next week in Norman. This has been the local Kentucky Toyota Dealers KSR Postgame Show.
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0: It's Kendra. Now, I don't know if you check your spam email, but if you don't, this might be reason to do it. This 54-year-old woman in Michigan, going through her spam folder, found a suspicious email saying she'd won a lottery prize of $200,000. She decided to just, you know, check into it a little bit more. It was not spam. She really did win it. And the Michigan Lottery had emailed her about it. Why are they emailing that you won? Now, with everything that's going on out there, I feel like that warrants like a phone call and a voicemail. You know, I don't even know on that one. Like, it's hard to believe anything these days. But check your spam. And if you see something like that that looks like it could be legit, you know, maybe dig a little deeper.
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1: Storms likely and foggy early overnight. Otherwise, mainly cloudy skies expected. Lows around 57. Overcast skies with fog in spots. Sunday, showers likely. Highs level off around 66. Cloudy skies Sunday night. Slight chance for showers, 57. In the SAM 103.9 Weather Center, a meteorologist, Laura Lockwood. Currently, it's 57 degrees.
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14: Sam
15: storms likely and foggy early overnight. Otherwise, mainly cloudy skies expected. Lows around 57. Overcast skies with fog in spots. Sunday, showers likely. Highs level off around 66. Cloudy skies Sunday night. Slight chance for showers, 57. In the SAM 103.9 Weather Center, I'm meteorologist Laura Lockwood. Currently, it's 57 degrees.
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12: We'll get down to about 56 overnight under overcast skies with storms likely. Cloudy skies expected again. Sunday, showers likely. High temperatures reach up to 66. Chance for showers with fog and spots Sunday night. Lows dip down to about 56. Cloudy skies expected. In the SAM 103.9 Weather Center, I'm meteorologist Laura Lockwood. Currently 56.
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1: You've played it cool and I've played it dumb. 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Saying, baby, just relax.

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7: Sam 1039.
8: Chance of thunderstorms overnight. Otherwise, cloudy skies expected. Lows dip down to about 56. Cloudy skies expected. Sunday, showers likely. Highs level off around 66. Overcast skies with fog Sunday night. Chance of rain showers. Lows dip down to about 56. In the SAM 1039 Weather Center, I'm meteorologist Laura Lockwood. Right now, 56.
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12: Daytime highs approaching 66 today, under cloudy skies, with showers likely. Overcast skies and foggy tonight. Chance of rain showers, lows dip down to about 56. Highs level off around 80, with fog in spots early tomorrow. Sunshine mixed with clouds at times. In the SAM 103.9 Weather Center, I'm meteorologist Laura Lockwood. Currently 57.
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0: uplifting and inspiring you've been for me for all this time. And I love you, and no one is freaking frontier or smarter.
1: Look at me. Really look at me. Loaded the magazine. They throwing a book at me. I'm booking at 80 miles per hour 'cause my jewelry. I'm cooking some collard greens. I ain't got

0: It's Kendra. I was a little, I'm going to say shocked even, by this recent statistic that said the average adult reaches their boiling point, you know, like to the point of like a rage, reaches their boiling point 156 times a year. What? There's a lot of times to get so angry that they need 35 minutes to calm down. Like they're seeing red 156 times a year. No, I don't feel like that is true in my life whatsoever. I wouldn't even say that I reach my boiling point once a month. I mean, really, that's a lot of times. And that might, if that's you, if you're like, yeah, that seems legit, maybe that could be the blood pressure problem. If you're taking some blood pressure meds or whatever, maybe it's, let's learn to control our stress. That, am I the only one that thinks that number is high? 156 times a year? Wowza.
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13: weather. Daytime highs approaching 66 today under cloudy skies with showers likely. Overcast skies and foggy tonight. Chance of rain showers, lows dip down to about 56. Highs level off around 80 with fog in spots early tomorrow. Sunshine mixed with clouds at times. In the Sam 1039 Weather Center, I'm meteorologist Laura Lockwood. Currently, it's 58 degrees.
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0: It's Kendra. I saw an interesting statistic today, and it said 47% of people say that the possibility of becoming somebody's viral online content has reduced their ability to relax and be themselves in public. That's a real worry. I can relate. Like, I am a TikTok person. Like, I watch TikTok maybe more than any. But, you know, if you're a Reels, if you're watching Reels or whatever online, you see, like, strangers will just film anybody now to try to go viral. And so, like, just the thought of, oh, I accidentally tripped or what, I don't even know, like, just even being yourself. Like, what is somebody else going to try to go viral with that? So I can understand that. I can feel that worry. And that number is pretty high, 47%. Do you ever even think about that? Did I just put a worry in your brain that wasn't already there? I'm sorry.
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0: It's Kendra with completely random and useless information for your Sunday morning. Did you know the intro music to Seinfeld was slightly different in every episode? It was composed to match the pace and cadence of Jerry Seinfeld's stand-up in the intro. That's so cool. The only vice president that's ever had a number one hit was Charles Dawes, Calvin Coolidge's vice president. He composed a song called Melody in a Major, and then a singer named Tommy Edwards recorded a pop version in 1958, and it went to number one. And then which superhero was the only one that was originally supposed to be a bad guy? Superman. So he was created in 1933 for a short story called The Reign of the Superman. But a year later, they decided it made more sense for him to be a hero than a bad guy. It was Superman. Random and useless for you today. You're welcome.
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Okay, you've made the decision. You want to get a pet. 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
1: It's Kendra. I saw a poll online today about tacos, and I wanted to get your answer on this before I tell you the results of this poll. 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
9: weather. Daytime highs approaching 66 today under cloudy skies with showers likely. Overcast skies and foggy tonight. Chance of rain showers, lows dip down to about 56. Highs level off around 80 with fog in spots early tomorrow, sunshine mixed with clouds at times. In the SAM 103.9 Weather Center, I'm meteorologist Laura Lockwood. Currently, it's 58 degrees.
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0: It's Kendra. I've got to get your opinion on this viral video. So it's a high school teacher, and he caught, like, on his Ring cam, his students toilet papering his house. And he thought it was funny. Like, the next day, the rest of the video is him, like, showing it in his trees and everything like that. And he's laughing about it. And I'm like, what? I would not think that was funny. And, like, when I was growing up, people's houses who got toilet papered were people that weren't liked very much. Like, they were toilet papering their house and, like, look, ha, we got you. And now you've got to clean all this up. That was the way that it was, like, approached back in the day. Have things changed that much? When I was in my 30s, I had a friend, I'm saying this in air quotes, who TP'd my house. And I was furious about it. She's like, oh, that's just how we showed we loved you. No, that's stuck in my tree now. No, that is more work on me that I have to clean up. That was not a way to show that you loved me. Have things changed? Is it funny now? I still wouldn't think it was funny.
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0: So there's a woman in Australia who's gone viral recently for sharing a clip from her wedding ceremony where her groom forgot her name and accidentally referred to her using her sister's name. So apparently this was several years ago. So they've been happily married for several years. They did just laugh it off and move on. And kind of in his defense, they had only known each other for 10 weeks when they got married. A. B. He said her sister's name, which was Emily. Her name was Emma. Emma and Emily. I don't know what parents name their kids Emma and Emily, but I have an Aaron and an Eric, so I can't say too much. But they laughed it off, and she's like, you know, it just wasn't that big of a deal. My thing is, if you were standing up at the altar and the person that you were going to marry called you by the wrong name, could you get past it? I just don't know. I just don't know, because my first thing is like, I don't think I could have gotten past it. But would I have stopped the marriage? Like, would I have stopped the wedding and been like, I'm out? 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I don't know. That's a lot to get past. You didn't even say my name correctly. I don't know.
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0: It's Kendra. I saw a statistic today that made me go, when I was thinking about my own self, and it was this. 46% of Americans between the ages of 18 to 75 have not spent a single night camping outdoors in the last year. And I thought, I love the outdoors. I'm an avid hiker. I walk outside every single day. I love, love, love to be outside. But I can tell you that I've never slept outdoors. Like under the stars, I don't think I've ever slept outdoors. Like I've been in a tent, camper for sure, but just outdoors, looking at the sky, the night sky, sleeping on the ground or whatever. I've never done that. Is that weird? Am I weird? Have you done it? How many times?
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9: Rain showers likely today, otherwise cloudy skies expected. High temperatures reach up to 66. Cloudy with fog tonight. Chance for showers, lows level off around 56. Sunshine mixed with clouds at times, with fog in spots early tomorrow. Daytime highs approaching 80. In the SAM 103.9 Weather Center, I'm meteorologist Laura Lockwood. Currently, it's 59 degrees.
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0: It's Kendra. According to this new poll, 33% of Americans believe they have an idea that could make them wealthy. My husband is constantly coming up with these new gadgets and stuff. And I'm like, this is a genius, but we never take it any further. And then time goes by and somebody else invents it. Suddenly we'll just see it on the market. And I'm like, oh, we missed our chance. It's like, if you're given the thought and then you don't run with it, the thought's given to somebody else. Have you ever experienced that?
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0: Kinder. I saw this whole list online and it was things that are living rent-free in your head, just something useless that you have memorized. And it was a whole long list, but I picked my top three favorites. Number one, old phone numbers from your childhood that don't even exist anymore. Yeah, I still have that rolling around in my old noggin. Number two, with old friends' birthdays, like from high school or something, and you look at the date and you're like, oh, it's so-and-so's birthday today, and you haven't spoken to them in years, but you still know it's their birthday. And then finally, the Macarena. Yeah, that's probably the worst one. Why do I still know how to do that? Why? 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
1: You played it cool and I played it dumb. Don't you think I'm a little too young to be messed with like that? So convincing, you made it look fun. Laugh it off, but the damage is done. Saying, baby, just relax.

It's Kendra. Heads up. Scammers are now spoofing phone numbers to make calls look like they're coming from your bank or even the police. So it'll come up on your phone and it'll look like it's from your bank or even the police calling you. And so you just got to be so careful about it. I personally, this is just me. I personally, if I answered that call, I would hang up and then call my bank directly or call the police directly based on the number that I have, not the number that called me. Don't just hit redial or whatever, because you're still going to get the scammer. And so that is, I think, the best and safest place that you need to be from it. And I think, like, people that work at the bank or the police got to understand that that's where we live now. That's where we live. So if we don't take your phone call right away, that's why. That's why. Oh, that's so sad that that's the way things have to be now.

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16: Sam 1039.
17: Rain showers likely today, otherwise cloudy skies expected. High temperatures reach up to 66. Cloudy with fog tonight. Chance for showers. Lows level off around 56. Sunshine mixed with clouds at times, with fog in spots early tomorrow. Daytime highs approaching 80. In the SAM 1039 Weather Center, a meteorologist, Laura Lockwood. Currently 60.
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0: was surprised by this statistic. 70% of Americans prefer a shoes-off household. I mean, I think I might be a part of that. I would prefer that. Do I practice it? No. Would I expect my guests to take their shoes off coming into my house? No. Do I think that would be cool? Yeah. Yeah, I wish I had like the discipline to do that, to take my shoes off every single time. I do like the thought of it, but I'm not doing it. Here's my question. If you do that, if you have a shoes off household, do you give your guests a heads up before they get there that you're a shoes off household? I think that's the polite thing to do. Because what if they're like, oh, I'm on my last pair of socks. This has got a little hole in it, but who cares? I've got shoes on. Oh, and then they come to your house and then they've got holy socks. And, you know, so I think like if you are a shoes off household, kudos to you, first of all. Second of all, I think you should give guests a heads up that you are. 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

0: Miley with Bass Persuades. It's Kendra. I got to get out of here. Have a wonderful Sunday. Taylor Swift and Post Malone up next with Fortnite. Bye. Love you.
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1: I do my hair toss, check my nails. Baby, how you feeling?

There you go, some Lizzo to kick things off. It is your weekend. We are into it right now. Welcome to Sunday. It's Jerry Dixon. I got Olivia Rodrigo coming up. Music from Black Bear on the way. Tate McRae, Tit for Tat. Let's get this going.

0: up and throw a tantrum. All right, we kick things off with the big news. Rihanna, oh, she's, you know, she's bragging, you know. Rihanna has apparently been keeping a lot of music to herself. During a TikTok live interview for Fenty Beauty, she says she has about 170 songs that she has not yet released. I mean, this is just a glimpse to how much music she's accumulated during her lengthy break from putting out a full-length album. It's been 10 years now. Well, no new album from Rihanna. But here's the good news. A$AP Rocky, of course her husband, previously said Rihanna is back in the studio working on new music. So hopefully. Yeah, all right. More music on the way. Stay there.
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5: Rain showers likely today, otherwise cloudy skies expected. High temperatures reach up to 66. Cloudy with fog tonight. Chance for showers, lows level off around 56. Sunshine mixed with clouds at times, with fog in spots early tomorrow. Daytime highs approaching 80. In the SAM 1039 Weather Center, I'm meteorologist Laura Lockwood. Currently 66.
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0: look at that. Justin Timberlake is back in music news, and he's apologizing for the beatboxing that he did when he was younger. Yeah, he says, I often look back on the time as well. I still haven't come up with any answers. I don't know how to apologize enough for whatever those ambitions were. Too many boots, too many cats. Boots, cats, boots, cats. I hope you can forgive me. Also, I can't promise I won't do it again. God help us all. There you go. Justin Timberlake, back in music news.
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0: All right, as you watch your NFL games this weekend, NFL's richest broadcasters, yeah, they're led by, of course, Tom Brady, whose net worth is estimated between $300 and $350 million. Joe Buck, Troy Aikman, and Michael Strahan also sit near the top, with net worths ranging $65 million to $70 million. They're getting paid all that money to say the same things that we say while we're watching the games.
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That is Benny right there with Super Lonely. Remember that one? Yeah, it's Jerry Dixon inside your weekend right now. Malcolm Todd, he's got the brand new ones called Earrings. I got some French Montana, Ever Since You Left Me. All this and a whole lot more. Gorgeous. That's right, I'm calling you gorgeous. And Doja Cat right now.

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Oh my God, how uplifting and inspiring you've been for me for all this time. And I love you and

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1: All right, we already know the 2027 Grammy Awards will take place February 7th, and music released during the window of August 31st, 2025 to August 28th, 2026 are eligible for nominations. However, as we've seen, The Weeknd, Frank Ocean, Zach Bryan, in recent years, not

0: Everyone is happy about submitting their music to the Recording Academy for Grammy consideration. A lot of performers are pulling out of submitting their music. Drake is one of them, BTS, and that other K-pop group, The Stray Kids. I will definitely keep you up to date on all this Grammy gossip and all of this. We'll dive into it, all right? More music coming up.
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12: Sam 1039.
13: Chance of rain showers today. Otherwise, cloudy skies expected. Daytime highs approaching 68. Cloudy skies expected with fog and spots tonight. Slight chance for showers. Lows dip down to about 56. Daytime highs approaching 80 with fog early tomorrow. A mix of clouds and sun. In the SAM 1039 Weather Center, I'm meteorologist Laura Lockwood. Currently 67.
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0: Well, here comes the holiday battle. That's right. Jerry Dixon here. Walmart has launched its major October sale. Amazon and Target are joining in this week. This means weeks of holiday price battles. Around 40% of shoppers now start their holiday shopping in October. Many spread it out to avoid those big credit card bills later. Headphones, earbuds, laptops are considered to be the big one this holiday season. And of course, you're going to see those big discounts on TVs on Black Friday.
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0: Music news this weekend. Olivia Dean, well, she has a song that has the same melody as Bill Withers' Just the Two of Us. Yeah, flashback due to research. Yeah, go to Google. All right. That's right. Olivia Dean's music collides with the Grammy-winning classic in a lawsuit. They're accusing Olivia Dean repeatedly copywriting the melody of Bill Withers' Just the Two of Us. Olivia Dean's label was sued back on Friday. The Olivia Dean song they're talking about is I've Seen It. If you listen to I've Seen It and then listen to Just the Two of Us, they sound very, very close. Take a listen to both. You decide.
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Music from Harry Styles and Jerry Dixon inside your Sunday right now. Hope you're having a great weekend. Yeah, it's Sunday. Let's get it going. I got music for you. Tame Impala featuring Jenny that is on the way. Got some more Doja Cat coming up. Is it over now? Yeah, let's do it. Taylor Swift.

0: All right, and more music news. Looks like Taylor Swift is back on top. Of course she is. Yeah. All right. Taylor has that new single, Patient Zero. Well, it's now number one on the Billboard Hot 100 this week, dethroning Ella Langley's Choosing Texas, which had a record-breaking run. I mean, Ella Langley's Choosing Texas, one of the biggest songs in the history of music. That's right. So now Taylor has the third most number ones in Hot 100 history, right behind the Beatles, Mariah Carey. Oh my goodness.
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9: Chance of rain showers this afternoon. Otherwise, mainly cloudy skies expected. High temperatures reach up to 68. Overcast skies and foggy tonight. Slight chance of rain showers, 56. Highs level off around 80. With fog in spots early tomorrow, partly cloudy skies. In the SAM 103.9 Weather Center, I'm meteorologist Ray Miller. Currently 66.
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0: All right, let's get into what to watch this weekend in theaters and streaming on TV. All right, The Social Reckoning. That's right, Aaron Sorkin strikes again. Looks like a good one, yeah. How about this one? It's on HBO Max. It's called War. It's basically Succession, but British divorce instead of American business. There you go. You're going to enjoy that one. A documentary on Netflix, Martin Mull. I don't know if you remember Martin Mull, a comedian, very funny man, the most interesting man you've never heard of. Check it out on Netflix. Also on Netflix, Animals, directed and starring Ben Affleck. That should be a good one. All right, enjoy.
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So if our time is running out, day after day, we'll make the mundane a masterpiece. 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

0: Ed Sheeran there, your weekend. We are inside of it right now with more music on the way. It's Jerry Dixon. Stay right there. It's, you know, we've got more coming up.
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Some somber for you. Back to Friends. Jerry Dixon inside. Yeah, I got Cardi B coming up. Cardi B in music news also. Some Taylor Swift. Taylor Swift always in music news. Yeah. All right, Noah Kahan right now. It's brand new. It's called Orbiter.

0: knew it.
1: Boy, after listening to Olivia Rodrigo's new album, you would think she's still hung up on somebody. Every song is about some guy leaving her. But this week, Olivia Rodrigo says she's single despite the internet's best efforts to pair her up. She says, I don't have a boyfriend. I mean, you gotta admit, her new album, intense scrutiny surrounding her dating life. At times you would think that she's very unhappy, but then very happy, and then unhappy again. Yeah, I can't break it down.
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8: Chance of rain showers this afternoon. Otherwise, mainly cloudy skies expected. High temperatures reach up to 68. Overcast skies and foggy tonight. Slight chance of rain showers, 56. Highs level off around 80. With fog in spots early tomorrow, partly cloudy skies. In the SAM 103.9 Weather Center, I'm meteorologist Ray Miller. Currently 64.
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0: Well, expect that pumpkin to be smaller this year. That's right, Jerry Dixon here. The heat and limited rain have left pumpkin patches with smaller pumpkins this Halloween season. Pumpkin farmers say that 50 to 60 pound pumpkins they normally sell are missing this year. Some farmers are lowering their prices and offering petting zoos just to get customers in.
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0: Audrey Hobart right there, Sue Me, Jerry Dixon, Inside Your Weekend right now with more music coming up. You want to stick around? Lots more coming up. All right. Whatever we're doing, you're going to be part of it. It's your weekend.
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There you go, Ariana Grande. She's got it. She's got all of it. Yeah, Jerry Dixon inside of it right now. Somber's new one, My Body Isn't Ready. Have you heard the album yet? You're missing out. Yeah, all right. He's already working on new music. Charlie XCX coming up with Speed Drive. Justin Bieber right now, one of my favorites. Yeah, it's Daisies.

All right, and some gaming news. Everybody's waiting for the game Grand Theft Auto 6. That's right. I've got it on pre-order. But there's been a new drop, Grand Theft Auto 6, the album, featuring songs from Cardi B, Young Lean featuring Future and Metro Boomin. Travis Scott is on there. Morgan Wallen is on there. And

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9: Sam 1039,
10: weather. Rain showers likely this afternoon, otherwise overcast skies. Daytime highs approaching 68. Overcast skies with fog in spots tonight. Slight chance of rain showers. Lows dip down to about 56. High temperatures reach up to 80 with fog in spots early tomorrow. A mix of clouds and sun. In the SAM 1039 Weather Center, I'm meteorologist Ray Miller. Right now, it's 65 degrees.
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0: All right, here's a sign that AI is not going to take over just yet. 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
1: You've played it cool and I played it dumb. 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

0: Latest music, Free to Sky, that is Silent Treatment. Jerry Dixon wrapping things up for the weekend. Thank you for letting us be part of the weekend. Go enjoy the rest of your Sunday. I will see you next weekend.
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11: Rain showers likely this afternoon, otherwise overcast skies. Daytime highs approaching 68. Overcast skies with fog in spots tonight, slight chance of rain showers, lows dip down to about 56. High temperatures reach up to 80 with fog in spots early tomorrow, a mix of clouds and sun. In the SAM 103.9 Weather Center, I'm meteorologist Ray Miller. Right now, it's 64 degrees.
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0: David Guetta, AV Max, revisiting an 80s jam from Alphaville. That's Forever Young. Don't go far. Ed Sheeran is on the way. He has tapped the former lead singer of The Fray as his opener on tour after the issues surrounding Macklemore. And we'll hear from Taylor Swift with her latest.
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0: world, tribute to Luther Vandross, who deserves all of the praise. Kendrick Lamar, SZA, that is Luther. I am Brewer. Good to have you. Dominic Fike just around the bend. Keep it close.
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I guess you're getting everything you want. 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

my God, how uplifting and inspiring you've been for me for all this time. 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

0: First female solo rap artist put two songs inside the top 10 of the Hot 100 at the same time. She is Doja Cat and is gorgeous. Somber standing by and an artist touring Asia right now. The Weeknd with help from Ariana Grande.
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14: Slight chance of rain showers with fog in spots tonight. Otherwise, mainly cloudy skies expected. Lows dip down to about 56. Highs level off around 80, with fog in spots early tomorrow. Sunshine mixed with clouds at times. Clear skies tomorrow night. Lows dip down to about 58. In the Sam 103.9 Weather Center, I'm meteorologist Ray Miller. Right now, 63.
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0: Who needs a stinking last name when your first name is Miley? Everybody knows who you're talking about, and his bass persuades. Ella Langley on the way, the song that now holds the record for the most weeks at number one, period, on the Hot 100. And we'll toss in Benson Boone.
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0: 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It is Taylor Swift. 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Conan Gray is on the way, putting in a drink order.
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0: I'm stylish. 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

0: Drop dead, Olivia Rodrigo, still doing big things in the corner of You Seem Pretty Sad for a Girl So in Love. Cat's Eye on the way, one of the first musical acts on SNL this season. And we'll hear from Dominic Fike.
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0: expected.
1: Lows dip down to about 58. Highs level off around 80, with fog in spots early tomorrow. Sunshine mixed with clouds at times. Clear skies tomorrow night. Lows dip down to about 58. In the SAM 103.9 Weather Center, I'm meteorologist Ray Miller. Currently 64.
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0: Well, we are playing it for you, the hits and nothing but. That includes Ariana Grande, who was the subject of an Onion headline the other day. And Somber is just a couple minutes off as well. Keep it close.
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0: Ever since you left me, it is French Montana. Hope your weekend's going well. It's Brewer with the hits. That includes actor Joe Keery of Stranger Things fame performing as Joe, D-J-O, straight ahead.
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0: pride and joy of Willard, Missouri, just outside of Springfield. Chapel Roan, good luck, babe. Bella Kay is just a couple of minutes away, and we'll hear from Teddy Swims, too, his latest one.
1: The midterms are fast approaching, and make no mistake, if either chamber of Congress flips, it's a big deal for our economy. 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They can explain how precious metals can fit

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6: Sam 1039
7: Weather. Slight chance of rain showers with fog in spots tonight. Otherwise, mainly cloudy skies expected. Lows dip down to about 58. Highs level off around 80, with fog in spots early tomorrow. Sunshine mixed with clouds at times. Clear skies tomorrow night. Lows dip down to about 58. In the Sam 1039 Weather Center, I'm meteorologist Ray Miller. Currently, it's 63 degrees.
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0: Hit the Wall comes to us courtesy of Gracie Abrams. Cat's Eye, one of the first SNL musical guests of the season on the way, plus Camila Cabello with Drake. We got the hits right here for you.
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0: It was Billboard Magazine's Song of the Summer 2025. Alex Warren, Ordinary, song you could not get away from last summer. And speaking of summertime hits, one that's definitely been a part of our soundtrack this year, Tame Impala with Jenny, coming your way next.
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0: Steve Lacy, Bad Habits guy. He is back for another go-round, and it's his latest one, Oh Yeah. Co-star of the R&B tour alongside Usher, Chris Brown, is on the way with help from Bryson Tiller, and we'll toss in Bruno Mars for good measure.
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9: Slight chance of rain showers with fog in spots tonight. Otherwise, mainly cloudy skies expected. Lows dip down to about 58. Highs level off around 80 with fog in spots early tomorrow. Sunshine mixed with clouds at times. Clear skies tomorrow night. Lows dip down to about 58. In the Sam 103.9 Weather Center, I'm meteorologist Ray Miller. Right now, it's 62 degrees.
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0: She said she wasn't sure what she wanted to get out of music when she got into it, but she has gotten a lot in a short period of time. She is Tate McRae at his sports car. Justin Bieber standing by, and we'll hear from Olivia Rodrigo, too.
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0: song, working alongside Mariah Carey, and Mariah, unbothered by the fact that she's not part of the Rock and Roll Hall of Fame, saying, really doesn't affect me that much. That is made for me. I'm Brewer. Make it a great one. Ella Langley is still to come.
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